From Josh Ross. 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
4: Some clouds throughout the evening. A shower or thunderstorm is possible. Overnight lows in the mid-60s. Then intervals of clouds and sunshine for Friday with highs in the upper 80s. With your WECO Weather, this is Amber Moore.
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1: 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The first unknown soldier was a World War I service member who was interred in 1921. 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The Tomb of the Unknown Soldier is guarded 24 hours a day by elite soldiers from the 3rd U.S. Infantry and is open daily 8 till 6. Visitors can watch ceremonies, lay flowers, or join walking tours related to the tomb and nearby grave sites. 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
5: Sunshine, blue skies in the summer.
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Down till the sun comes out. It's George Strait. I'm carrying your love with me. 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
1: 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The GOP midterm convention is a wrap. President Trump closed out the night. ABC's Jay O'Brien in Dallas says that the president kept the focus on himself.
2: Do me a favor. That's somewhat of the verbiage he used. Go out and do me this big favor of saying that I'm on the ballot, pretending in the word that he so often used, that I'm on the ballot, trying to get that base of Trump voters who might not be so inclined to go out in a non-general election year out.
1: And to try and seal the deal with American voters, he repeated his proposal of sending every adult citizen $5,000 if Republicans keep control of the House and the Senate. Anthropic is stating in a newly released report that it blocked possible efforts to build biological weapons. The Coast Guard says it located a 15-year-old boy Monday who had been lost at sea for 3 days, laying on a capsized boat off Alaska's coast. Two family members who were also with him drowned before they could be rescued. This is ABC News.
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10: Partly cloudy with temperatures in the 70s to start our Friday morning. Clouds continue as we go through the afternoon. There is a stray shower or thunderstorm possible. Highs topping out near 88 degrees. A few clouds from time to time throughout the evening, with about a 30% chance for rain. Overnight lows in the low 70s. Scattered thunderstorms in the forecast for Saturday, with temperatures in the low 80s.
11: then partly cloudy on Sunday with highs near 87 degrees. With your WECO weather, this is Amber Moore.
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growled at me and I swallowed hard and I heard somebody say, well, who are you? 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
5: Partly cloudy with temperatures in the 70s to start our Friday morning. Clouds continue as we go through the afternoon. There is a stray shower or thunderstorm possible, highs topping out near 88 degrees. A few clouds from time to time throughout the evening, with about a 30% chance for rain. Overnight lows in the low 70s. Scattered thunderstorms in the forecast for Saturday, with temperatures in the low 80s. Then partly cloudy on Sunday, with highs near 87 degrees. With your WECO weather, this is Amber Moore.
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0: Big and Rich from WECO at 6:42 on a Friday morning. It is September 11th of 2026. It is partly cloudy and 68 degrees. Going to top out well into the 80s once again today. And today is a very special day as we honor those that have fallen and those that perished in the 9/11 attacks. So sometimes shortly right after 7 o'clock, we're going to just open up the phone lines and we're going to be just talking about remembrances. We've got a lot of remembrances that we're going to have and share with you for local authorities as well as all the staff here at WECO. We'll do the usual stuff. We'll continue to do birthdays and we'll do trivia and give you a chance to win some Jamie Johnson concert tickets. That's coming up at 7:40. And, of course, at 8 o'clock, we'll have a chance to win Big Orange Bucks. But today is more about remembering those that lost their lives. Over 3,000 people perished in the 9/11 attacks that hit New York, not only the Trade Center, but the Pentagon and other areas as well. And we'll be talking about that. We'll even go down a timeline of when the events occurred and give maybe a moment of silence during those moments. So think about it. If you have something you want to share, at some point we'll let you know when we open up the phone lines and you can just share your memories. I think most of us, anybody that was at least maybe 10 years of age or beyond that day and back in 2000 or 2001, will certainly remember those things that we kind of went through in our own personal lives. And there's a lot of very interesting stories. And Goose Lindsay has just stepped into the control room just a tad early, so we're going to get started. He's got his patriotic Eagle shirt on. It says 9/11 right on the front of it, and got the Twin Towers. Now that is awesome.
1: Got the eagle with his wings around the Twin Towers. And this is another one, you know, for July 4th. I ordered a shirt. It came from China and was late.
0: China.
1: Well, luckily, this one came from Italy.
0: Okay.
1: So it wasn't as late.
0: But, wasn't as late.
1: But. No, but it's I find these patriotic shirts, ain't none of them made here.
0: Yeah, I know. So they're made somewhere else.
1: I'm going to figure this out.
0: Yeah, but that is an awesome-looking shirt there. I like that. That's got the Twin Towers on it, the Eagles wrapping his wings around it. And it's got the 9/11 and the flag kind of logo with the stars and stripes. That's awesome.
1: Yeah, it's... Man, today is just such a day that, I mean, I'm going to steal this from FDR, but September 11th, a day that lives in infamy.
0: Absolutely does.
1: I've been hearing, you know, tributes, and I've just been getting chill bumps over and over listening to stuff. In fact, I was just listening to the last four minutes of firefighters dispatch back and forth with each other in the towers and how they were trying to get up the different flights and trying to get, you know, some shafts open and some different, you know, elevators working, and it counts it all the way down till the tower collapses. And man, it's chilling just to, because I mean, you could tell they knew what they were doing. They were definitely well trained and skilled, but you could hear them say, "Hey, we need to get the elevators up to 70th floor because there's people injured." And at that point, I don't think they went past back to 40th floor. They couldn't get them working. And just to see all that and relive it. And
0: there was something on TV that had Rudy Giuliani talking about that, where they could only go so far. And then, of course, people were talking about, oh, well, can we get a helicopter up there to help douse the flames? And there's like, we can only go to so much floors. So basically he's telling you, collateral damage. Even before they knew the towers would fall, anybody, and I think it's 101 floors, maybe?
1: Yeah, it was over 100
0: floors. Over
1: 100 floors.
0: So they just weren't able to go past, say, floor 70. As you said, they didn't get that far, but when they were discussing it over the radios, they were being very quiet, and they were literally somber, and you could tell there was tears in their voice saying that we can't go past this floor.
1: Yeah, and
0: in other words, those people above this floor are doomed.
1: Yeah, and what a sickening feeling. And there's no telling, you know, I guess maybe the good thing is it was early in the day where maybe it wasn't totally full yet. It's just so sad. And you can just, I mean, you're just sitting here, it's like we're watching it on TV again.
0: Yeah.
1: We're just reliving
0: it. Yeah, it is. It feels just the same. Like, it's shocking. They showed the images, obviously, of the towers falling. And just so many stories the New York firefighters gave about, for example, one of the trusses from the building that had fallen first right before it started to collapse. He said it was like a bomb, like somebody had landed a bomb right in the middle downtown New York, and said when it hit, it was so loud that it was ear-piercing, and it hit with such force that it slammed into the ground by, you know, a story or two. Like, it just crashed deep into the ground. And the sound of that and the screaming voices they could hear from down below of people, you know, on fire. And they were very emotional as they were sharing these stories, just as emotional today, 25 years later, as they were that day.
1: Yeah, and you mentioned yesterday, I mean, granted it was 100-plus stories up, but how deep it was, too. I mean, yeah. You know, you got to have a foundation really deep to support that. So
0: there was parking garages below, yeah. And so it went several floors. I want to say 4 or 5 floors down below the surface, and that when those towers crashed, it just all crashed, and anybody that was even in the bottom floor were just crushed.
1: Yeah, it and I remember mentioning, you know, just how high the rubble pile was. I mean, that was several stories itself just from the building. I mean, still, I'm gonna have to find out today, how much did that building weigh? You know, those buildings.
0: Yeah, really.
1: You know, I mean, just massive. You can't fathom it. I mean,
0: and there's a reason they have not built them back as well. All right, we'll continue to talk about things like this. We'll open up the phone lines at some point. We'll let you know when that is and give you the numbers and all that. But we'll continue to remember today. Our entire show today is all about remembering 9/11. So thank you for being here, and we'll come back with more in just a bit.
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0: John Anderson's Wish Could Have Been There from 101.3 WECO at 5 minutes before 7 o'clock. On the day that we always remember, 25 years ago, if you were alive, if you were at least, say, 5 years old, I think, if you're 5 years old in 2020 or 2001, you know, that's one of the first times about the age that you really start remembering a lot of things. And I'm sure that anybody that was 5 years old during that time remembers where they were as well.
1: Yeah, I imagine it, you know, you might not grasp the scope of what's going on, but you know that something happened. And you're going to have memories of seeing, because that was all people were watching for days, you know, and it disrupted the nation so much. And, yeah, if you can remember it, you know, you remember everything about it. I mean,
0: absolutely. So we're going to have news, weather, sports, and more, just like we always do. But between the songs, or what would normally be songs, we will play a few occasional patriotic songs. In fact, I've got one lined up next. But we'll be doing that shortly after news. We'll be sharing some of our own stories. We've got stories to share from a lot of people. We've got some recorded. Some will be here live. We're expecting Ethan Webb, I think, to come in here in just a little bit.
1: Yeah, Morgan County EMA Director. I know he'll be here this morning for the ceremony they do at the courthouse. And so he'll be here sometime between now and then.
0: Just Brian Langley going to stop by shortly after 8 o'clock as well. So all that coming up.
1: And we might even have Dustin Bonham before too long.
0: Oh, I mean, that's worthy of a salute.
1: And I say that because I see him coming in the door right now.
0: Dustin Bonham going to make a rare public appearance.
1: Dustin, please.
0: But we will be simulcasting our events on AM 940, FM 95.5 as well. And Dustin's brought his patriotic big orange shirt in here just like me. I'm wearing my Tennessee.
1: Hey, go Vols.
2: Are you expecting Ethan Webb?
1: Yes.
2: He's at the front door.
1: Oh, is he?
2: Yeah.
0: So you waiting for somebody to let him in?
2: I guess. I don't know. I just saw him walking in the front door.
1: Ethan Webb, I'm out front. So I will go let Ethan.
0: Go let him in. We'll do the break and come back here in just a bit.
2: Hey, Brad.
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2: 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For more, here is Andrew Knight.
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4: Eleven, 25 years later, Chuck Sievertson. Ceremonies are ahead in New York, Washington, Shanksville, Pennsylvania, and elsewhere around the U.S. today. For the families of the dead, heartbreak and hope. ABC's Michelle Franzen.
5: In New Jersey, Lisa Patterson says she had just dropped off her twins Lucy and Wyatt at preschool when she learned about the attacks. Her husband Stephen worked as a trader at Cantor Fitzgerald.
6: He was plucked horrifically and unexpectedly from our lives.
5: Through the years, Lisa has helped advocate for her son Wyatt, who has a brain injury, and she keeps her husband's memory alive through stories, laughter, and grief counseling.
6: And I felt like over the years I've been picking up pieces of shattered, you know, heartaches along the way in the three of us. But we're doing remarkably well, and I'm so thankful. 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
14: Partly cloudy with temperatures in the 70s to start our Friday morning. Clouds continue as we go through the afternoon. There is a stray shower or thunderstorm possible, highs topping out near 88 degrees. A few clouds from time to time throughout the evening with about a 30% chance for rain. Overnight lows in the low 70s. Scattered thunderstorms in the forecast for Saturday with temperatures in the low 80s. Then partly cloudy on Sunday with highs near 87 degrees. With your WECO weather, this is Amber Moore.
15: Thank you, Amber. 8 minutes now, 9 minutes after 7 o'clock on this Friday morning. It is September 11th, the 25th anniversary of 9/11. It is currently 68 degrees, and Goose, we are pleased to have none other than Ethan Webb in the studio with us. So it's only fitting that someone that's representing the, you know, the whole EMT 911, et cetera, in the studio with us today.
16: Yeah, Ethan is EMA director here in Morgan County, but also firefighter captain with the Sunbright Volunteer Fire Department. So he's well trained, and you know, he was just a youngin when 9/11 happened, but I know he knows all about it, and unfortunately he has to train for stuff like this. And
15: ironically, just a few minutes ago we were talking about if you were at least 5 years old back in 2001, that you do remember. Ethan, I'll bring you on now and say welcome to the studio, and thank you for being here. And what you may not know about Ethan is that he is actually my nephew, cousin, slash person.
16: Something like that.
15: You feel like a nephew, but you're my first cousin Valerie's son, Ethan Webb. So that's how close we're connected. I guess you're my second cousin. Is that how they do it?
16: I guess.
15: But I like to say cousin nephew.
16: Hey, if you're at the same family reunion. So
15: that's exactly right. Ethan, thank you for being here.
17: Thank you for having me, Brad.
15: I mean, obviously, you said you were about 5 years old back on 9/11. And what we're going to be doing today is remembering all of our stories. And it's just so unique. I know you can't hear enough. I mean, every story you hear is unique and different in and of itself. And people remember exactly where they were. So we'll open it up by you telling us where you were in 2001 on 9/11.
17: I was at Sunbright School in the kindergarten.
15: And you remember it well. So what happened? What unfolded that day?
17: So I remember being at school. Back then we had the old televisions in the classroom. I remember them, you know, you could, even at that age, you could tell that something was going on based off all the adults' reactions at the time. And then I remember them turning it on the televisions in the classroom. Of course, they didn't tell us a lot was going on. We were five-year-olds, and we didn't understand. It was impactful enough that we knew something was going on. And pretty much for the rest of that day, that's what we did, is we were glued to the television. Even once we got home, we were glued to the television watching the news of everything that was happening.
15: So now, fast forward all these years, 25 years later, and you in the position that you are in, and you see some of this stuff. We were talking about that off the air a moment ago, too. Some of the stuff that, unfortunately, you have to witness some of the worst case scenarios. So now you can put yourself in the shoes, in the uniforms, if you will, of those first responders that were so courageously responding to that. They had absolutely no reservations, it seemed to me, because they were just rushing to try to do what they could to save as many lives as possible.
17: They were doing what their training taught them to do. That's what they had signed up for, and that's what they had gave their life to do, was run into those towers and, you know, run into the Pentagon and different places, you know, respond to those calls. You know, there is no ordinary day in the life of emergency services, and, you know, 25 years ago, that was definitely the case.
15: No doubt about that. So that puts you in a perspective of where, you know, I know that it's probably as frustrating as it is rewarding. If you know you've helped someone, you've helped save a life, then that is extremely rewarding. But at the same time, there are like those 3,000 plus individuals that were not saved. And then, of course, I think it was over 400 firefighters lost their lives as well. And not just there at the event. What was really shocking to me to find out that in addition to 300 and some odd firefighters that perished there, but when they breathed all that chemical stuff from the fall of the buildings, they suffered health problems, and the number went up to 700-800 as a result of 9/11.
16: Well, I'm sitting here thinking, and Ethan, I know, I mean, this is a lot of what ifs here, but if you were in New York City that day as a firefighter, I have no doubt if you'd have been on scene, you would have been in those towers. I mean, and you would have been doing your job. And that would have been what you'd have been thinking about. You'd have been thinking, hey, because I've seen you at scenes, and you're totally focused on what needs to be done. And, you know, and you think about that. I don't know. I just put myself into thinking that, you know, that could have been you there that day. You know, and I mean, thank God you weren't there that day. But I have no doubt that you would have been in those towers helping, doing everything you could have.
17: Yeah, Goose, absolutely. You know, that's something, of course, we hope that never happens again, such a senseless act. You know, it's something that has shaped America. It lets you know that the unthinkable can happen, because that was, I mean, they had let you know that the unthinkable can happen because that was, I mean, they had prepared for some of that, but for that magnitude of what had happened, that many attacks on the

0: chairs to give away. So we're going to do our normal stuff, maybe not tidbits and all that stuff, but we're going to continue to remember 9/11. So we've got birthdays on the way here in just a bit. And Goose, all week this week, obviously, we've prepared for this. We wish we were more prepared, but I don't think you can ever be too prepared. But I'm telling you what, just leading up to today, the stories that we've heard and just the things that we've talked about and the things, even after all these years, 25 years later, learning things that we did not know from 9/11.
1: And when you say as prepared as we could be, because our plan, and hopefully we get a lot of calls today, and that's what we're not prepared for. We don't know, you know, how emotional or who's going to call and what their memories are. And, you know, well, in fact, you'll hear there's going to be some tears probably today. Some people will be tearing up. So it's an emotional day. And, again, you can remember it. I mean, I can remember it like it was, well, like it was happening today. I mean,
0: absolutely,
1: I could step right back into it.
0: Well, speaking of that, we've got birthdays coming up here very shortly, so it's going to time out perfectly, I think. So I want you to share your story from 9/11 back in the day, and then I'll share mine, and then we'll do birthdays.
1: Well, I want to ask one thing of Ethan first. So you're in the 911, you know, EMA business. How do you think, because the way, say a tornado happens, you're coordinating with so many agencies, not only here, but statewide. How did 9/11 sort of brought a lot of these companies together? So that is something that has benefited is communications. I mean, you hate that that's how it happened, but you are able to do a lot more than, say, you could have 30 years ago.
2: Oh, yeah. You know, I know one of the stories that in our trainings, anybody that's got a scanner, and most people in the county do have a police scanner, is talking about 10 codes. And on 9/11, there were so many different agencies involved, and especially in the fire department, police department levels, that they were using 10 codes, and the FDNY's 10 codes may have meant one thing, and the other, you know, the port authorities might have meant another, and there was a, you know, miscommunication majorly there, and that really helped change that. You know, we're trying to kind of go away from using 10 codes and all that, and use plain talk, and that was just a big communication. That was one of the biggest takeaways from communications that they seen on that day. It's something that's really shaped us into what we are today. Just something as minor as that made such a big impact that day.
0: There's always good that comes out of bad, so that's a good thing. And there's a lot of things, obviously, we talked about this, heightened security, homeland security basically developed as a result of 9/11. So I think it's made us all more aware and just knowing what's possible and being prepared for the worst. So that's a good thing. But I, you know, we are in war right now, obviously, but so you never know. You just never know.
1: Yeah, you want to bet that Iran, if they couldn't pull something off, I mean, you know, they're working on it. It's just, can we stop them?
0: Yeah.
1: So that's my feeling anyway.
0: But I think that we're prepared for that. Maybe the preparedness that we have as a result of 9/11 has prevented a lot of that from happening again. So share your story with us, and then we'll do birthdays after we share mine.
1: Okay. Mine's probably like a lot. I was getting ready for work. It's probably about, you know, 8:45, somewhere in there. My wife calls and says, hey, a plane just hit the World Trade Center. I'm like, okay. You know, I didn't think really anything about it. I figured you're talking like a crop duster or one of those little tourist planes. And then I'm on the way to work, and then I hear on the radio, another plane is hit. And I'm like, well, this is not an accident. So you get into work, and you know, we have a little 12-inch TV at Tyrone County News, and everybody's watching it, and you can't believe it, you know. And even at that point, you see they're on fire and everything is going on, and they're trying to figure out, and you hear about the Pentagon and stuff, and then all of a sudden that first one collapses. You never would imagine that was going to collapse. And it was shock that day. I remember, of course, in Rome County, a lot of people work in Oak Ridge, and here too, and there was some people, you know, wondering, well, what if Oak Ridge gets hit? And so you start thinking about that. But during that day, it was shock. And then later on, then you're just angry. I mean, you're just wanting to get back at somebody. And I just remember the shock of it. I mean, I just remember everybody gathered around, and you couldn't believe what you were seeing.
0: Absolutely. So we've talked about that several times as well. When you see something like that these days, if you were to see those towers fall, you think, well, that's AI. Somebody's just putting that on. But obviously back then there was no AI. There wasn't as much technology as there is today. So it was very real. And one of those things that I remember, I was at the Knoxville Hilton Hotel. I was the audiovisual manager over there at the time. So I was just in my office. I had just set up rooms, and there was meetings throughout the hotel. It was a very busy day.

0: It was a corporate hotel. It is still a corporate hotel where they have a lot of meetings. And so the overnight stays, it's not necessarily a vacation destination. There are a lot of vacationers that do stay there, obviously. And it's a big, huge gathering for out-of-town teams like Alabama fans and Florida fans. So I got a feel for being over there, what it felt like to be a minority. Like, I've got my orange on, but, you know, they've got their colors on, and there are way more of them than there are me because they're from out of town. So it was a day like that. It wasn't a football weekend or anything that I recall, but there were a lot of meetings going on. I knew that. And so somebody called, the general manager called me and said, have you got a TV on? And I always had a TV on in my office just keeping up with things, whatever. And I looked up there and I didn't have no idea. I saw that one tower where, what's happened? Is that somebody's hit the, a plane has crashed into the one of the Twin Towers. And so, just like you said, you don't think it's much. It's an accident. It's somebody's just a small plane or something like that. No, it was a jet. And like, what is going on? And you didn't realize just exactly what was going on until you saw that second tower get hit. And so then it was like, we need to do something here. So the general manager called and said, how many TVs do you have? Everybody's wanting to see this, and we don't have TVs on the mezzanine where the meetings are all taking place. They've all broke out because this being a hotel destination where there's a lot of corporate people, there are people from New York, from New Jersey, from that area, Philadelphia, places like that, that were in those meetings. And I just remember the sheer shock of all that when they saw it, and they were immediately getting on their phones. Well, phone lines were already not available for a lot of those folks. And we literally had a lady that worked in our sales department that was from New Jersey, and she knew people in her distant family, cousins, whatever the case may be, that actually worked in the Twin Towers. And she was not able to get in touch with them. And so that was one of the things that I remember people screaming and crying there, you know, because they see those towers, and then when they saw them fall after we'd set up all the TVs in every location of the hotel that we could, they just were just in shock, like all of us were. And all of a sudden we hear all these sirens, much like you're going to hear at 8:30 this morning. It was all kinds of, like, what's going on down here? So that makes us think, oh my God, we're being attacked. Well, what it was, the federal building, which is just a block away within sight of the hotel, you know, they secured all the federal buildings in every town in America at that time. So there was highway patrol, there was almost like SWAT vans. It was just shocking to see the vehicles that you don't see normally, and they were just surrounding that building. So we're thinking that we could be attacked at any moment. And of course, obviously, like everybody thinks, Oak Ridge would be a target. So we think we're close enough to Oak Ridge here to where, you know, chemicals or whatever coming from a nuclear plant to be attacked, that would be terrible. So I just remember that day being just, I mean, it stopped. Everything just stopped. You know, you're moving. It's busy. There's people in meetings. They've got the banquet staff is there because they're going to break out and have lunch and all this stuff. And everybody just stopped. Everything just completely came to a stop. And these were total strangers that were introducing themselves and meeting each other. And I think when they saw all that happen, everybody just started hugging one another, especially those that were from that area that were so distraught. And so that's one thing that I remember that's welded into my brain as well, is the camaraderie that happened among total strangers from all over the country and the world, for that matter, that something like that happens and everybody's just like praying for each other. And I remember we all knelt down and 100 people right there on the banquet level praying for family members and all that, and God bless America. That's all we could say. So that was my story, and it's just welded into my brain. And it's like when you talk about it, there's other little details that you had forgotten, and they come back year after year after year.
1: One thing that I hated about my day, we were on deadline. We had 11 a.m. deadline, so how in the world can you,
0: yeah, you
1: concentrate
0: can't focus.
1: On, you know, I couldn't. I don't know what time the paper got out that day, but I just remember, you know, I can't work. I want to see what's happening here and stuff, but yeah, I can remember it. I can remember just being over Cheryl Taylor's. She had a little 12-inch TV. Might not even been 12 inches, but
0: it was a big one back then.
1: Yeah, it was. I bet it was black and white too. I don't remember that part where it was black and white or color.
0: All right, so we've gone a little bit past time here. We're going to do a little bit different version of birthdays. We'll let Ethan join in and see if he can maybe name some of these birthdays. But we're going to go ahead and do this theme. I'm going to say birthdays today, Goose, brought to you by Darnell's IGA in Wartburg.
1: Your key to good eating.
0: You are exactly correct, and there are a total of 8 names on the local list, and here we go. Well, Betty Redmond's better half, according to him. Lewis Redmond at number 1. Jamin Bird of Wartburg at number 2. Whitney Walden, Oneida, number 3. Aubrey Smith of Oakdale, number 4. Riley Ashley of No-Town at number 5. Aiden Adkins, Deer Lodge, at number 6. Joe Bunch of No-Town at number 7. And Nikki Bird of Huntsville, on behalf of her sister Victoria, birthday today at number 8. So those are the local names. If you'd like to call one in, you can do that at 423. Oh, wait a minute. It's the...
1: The Triple C Realty and Auction phone lines, birthday lines, contest lines. If they're phone lines, that's who's doing it. But 423-346-6300, toll-free, 888-882-1013.
0: All right, Goose and Ethan, are you ready for some ganders or losers?
1: I'm never ready.
0: We need to come up with something for Ethan here. You've got a call coming in first, so let's take that first. Good morning. Do you have a birthday to add?
2: Yes. Sharon Cooper, Robbins.
0: Sharon Cooper of Robbins. Thank you very much. We appreciate that. All right, Sharon Cooper of Robbins will go in at number 9. I've got to type it in because if I write my own chicken scratch, I will not be able to. What did he say? Sharon was the last?
1: Sharon Cooper.
0: Cooper. See how quickly I forgot the name?
1: Now,
0: is that Cooper or Cooper?
1: We're going Cooper. Hey, so you said Lindsay's losers?
0: Yes.
1: Webb's winners.
0: Oh, there you go. Let's see how well he does on the famous birthdays. These are famous or infamous folks celebrating birthdays today. There's a whole lot more than we can usually use. But the first person, maybe, I don't know, Elizabeth Henstridge is 39. No clue.
1: We're both looking like that.
0: No clue.
1: You take it. Go ahead.
0: She's Agents of S.H.I.E.L.D. and actress, 39 today. There is no doubt in my mind. We'll see. We'll see. Charles Kelly is 45 today. He might be included on Goose's Golden Oldies someday.
1: Well, he's a singer then.
0: Absolutely. He is a member of a famous country band.
1: It'd be Lady A.
0: You are exactly correct. Not to be confused with Lady Antebellum. He is 45 today and no longer a kid, mind you, a full-grown man.
3: I'm
0: of course.
3: Kid.
0: Golly.
1: Ethan knew that one too. I just beat him too.
4: Yeah, that's right. Exactly.
0: We'll let Ethan do this one. I know he knows this one. Ludacris is 49.
4: Ludacris. 49.
1: Now, does he know any of the songs?
0: Name a Ludacris song. There's one here, and it's got a famous series of films. It goes, there's like number 10 now at least. And
1: starts with an F?
0: Yes, it does.
1: Fast.
0: There's two Fs.
1: Furious.
0: You are exactly correct.
1: That's I didn't know he had a song called that, though.
0: That's what it says. He has a song called Fast and Furious. Harry Connick Jr. is 59.
1: I know this one. He was in Independence Day with Will Smith. He was like the other pilot, but he's a singer, entertainer.
0: Yeah, he's more famous for singing, sort of a jazz singer, musician, actor. He was also in that film Hope Floats, 59 today, for Harry Connick Jr. I literally had a crush on this girl when she was at, I've already told her, Christy McNichol is 64.
1: Now, what was she in? What name?
0: It was called Family.
1: Family, okay.
0: She had braces on, and everybody, she's cute. Well, she's got braces. I like braces.
1: Well, she was definitely the heartthrob back in the day.
0: Yeah, so. She was, no doubt. Let's see. Moving on here.
1: And Ethan's like, who?
0: Man, I tell you what, I don't even recognize half of these. Maybe he does. John Hawkes, H-A-W-K-E-S, is 67 today.
1: I think he lives up around Robin. So.
0: There is a major, I think it's HBO series, and it's, he was an actor in Deadwood. Remember, you ever seen Deadwood?
1: I know what
0: I've heard of
1: I've
0: it. I've
1: seen.
0: I've heard I think him. I might have watched a little bit of it. John Hawkes is 67. Moving on up the list now. Man, I'm just going to go all the way to the top and wrap it up here. Brian De Palma is 86.
1: Ooh, I know the name. I don't know what he did, but I do know the name.
0: I mean, he was a great actor back in the day. Director. He also directed Scarface and The Untouchables. Mm-hmm. He was an actor himself. And, you know, when they said hello to my little friend, you know, they... There's a lot of shedding going on.
1: And I'll say this to Ethan. If we could go back to just 3 channels on TV, I'd be a lot better at this.
4: Yeah, me too. Me too. You got to have time to watch television.
1: Yeah, we could have guessed Little House on the Prairie or Gunsmoke, you know, and we could have done really well.
0: Well, he also directed Carrie. Ooh. And you know what happened in Cary?
1: They had a big bucket of blood. Bucket of,
0: I mean, if you want to shed some to get some, fill a bucket up and see what happens.
1: Yeah, he was the one who he did. He filled it up.
0: You know why?
1: I really
0: Because that's the way it was in Brian De Palma's day. And dadgummit, you liked it. You loved it. You didn't complain about it one nary bit.
1: Not one bit.
0: All right.
1: He said he didn't complain about it either. Nope.
0: Okay, repeating the local names. Last chance to call one in. Here we go. Lewis Redmond at 1, Jamin Bird 2, Whitney Walden 3, Aubrey Smith 4, Riley Ashley 5, Aiden Adkins 6, Joe Bunch 7, Nikki Bird 8, and Sharon Cooper at number 9. So there goes your bingo cage, and here comes your drum roll. Let's find out who wins our D, double B.
1: Well, this could be the highlight of Ethan's day. Tell them what number.
4: Number 2.
0: Number 2 would be Jamin Bird of Wartburg. That's two birds in a row that's won birthdays that I'm not related to. How about
1: sure.
0: that?
1: We rig it every day, Ethan.
0: Yeah, you saw it rigged. So, that's one thing we're glad that we've got a guest in here to prove that we are actually doing this the way we should do. Spinning a real bingo cage. It's not a sound effect. And you are actually pulling
1: and
0: out
1: some days, you'll be in here, and when I spin it up, they'll go bouncing, you know. And so somebody probably lost a cake that day. But
0: no doubt. So, Jamin Bird, we have a birthday certificate for you. Swing by and pick that up on Church Street, then on down to Darnell's to get your free birthday cake. They do allow you 30 days to do so, but Goose cannot stand to hear those words.
1: Now, I bet Ethan the same way. Should you eat a birthday cake 30 days after your birthday?
4: No. It's not your birthday, then.
1: See?
0: And if you're lucky enough to win one among 9 people, you should honor it and come and get your certificate and get your cake.
1: Yeah, and if you come today and get here early enough, you could share it with us. Now we got an extra one here in the studio, and in fact, hang around, because at 8:30 this morning at the courthouse, a 911 ceremony, and I, you know, Ethan, you've been to it several times, and they, when they do the sirens, I think it's at 8:46, I guess, right in that time when the first plane hits, and you hear how loud it is just here with, you know, 10 to 15 vehicles. Imagine hundreds, if not thousands, just that day.
0: That had to be so scary and eerie. You could see the panic on the faces of not knowing what happened either. Like, and everybody's just running, and they don't know which direction to run because it's like a fog of dust and debris. So it's just unreal what they went through.
4: I could only imagine the social media posts that would have happened back then if the Facebook and Twitter was prominent.
0: They probably would have broke Facebook and Twitter.
1: And the sad thing is, and we talked about this yesterday, Sunday Spotlight, the way the social media and people get mad about stuff by not having the exact information like within an hour. You know, by noon, I mean, everybody had been mad about why we didn't know who did it exactly then, and why we hadn't retaliated. How did, you know, it would have been crazy.
0: Social media is definitely the biggest change that's happened, I believe, in 25 years. It's just unbelievable, and just the technology that's just. I mean, we're all watching TV on a stream now. Pretty much all TV stream, internet. So it's not even cable TV anymore. That's a thing of the past.
1: I wonder if Ethan ever had to go out and. Turn an antenna.
4: I did not. I do know that they done that back in the day, but it was not me.
1: Well, let me tell you,
0: Val probably
1: fun.
0: Told you all about that.
1: It's real fun when it's 10 degrees and the wind's blowing in the middle of winter and you got to go get it and hold it, you know, hold it right there, you know, so you can get the signal right.
0: All right, so we've got to take a break here, but I'll say this. Now, living right next door to Val, they usually were a little bit more privileged than us because Mom and Dad had 6 kids. So we had to go out and turn the antenna. But they had one of those click style. You turn a knob and it was fancy.
1: I didn't even know they had
0: it. It wasn't called digital back then, but it was connected to the antenna. And it was a little dial that you turn, and it would tune it in itself without you having to go out there and turn the antenna. That was cool.
1: Yeah, I want one of them now.
0: No doubt. All right, a break and more remembrances. 9/11. We remember on WBCO.
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0: It is 7:36, and we're going to be playing a very special song here in just a moment in remembrance of 9/11. But right now, we've got a pair of tickets to give away. We're just going to go ahead and jump right on into it, Goose, because I got two pairs.
1: Okay.
0: This one might disappoint you. I'm not sure. All right, it's time now to call
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0: All right, Jamie Johnson trivia. Where is Jamie Johnson from?
1: Ooh. I don't know.
0: It's either A, Alabama, B, Oklahoma, or C, Arkansas. We want to know where he's from. He comes here every year, but I'm not sure where he lives now. He may not live in this state, but he is either from Alabama, Oklahoma, or Arkansas. Again, those numbers.
1: 423-346-6300, toll-free, 888-882-1013, and that's the Triple C Realty and Auction contest lines.
0: You are exactly correct. In the meantime, it should be the national anthem. Here's Lee Greenwood's God Bless the USA.

0: That should be the national anthem. I think Donald Trump actually uttered those words. That should be our national anthem. God bless the USA. I would totally agree, Goose.
1: Well, I won't disagree. I don't want to change national anthem.
0: No, I don't really.
1: But yes, that song is definitely deserves something, whether you want to call it the national, I don't know what you want to call it, but it needs a prestigious place in our history.
0: You are exactly correct. All right, we're giving away a pair. In fact, we're giving away two pairs of tickets to the Jamie Johnson concert. He's going to be live and loud in the yard at Brushy tomorrow. And the question was, what state is Jamie Johnson from? A, Alabama. B, Oklahoma. C, Arkansas. Good morning, WECO. Who's this?
2: Amber.
0: Amber, where are you calling from today?
2: Robbins.
0: Amber calling from Robbins. Where is Jamie Johnson from?
2: I'm going to go with Alabama.
0: You're going to say A, Alabama, because that's more southern than Oklahoma or Arkansas. They kind of consider that they are, but we don't think they're really southern, and they shouldn't be in the SEC conference as far as sports goes. But they are. You are exactly correct, Amber. What is your last name?
2: Jeffers.
0: Amber Jeffers, you have just scored a pair of Jamie Johnson concert tickets. How does that sound?
2: That sounds awesome.
0: All right, hang on with me. I'll tell you how to get the tickets, but tell us what radio station just awarded you some Jamie Johnson concert tickets.
2: WECO.
0: And because we promised to give away two pairs of Jamie Johnson concert tickets, we just recorded that a moment ago. It had not been on the air, so let's go back to caller two. Good morning, WECO. Who's this?
3: This is Janley
0: Benz. Janley Benz from Harriman, Tennessee, I believe.
3: Oakdale.
0: Okay, we'll make that right. You are from Oakdale. Okay. All right, so we've had one caller already, but you did not hear that caller, did you?
3: No.
0: Because we have not put that on the air just yet at this time. So, Janley Benz, where is Jamie Johnson from?
3: He's from Enterprise, Alabama.
0: Well, you even named the town. How about that? Enterprise, Alabama. Goose, I tell you what, she's up on her country music lore.
1: Well, once you told me I might be disappointed, I knew that it had to be Alabama. But you know where he comes in football season? He's coming to a good old Rocky Top. So.
0: That's good.
3: Yep. All right. Is on Jones.
0: Very good. Well, Janley, you just scored a pair of Jamie Johnson concert tickets. How does that sound?
3: That sounds fantastic.
0: All right.
3: That's a good show.
0: Your name will be on the list at the gate, as you know probably, but tell us what radio station just awarded you some Jamie Johnson concert tickets.
3: WEPO
4: 101.3. Proud to be an American. Remembering September 11th.
0: And of course, Goose, we are here today to honor those fallen 25 years ago, September 11th of 2001. And we're just sharing stories. We've got quite a few. We've got some in-studio guests. We do appreciate my cousin nephew, Ethan Webb, for being here. It's always great to see him. He is just one of the most kind people, I think. He's a kind-hearted person, so much so that he wants to help people in the time of need. And he's just like many of those hundreds of firefighters that rushed into those towers. He is the type that would be right there with them and run right up in there.
1: And I mentioned that, you know, I think if he was a firefighter in New York and was on duty and was at the World Trade Center, he wouldn't be with us today, because he would have been there leading the way. I mean, he's a leader. I mean, he would have been taking charge and probably been, you know, the first one heading up all those flights of steps wearing who knows how much that weather equipment weighs and stuff.
0: Yeah. Now, we're going to be opening the phone lines up here momentarily for you to share your stories, but we need to share a few here. So we've got quite a few here that we can air at this moment. Which one do you want to talk about first?
1: Well, I say we let's start with our own Ed Knight, the main man.
0: Well, he is the general manager emeritus here at WECO, and we'll go to that interview now. As we continue to remember 9/11 on this 25th anniversary, we've brought our general manager emeritus Ed Knight in studio, and Ed, obviously a somber remembrance of 9/11, but we certainly should never forget.
5: Well, no, Brad, should not forget, and I certainly have not forgotten about the 9/11 incident 25 years ago. And it's one of those things that you remember, that you'll remember forever in your life. And I'm so old that I can remember when I was, I think, in maybe the third grade when JFK was assassinated, and they pulled the car up to the window of the school I was in turned the radio up real loud, and I remember when JFK was assassinated as, you know, third grade kid. And certainly 25 years ago, I was at Mildred's House of Fine Foods here in Wartburg, which is now Los Torritos Mexican Restaurant, and sitting up at the front table with several of the local guys that I used to go in and drink coffee with, and they had the TV on, and the first tower got hit, and I said, man, that's a terrible accident. Then I remember the second plane hit, and I said, well, this is not an accident, and it kind of obviously went downhill from there. My other memories, we came up to the radio station, we quit playing commercials. I think I did an interview with Senator Frist, and talked about how things in Washington might transpire. We had local individuals come in and talk. And I remember, we didn't play commercials. Dennis Willard was with us at that time. And I remember one song from Merle Haggard we played a time or two. And it went like, when you're running down my country house, you're walking on the fighting side of me. I remember playing that. I remember somebody calling in. We were taking phone calls. And this one of the planes that took off from Logan in Boston was going to L.A., and one of the questions was, wonder why they picked that plane, and this guy called in and said, well, they picked that plane because it was on a transcontinental flight, and it had more fuel in it than planes on a shorter flight, therefore it made a bigger bomb, and I never thought of that. And to bring that back home, my wife and I recently flew into Logan Airport there in Boston, and as I sit here and think about it, you know, 25 years ago, we were walking through the same airport those terrorists did before they got on the airplane. So makes you somber, and it makes you think. 30, the number of who all died is kind of moves around a little bit, but 3,150 people, give or take. And I was talking to Glenn Moore, our fire chief here at the Wartburg Volunteer Fire Department, and think about those New York City firemen. You know, guys, in our everyday walk of life, you're out and about and something happens and it's a big commotion or trouble or an accident or some deal. We kind of run away from trouble, but those guys ran to trouble. Imagine being a New York fireman in that big old suit, probably weighs 150 pounds, Oshkin, and that fire's going on the 72nd floor, and you get in that building and climb up those stairs knowing probably full well that some of you are not going to come back. So, somber thought, and especially those firemen, policemen, ambulance guys, EMTs, that instead of running away from trouble, ran to trouble.
1: Well, and you mentioned there about the, running into trouble. I've always wondered, how many people did they save just because of their training and being calm and knowing how to get people out of there? They would have probably been 1,000, 2,000. How many more would have died if they weren't there?
5: Yeah, just makes you think, you know, what if you were in that position? Would you have had, I don't know what I would have done. Just talk about being in combat. Would you jump out of a foxhole and start running toward the enemy if they're shooting at you? Well, I don't know if I'd have the courage to get out of that foxhole or not. But one thing, those firemen, EMTs, policemen, what courage they had, what a tragedy. 3,100 plus lost their lives 25 years ago today.
6: I think, Ed, one thing we can say, after 9/11, America has become much safer, much more training, homeland security basically brought on as a result of that. So I think that, you know, the fact that we're talking about something 25 years ago as if it were yesterday, I do think we've made great strides in people volunteering to be firemen, because most of the small towns, as here in Wartburg and Morgan County, it's all volunteer. Most places are. There are more firefighters that are not being paid than are actually being paid. But in New York, obviously, they were paid and paid well, and I think the families were taken care of. But that if there's any positive that you can pull from that, obviously it would be the fact that we're just a little bit more aware, more conscious about our surroundings, and I think our entities, as far as, you know, our first responders and personnel, are just a little bit more better trained as a result of 9/11.
5: You're right, Brad. And one thing, if you've flown anywhere in the last little bit, is certainly TSA, the security going through an airport, getting on an airplane has changed, and you're not going to be able to get into the cockpit in an airplane anymore if you're a passenger. At least it hasn't happened that I'm aware of in the last 20 years. So increased security, you're screened more at TSA getting on an airplane, and they've beefed up the security with those doors. And so, at least a little bit of a good thing has happened.
6: Ed, thank you for your comments, and we'll talk to you soon.
5: All right, Brad, thanks.
0: And Goose, I guess it's time maybe to open those
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0: You've heard these stories being shared. 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

0: September 11th will never be forgotten.
1: And we are remembering September 11th of 2001, and I think we're getting a phone call here, so we want to have folks share stories with us. Good morning, WECO. You are on the air. Who's this?
2: This is Sharon Ashbrook. I just wanted to tell my story about the 9/11.
1: Okay, go ahead.
2: Disaster. Me and my late husband went to Myrtle Beach the night before on the 10th, and we were in line at the reception desk to check in. Or he had went to park, and I had stood, and I had stuck up a conversation with a lady from New York. And she had she had three or four kids, and her husband was all in the line there. But we talked until had a good conversation. And the next morning, we didn't know anything had happened. We didn't turn the TV on or anything, but we were going to go straight to the beach. So he'd take all of our stuff and went out, and I'd stopped in the lobby to get us a cup of coffee. And there wasn't nobody around. I thought, boy, it's awful quiet, you know, and didn't think nothing of it until I was one of the ladies that worked there. She said, come in here a minute. So they had a TV in there, in their little office there, and she was telling me what all had happened and things. So I went on out and was telling my husband, there wasn't nobody on the beach. The air, you know how you see the air traffic going with the planes flying over with the banners and things. And of course, there's military base close. But that was the quietest day that I'd ever seen on the beach. And of course, our vacation, we cut it short because there just wasn't anybody around. Wasn't really anything to do because most of the stores was just, they were just shut up. They didn't do anything. So, but we cut our vacation short. But I just wanted to tell that story because I'll remember that the rest of my life, as everybody else will too.
1: Well, Sharon, thank you for sharing that with us. And, you know, you just sent chills because I could just imagine walking down on the beach and it's supposed to be a vacation, a joyous time with people and kids and fun, and just the eerie silence must have just been almost breathtaking.
2: It was. I mean, I'll never forget that because it was nothing compared to what we had witnessed before, you know, and expected.
1: Yeah.
2: But I remembered that lady from New York. Of course, the parking lot was about empty when we got, you know, went out and noticed all this. Just kept noticing different things, you know. And it was just a weird time, and it was terrible.
1: Yeah,
2: just a disaster that I hope never happens again to us, you know. So
1: absolutely. Well, Sharon Ashbrook, we appreciate you sharing your story with us. That was very nice. Thank you so much.
2: Thank you very much. Bye-bye.
1: So just another story, Goose.
3: Yeah.
1: Isn't it amazing? There's just so many stories and different perspective that we maybe not thought about or certainly hadn't heard. And just those are the kinds of stories that we want you to share with
3: us. Yeah, you're sitting there thinking, I mean, think of a time that you would ever be in the beach, especially during warm weather, and it would be empty. You know, and like you said, the planes flying around with the little banners and stuff. I mean, it would be eerie.
1: No doubt about it. So we're getting another call here, and it's someone we know near and dear to our hearts. Good morning, WECO. You're on the air. Who's this?
4: This is Jean Pollard.
1: Hi, Jean. How are you?
4: I'm doing pretty good for an old woman. And I don't know if you'd be interested in my story, but I actually had the privilege a few years before the Twin Towers was destroyed. My sister took me on a vacation trip to New York City with some cousins, and she was determined to take me up to the Twin Tower restaurant at the top of the towers, you know. And I thought that it was 112 floors high, but some people referred to it as 110. We got on the elevator with my cousins and my sister and myself, and we went up to the top of the Twin Towers to the Windows of the World restaurant that was up there. And they had a dress code, and one of my cousin's daughter had on blue jeans, so they wouldn't let her go in this fancy restaurant. But they told us we could go across the hall to where they had drinks and things like that, and you could sit down and look out over New York. And I told them I didn't want to go over there because I didn't drink alcohol and I wasn't interested. But they said, oh, you can get a drink that's non-alcoholic. So the floor in that area was you did steps down at all the tables. You know, you'd go down a step. So I, of course, wanted to look around and not just sit there and drink something. I went down to the windows of the Twin Tower building there, and I could see the other building nearby. But I looked out over the bay, and that's the first time in my life I got to see the Statue of Liberty out there in the water. And I was very touched by finally getting to see the Statue of Liberty. So I stood down there, and I yelled it to my sister up there. I said, "Pat, look, there's the Statue of Liberty. I actually am looking at the Statue of Liberty." Well, everybody in that restaurant was looking at me, and my sister was embarrassed, but I was having a good time. But later on, I went on another tour, and we went out to the Statue of Liberty. And on the way back, this was a few years later, I was looking at the Twin Tower buildings, and I thought, oh, my gosh, one time I was up there in the top of one of those. And lo and behold, I had my camera. You know, I had been working at Morgan County News for several years, so I had my camera. And I took a picture of those Twin Tower buildings not too many years before it was destroyed. But the day that it happened, we were working at the Morgan County News, and I got a phone call, and his boy from Kingston called me and said, "Miss Jean, did you know they have bombed the store down the Twin Tower buildings?" And I said, "No." So we all went into Judy Underwood's office there, Judy Burge now, and watched TV. And that was one of the most horrible things to see, something that I had experienced being in the top of that building at one time. And on that thought, Judy ran a picture in the paper that I took of the Twin Tower buildings. But another note that makes this day a little bit more personal to me, in 2007, my brother that I had loved and he helped raise me and I was so close to him, he died on this day in 2007.
1: My goodness.
4: I don't know if you are interested in that, but I was very blessed to have been in the top of that building and looked out over the bay there and saw the Statue of Liberty. And as I'm getting so old now, by golly, I've got a lot to be thankful for.
1: Well, you do, and you've got a great mind, and we appreciate you sharing your story with us. And, you know, I tell you what, you had some personal experience, and you knew just the horrifying occurrence happening with those. Imagine the people being in that floor 110 after the plane struck, because they knew something terrible had happened, but they're above where the plane hit, and then they weren't able to get out. I mean, the fire just came up and engulfed the top of that as well.
4: Right,
1: and just imagine that fell. So you just, I mean, just.
4: I remember when this boy called and said they had bombed the planes or something that had destroyed. And I was thinking when I was there, the lower floor of the Twin Tower, it was like a foreign exchange. There was a lot of people buying and selling, and I don't know what all was going on down there. And the first, when they said that the planes had hit that, I thought, oh, my gosh, I wonder if all those people got out. Then when we really found out how devastating and so many people killed, thank God for our life. And let's all let God lead us with the life he has blessed us with. I love you guys, all of y'all at WECO, and I'm going to shut up.
3: Well, Miss Jean, I got to ask a question here. And I know, you know, you're not supposed to ask a woman her age.
4: Oh.
3: But to me, you would be the person that could answer this. So 9/11, of course, everybody knows where they were and how that impacted the country. Mm-hmm. To me, the only date in history I think that rivals it would be Pearl Harbor.
4: Oh, I agree with you.
3: Yeah, so, I know you would have been little then, but you probably remember that as well.
4: Well, I'll be 92 my birthday, and that's 92, son. That's getting up there. But I can tell you another thing. Pearl Harbor happened December the 7th. I was born, of course, I was born in 1934, but I was born on December the 8th. So my birthday is another time that I experienced a connection with a devastating thing. You know, things bad happened close to my birthday with the Pearl Harbor. And then the Twin Tower buildings. I think the next big event's when I'm going to get to go home to heaven and meet my Lord and my loved
3: well. Gene, of course, if we go by our calendar, December 25th, that's pretty close to your birthday, too. And I think the birth of Jesus Christ has them all beat.
4: Boy, you got that right. So. You got that. I'm glad you said that.
1: Miss Gene.
4: I'll hush, honey, and let somebody else get on the line. But y'all are doing a wonderful work, and I'm going to pray for you today, and God bless America.
1: Well, thank you, Gene. We appreciate all that you do, and it's always a pleasure to hear from you.
4: Thank you. Bye-bye.
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10: And 25 years later, I'm Chuck Sievertson. All former living presidents Biden, Obama, George W. Bush, and Clinton will be in New York City at today's annual ceremony at what was Ground Zero that day, to start in about an hour. President Trump will be at the Pentagon. There'll also be ceremonies at Shanksville, Pennsylvania, and elsewhere. Of the survivors of those killed, Marion Fontana, who lost her firefighter husband, continues to be an advocate for firefighters.
11: I'm very saddened by all the firefighters that have been sick since 9/11, so that's something I think about a lot. I mean, the ripple effect is so big, and they continue to pass away. Almost every week I hear about another firefighter that I knew.
10: Chad Creevy from Fenville, Michigan, then a recent college grad, was in the World Trade Center's South Tower when the planes hit. He escaped down a stairwell. And since then,
12: time has healed a lot.
10: This is ABC News.
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20: Partly cloudy with temperatures in the 70s to start our Friday morning. Clouds continue as we go through the afternoon. There is a stray shower or thunderstorm possible. Highs topping out near 88 degrees. A few clouds from time to time throughout the evening with about a 30% chance for rain. Overnight lows in the low 70s. Scattered thunderstorms in the forecast for Saturday with temperatures in the low 80s. Then partly cloudy on Sunday with highs near 87 degrees. With your WECO weather, this is Amber Moore.
1: Thank you, Amber. It is mostly clear. A very nice day going for us. We are up now to 69 degrees.
21: 25 years ago, nearly 3,000 lives never forgotten. Remembering September 11th.
1: And that's what we're doing this morning, Goose, is just remembering September 11th, sharing some really great stories. What great stories, both Sharon Ashbrook and Gene Pollard. We appreciate them calling in, and we invite others to do the same.
3: Yeah, we do. And, of course, we've got more interviews lined up. And we mentioned earlier, we don't know exactly, because we'll keep going as long as people are calling and stuff. But you mentioned this is when everything started taking place that morning. I mean, it was a morning like, you know, most mornings, of nothing unusual. But at this point, I mean, almost 8:15 now? Flight 11 was in the air. That was the first one that hit a tower. It took off from Boston, headed to Los Angeles at 7:59 a.m. And we found out yesterday, you know, why did they pick these flights headed cross-country? And it's because they were full of fuel. You know, it made a bigger bomb. So,
1: man, it's just unfathomable, really, to even think about those terms. They were thinking about that.
3: Yeah. So you had that flight. Then the second flight, United Airlines Flight 175, it also took off from Boston, and it was also headed for Los Angeles. It took off at 8:15, so 25 years ago, it was probably just on the runway getting ready to take off. Might have even been taxiing down the runway at this point.
1: Absolutely. Well, somebody has just walked into the studio.
22: And we are pleased to have none other than Morgan County Executive Brian Langley stop by the studio today, just remembering 9/11, obviously, on the 25th anniversary. Brian, welcome to the studio, and I know we've talked about this in the past, but that day is here, and we can always remember exactly where we were on that day and exactly what we were doing at the time that we first discovered that this plane crash, the smoke of the towers that we saw on the TV videos and things like that, there had to be something that we thought it was just an accident, but it turned out obviously to be no accident at all.
0: No, Brad, I can remember just, I was at the Morgan County News at the time, and just basically right out the front door here from the radio station, just, up the drive there, and we were, I don't know how it came about, but Judy had a TV in her office area there, and we heard something, so she turns on the TV, and we see the first plane crash into the tower, and, at that point, we're thinking, man, what's going on? And, of course, everybody's glued to the TVs then, and the next thing, a little while later, the second plane crashes, and by then, we've realized, okay, we're under attack. So it was, it was one of those times that you'll never forget where he was at.
22: No, absolutely. It's stamped in our brains forever, I think, and we always need to remember, obviously, Goose, we've talked about this already, that we need to remember the scenes of those firefighters heading up those stairs. You thought that was cool that they were going to save people, and you had no idea they were walking into... death, unfortunately.
3: Yeah, I mean, and I know the number of people...

0: area, and she was just hysterical because she knew people personally that worked in the Twin Towers, and obviously there was zero communication. They couldn't, I remember her trying to actually call out with cell phones, and there was no service whatsoever in New York. So it's just, even today, 25 years later, Brian, it just brings chills to even think about that day and almost how it couldn't be real. This couldn't be happening right now.
1: Yeah, and it changed America. It really did. You know, the way we conduct business now and the security that's in place now is just totally night and day from what it was. And at that time, we thought, man, nothing's ever going to happen here. And it did. And something like that happens, and it just changes your whole perspective. And I can't even imagine being in that chaos that went on for a while there in New York City. And man, just think all the heroes that emerged and all the stories that's been told since then. And it's just, it's a sad day in history, but it's also a proud day because you think about, like Goose said, those folks that's doing their part and saving lives.
0: No doubt about that. So obviously there's something going on down at the courthouse. So I guess the question I would have for you, the perspective obviously you had with the newspaper back in the day when that happened, even though it's just a block from where you worked, you know, you were talking about being a block from here, then a block from there, but the distance between where you were then and where you are now and your perspective on 9/11 from both vantage points.
1: Well, my perspective's not changed. I mean, you know, it was a sad day in history. You know, it was a scary time and uncertain times. And fast forward 25 years, and we're living in uncertain times, and we can't take our, our freedoms, can't take that for granted because, we do have freedoms here, but still at the same time, there's still that uncertainty that we could be under attack at any time. And we've got so many different things now with the technology and the internet and all those things that we got to worry about now. It's not just man-made stuff. It's artificial intelligence, and there's a whole new game that we've got to be worried about now.
0: No doubt about that. So tell us about the event going on at the courthouse.
1: Yeah, it's our ninth annual, memorial for 9/11. We always invite out our firefighters, our police, our EMS, our EMA, our 911 folks to just remember that day. And we always say a few words, and then we go for a little while and just nothing but sirens, and just kind of give us a little taste of the chaos and the sounds and just a little dose of what maybe those folks would have, been dealing with on that terrible day back in 2001, 25 years ago.
2: And you do the moment where the sirens go off, and I mean, it's loud. I mean, we got the fire trucks, we got the rescue squads, and their sirens are blaring. Think New York City that day, they was probably 1,000 times, that many, if not more. And of course, people running, and you said it just gives you a small taste. I mean, but that, It's powerful when you hear it, because I know if you're sitting here, you'll hear it sitting in the building here, and the first thing you think is, oh God, what's happened? You know, so for folks, if you are listening here in a few minutes, if you hear, some sirens, it's just at the courthouse.
0: What's ironic about New York, and I have visited New York City right in Times Square, the sirens really never stop. I mean, they're constant in the background, distant, so we come numb to that. But man, to hear those and knowing what they meant back in the day, it definitely makes us have to sit back and say, listen, I mean, there's a siren out there, but somebody's in danger, whether it be a medical emergency or an emergency like this one was with attacks and things like that. So the interesting thing about New York, at about 2 a.m. until about 6 a.m., there's a little bit of a silent period. It almost seems surreal that there's nothing happening.
2: You feel like you're back home.
0: Yeah, exactly. But looking forward to hearing that. We can hear them from up here. We've heard them in the past. So, Brian, I know you got to let to go, but maybe some final thoughts to wrap up before we come over and maybe encourage some folks to come up and be a part of it.
1: Well, I will say this. I was first elected back in 2018. September 1, I took office. And then, basically 10 days later, we had our first 9/11 ceremony. That's what it meant to me. This is something that we felt like at the time, and still feel that strongly today. That's something that we need to never forget, what happened on 9/11 and what that done to our country, and at the same time that we still live in the greatest country in the world, and we want to protect our freedoms, and we want to make sure that we honor our local emergency responders, because they've got a lot on their plate, and they do their job, and we appreciate what they do. A lot of these, like, volunteer firefighters, man, they do it just because they care about their community, and we appreciate that. And hopefully we'll never experience that here in Morgan County, but if we do,

0: have some kind of, you know, catastrophes kind of like that here in Morgan County, you know, want to know that we support those local responders.
1: Brian, thank you very much for being here, and we'll let you go, and good luck with the ceremony.
0: Appreciate you guys.
1: That's coming up in just a few minutes, Goose, so our timeline is pretty much upon us. We will follow those timelines, and hopefully we'll have some audio from the presentation going on down there at the courthouse here in just a little bit.
2: Yeah, and you mentioned timeline, so it looks like it's about 8:20 right now. 8:19, so 20 minutes after Flight 11 took off, says Betty Ann Ong alerts ground personnel that a hijacking is underway and the cockpit is unreachable. So I guess at that point, and that was the one that I believe Muhammad Atta, the sort of the ringleader, they had taken over the flight at that point. And then at 8:20, American Airlines Flight 77 took off from Washington, D.C., and again, it was headed to Los Angeles. So right then, you've got three of the four flights are in the air that ended up crashing that day. I think Flight 77, let's see, so you got Flight 77, Flight 175, and Flight 11 all in the air, and then United Flight 93 is the one that hasn't taken off at this point.
1: Man, that's just incredible to hear that timeline, and just puts it right back into perspective, right as if it were happening now. All right, let's let folks know what they can do if they'd like to share a story.
2: Well, just give us a call on the CCC Realty and Auction phone lines, 423-346-6300. Or toll free 888-882-1013. And everybody out there, man, I know you know where you were at and what was going on then. And just call and share it. I just think
1: we can't hear too many stories.
2: Yeah,
1: we just can't hear too many.
2: You know, and there's I don't know, because it's a historical. This day is just one of the most important days in American history.
1: Absolutely. We'll take a break and come back with hopefully some more calls and more interviews as we remember 9/11.
3: 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God bless those we lost. God bless our heroes. And God bless the United States of America. 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

0: 101.3 WECO, an appropriate song, especially dedicated to all those civilians that lost their lives. You know, it's a war, it's an attack of another country, but it's on civilians. And it's just unfathomable that they would do something like that.
1: You know, and that's something else about it. Yeah, we're under attack, but you can't really pinpoint a nation or a... because it was a group of people. Not everybody in that country maybe felt that way. So it wasn't like we were going to war with Germany, you know, in World War II or Japan. It was
0: exactly
1: a terrorist group.
0: That's what
1: were spread
0: that
1: out.
0: So much different than and all the other attacks for sure. All right, we need to go to the contest lines, which are the
1: Triple C Realty and Auction contest lines.
2: Wherever you listen throughout the world.
0: All right, got that going on. All right, so we have done that. So let's get the Big Orange Pride of the Southland Band, which is my favorite. There we go. Now let's take caller five. We've already got the four out of the way, so let's get to caller five. Good morning, WBCO. Way to go. You're a caller number five. Who's this?
3: Kenneth Myers.
0: Kenneth Myers calling from Oneida, Tennessee, I believe.
3: That's correct.
0: Kenneth, how are you today, brother?
3: I'm fine. You?
0: All doing quite well. So the numbers taken so far in Big Orange Bucks are... 55, 52, 49, and 64.
3: Yeah, I'm going to go with 59.
0: 59. All right. If it's 59, Ken, you will win $202.60. How does that sound?
3: That sounds great.
0: All right. We'll call you about this time on Monday if you win, okay?
3: Right.
0: Only one thing left to do, Ken Myers. Tell us what radio station just qualified you to win Big Orange Bucks.
3: 101.3 WECO.
0: So just like that, Goose, another winner is born. So the numbers once again are 55, 52, 49, 64, and 59.
1: Okay, who picked 52?
0: 52 would have been Betty Redmond.
1: You know, that's my thoughts is 31-21 Tennessee.
0: Oh.
1: So, Betty, I'm sorry.
0: Let's hope that is the score and it'd be an exciting game. But Lewis Redmond has a birthday today, so maybe she's busy celebrating Lewis's birthday.
1: Well, you know, that would be a perfect way to buy him a gift.
0: Yeah, no doubt. So, we want to remind folks once again of something going on. If you're within 10 minutes of Wartburg, be at the Courthouse Square. Our first responders that we thank every day, and I know they're not military, but they're in uniform and they are putting their lives on the lines for us every single day. And Ethan Webb was here just a little bit early. We appreciate him kicking everything off with us. We just cannot thank those folks enough.
1: No, and the ceremony is actually starting right now, but one of the key moments will be at 8:46. They'll take a moment of silence, and then they're going to crank up all the emergency responder vehicles that are there, the sirens, just to give you a little bit of a taste of what it may have sounded like in New York City that day, even though this would only be a little taste of that, because they would have been, you know, probably thousands of sirens if, you know, going off in New York City at that time.
0: No doubt about it. So it's just an eerie feeling. And as I told my story earlier, we had the same sort of thing that happened that very day. So we literally thought that there's a potential that we could be attacked because we're close to a federal building. So I got just a little tiny taste of what that must have been like, knowing that so many people have perished right before your eyes there in New York.
1: Yeah, and when these planes hit, these were instant deaths, a lot of them. I mean, of course, when the towers collapsed, but if you were in the two or three floors, you know, right where it hit, that was it. You didn't know what hit you.
0: No doubt about that. So hopefully here at about 8:46, we'll maybe join somebody live down there in the courthouse to get some of those sounds. We'll do a moment of silence here on the radio as well. But we're remembering 9/11, 25 years later, here on WECO, and we've got a lot of folks to thank along the way, Goose, for helping sponsoring our show today.
1: Yeah, let's see. Knox TVA Credit Union is one of those. CTI in Huntsville. I'm trying to think. Vern Justice, Wartburg Body Shop, the Morgan County Economic Development Board, and we have several others we'll mention as we go along, but that's some of those today who are helping put this on.
0: No doubt about that. So in the meantime, I think we've got Senator or Representative Ed Butler. You've talked to him.
1: Yeah, and I started out to talk to him on the phone, and I asked him basically about remembering, you know, if you're over age, say 30 years old, 35, you probably remember what's going on, and then that's when the recording will start. So.
4: Well, I agree with you. Everybody that's at least 30 or 35 years old can remember where they were at that day. And I remember distinctly after the first plane hit, you know, your initial thought was, is this an accident? You know, and then when the second plane hit and that got out of the news, you're like, this ain't an accident. This is an attack. And nothing had ever been done like this before. So, I mean, I think we were all in shock. And one of the things that I remember is immediately following 9/11 is how united the country was. Didn't matter whether a Democrat or Republican or conservative or not, people were unified and supportive of one another, and that's something I think we need to make sure we mention.
1: And Representative Butler, I know, you know, you're a veteran, so how does being a veteran maybe make this day more meaningful?
4: So if you're not a veteran, you may or may not be aware of this. You typically sign up for 4 years or 6 years, and then you have to do 4 years inactive reserves, which means they can call you back up. And I was still in my inactive reserve time period, so I wasn't sure I wouldn't get called back to active duty after this happened. So that was obviously something that was high on my mind, was, am I going to get called back? And so I didn't, fortunately. But, you know, it wasn't long after 9/11, our president at the time, George Bush, was getting ready to launch some attacks at the folks that attacked us.
1: And Representative Butler, you're still serving our country in a way, because now you are a state representative, but maybe some things you found out since being a state representative, maybe more security briefings you have, that makes you think we still should be concerned.
4: We always need to be ready. I mean, if you were ever in the Boy Scouts or Cub Scouts, you know, that was kind of the motto, so it was be prepared. I think that there's lots of things that are on the horizon that we should all be prepared for. Sometimes it's just hard to know what to prepare for.
1: Well, and then also, as you look back, I mean, how did your life change that day?
4: You know, I don't know that my life specifically changed. You know, I did not get called back into active duty. That obviously would have changed my life significantly, because I would have taken me on a different path through life. But I think it changed the way we looked at things as Americans. It did for me. You know, you went through airport security. I mean, think about airport security before 9/11. It's nothing like it is today. I mean, it's much, much more intrusive now to make sure that we don't have people getting on planes with things that they could use to cause a problem. And so I think it changed a lot of things, not necessarily for the better.
1: And I'm going to put you on, this is probably the toughest question there is, at least in my opinion. You mentioned how unified the country was then. It's not that way now, and short of another 9/11, which God knows we don't want that, how do we get back to that point where people are Americans first and not just hating each other?
4: That's probably the question of the day, Goose, is how do we unite people? And sometimes I guess we need something centralized to be united around, but I don't know the answer to that question. That's a question I wish I could provide some encouragement or advice on how to better unite people.
1: Well, State Representative Butler, I thank you for your time today. I know it's a day of reflection, and I know you're going to be busy out and about. So thank you for joining us, and hopefully we never forget.
4: Thank you.
1: Yeah, and that was State Representative Ed Butler. You know, a unique perspective, because he just mentioned he was still not an active military person, but was still in his role as could be called up at
0: Absolutely.
1: Any moment, and
0: they probably expected it.
1: Yeah, I mean, I think he really thought there was a chance of that. And then now you look, because being in the, you know, state house, I'm sure you get a few more maybe updates on some threats and stuff, that so he probably knows some stuff that we don't know, and maybe some things that have taken place where maybe some threats have been neutralized, I guess you could say. And it's a scary time.
0: No doubt about it. Of course, the timeline now, we're approaching 8:37, Goose. So tell us what was going on then.
1: Yeah, it says 8:37. Well, right before this, at 8:24, Muhammad Atta, the hijacker on Flight 11, he unintentionally alerted the air controllers in Boston to the attack. He meant to press the button that allowed him to talk to the passengers on the flight, but he was talking to air traffic control. So after they heard that, at 8:37, the air traffic control alerted the U.S. Air Force's Northeast Defense Sector, who then mobilized the Air National Guard to follow the plane. So you don't know how quick they got up in the air and got behind it, but at this point, they were going to be keeping a close eye on that flight.
0: No doubt about it. So here momentarily, maybe you, perhaps Andrew, are going to be calling us from the courthouse to get some of the sounds from the courthouse remembrance event. We won't call it a celebration. It's just a remembrance that we should always remember those that perished on this day 25 years ago.
1: Yeah, I think I'm going to basically start heading down that way, and I might see Andrew there. We're not, really not sure, because we're on the air right now, and we're not communicating with him at this point.
0: We are live on the air, folks. This is not recorded. So we'll take a break, and that'll get us close to where we need to be, and we'll hopefully get some of those sounds and some of the things going on over there at the courthouse.
1: Okay.
0: As we continue to remember 9/11.
5: 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We remember the lives taken too soon, the families who never got to say goodbye, the heroes who ran toward danger while others ran away. 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We remember their lives, we honor their sacrifice, and we will never forget. 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
5: 25 years ago, on September 11th, 2001, our nation was changed forever. Today, Barger Precast of Roane County pauses to remember the lives lost on 9/11 and to honor the heroes who ran toward danger while others ran away. We remember their courage. We remember their sacrifice. And we remember the families who carried on. From all of us at Barger Precast, we will never forget.
0: And of course, we do remember, and we've got live in studio now, Andrew Knight, General Manager, WBCO, and Goose is headed over to the courthouse. We'll hopefully get some of those sights and sounds. And Andrew, you were a young whippersnapper about 2001. Tell us your story. Turn the switch on.
8: People get over here messing with the microphone. But, I was actually in a sophomore in high school back in September of 2001. And much like anybody out there listening, pretty much can remember where they were, who was around them. And I was actually in driver's ed class as a sophomore here in Wartburg. And Marsha Kelly, who worked in the front office at the high school at the time, and, we were just in there. And driver's ed's one of those. Yeah, I mean, you got some classwork, but mainly it's getting the car and driving around. So if it wasn't your turn to drive, you were just, you were kind of hanging around, and you might have a little bit of instruction, but a lot of it was just hanging around talking to your buddies about football or whatever it may be at that point in time, just to be honest. And then you kind of started hearing word, and, there wasn't Facebook then, there wasn't Twitter, X, whatever you want to call it. Just old, whether it was the radio or news, and word started trickling down that, man, there was a plane crash in New York, and you just thought, well, it's mechanical, whatever it may be. And then you turn on the TV at that time and you start looking at it and realizing what's going on, and just like, wow. As a 15 or 16 year old, I guess, at the time, and looking back on it, you sometimes maybe don't, it took a little bit to set in, but it was just it I don't know of anything since then, hopefully never will, that just took over. I mean, it's like the world stopped, like, just whether it was listening to the radio or I was watching the TV, it was just what happened, who did it. And then when obviously the second plane and then the Pentagon, all that issue, and just a crazy time. But man, 3,000 people passed away. And I was actually looking at some stuff this morning on my phone, just to some stories of some people that ran to the incident, not away from it, and then were saving people's lives. And one guy ESPN did a story on, forget his name, it was a young man that was in the tower working for like an equity trading firm and realized that he wanted to be a firefighter. And before he could, unfortunately, he saved like 15 people, and it's going around on social media this morning. So just, thank God for those people that saved some folks and could have saved themselves, but instead went back up and in and saved some other lives. So just gratitude to those guys and girls, man. It's crazy. It's been 25 years.
0: Yeah, it is incredible. And we've been following the timeline all morning long. At 8:42 a.m., which we are now, United Flight 93 takes off from Newark, New Jersey after a delay due to routine traffic. It was headed for San Francisco, California. There are 33 passengers, 7 crew members, and 4 hijackers are on board. And as we learned yesterday, something we didn't really think about that much, but why would you have a flight all the way to from New York to California? Well, a full fuel load creates a bigger bomb.
8: That's a good point.
0: They were really thinking about that, and that's just what is so sad, that these terrorists and their attacks, they were martyrs. I mean, they were willing to just die.
8: Sure.
0: To do this. They didn't even care to learn the landing procedures of these jets. They only wanted to know how to fly. And, you know, thank God for that communication, that miscommunication where the wrong button was pressed and air traffic control was alerted that something was certainly not right on that flight. And that did save some lives, but at least gave some heads up. But, you know, something unusual is happening here, and kind of gave you first insight, I guess, of this not being an attack of a country, but more terrorist attacks. From the Osama bin Laden ranks then. So it's just very sad, and we're expecting Goose to check in and call us here in just a moment. We're at 8:44 almost. So in 2 minutes from now, we will certainly observe a moment of silence, and then, of course, all the sirens you'll probably hear around town. Don't be overly alerted, because that's just the way the first responders, EMTs, along with firefighters, local police, and sheriff's office, sheriff members, and all that stuff is going to be happening here in just a few minutes.
8: Yeah, and just, you know, hard to believe it's been 25 years ago, but, you know, I was on a plane last week, and one of those deals where, you know, what if it could have been anybody on that plane just going on a trip or seeing family or whatever it is, and then just knowing that it's not going to end well. So just I can imagine the feeling that those folks felt, but certainly just but again, that's where I go back. I've said this before often, you know, just talking, it's, yeah, I know in today's times, you know, it's a very political, polarized, you know, left, right, and all that. But when you peel it back, you know, we're all Americans, right? And it's one of those where the firefighters didn't say, well, are you Republican or are you Democrat? You know, it's, hey, you're an American, and I'm going to help save my fellow brother, my fellow sister. And I think that's sometimes what we just need to get back to, of just, you know, hey, we're all Americans. We're all in this thing together, and we only get one ride. So we might as well enjoy it and stop, you know, focusing on what make the main thing, I guess, what I'll say on that.
0: Yes, no doubt about that. And, of course, we're just less than a minute away from the 8:46 moment when that first plane hit the first trade center. It's just very sad stuff. And, of course, we've seen many discussions of things that happened, and even hearing now, 25 years later, stories that we didn't know about. Like, for example, this person that was there getting ready to respond, but it was already too late. The towers had already crashed to the ground and had no idea. And it was just a pure fog. And he just talked about the eerie silence, especially the next morning, that he had never witnessed. Eerie silence, not a single person other than emergency personnel. That's the only thing that was moving around in that part of New York. And if you've ever been there, you know exactly what I'm talking about, because it will send chills just to stand there at that memorial fountain that they've got at Ground Zero in the World Trade Center.
8: Yeah, you're exactly right on that, Brad. And Goose indicated maybe trying to call in here in just a moment as well, so I told him just to give us a buzz from the courthouse. But
0: we now observe a moment of silence as 8:46.

0: 25 years ago, nearly 3,000 lives never forgotten, remembering September 11th.
1: Yesterday, December 7th, 1941, a date which will live in infamy.

0: Certainly a very appropriate song to remember that we are so fortunate to have the freedoms that we enjoy, and we cannot forget those that spent their lives, and they've cost them their lives for our freedoms, and we've got to always remember that. Andrew?
1: Yeah, you're exactly right, Brad. And then, you know, a lot's changed after the situation there on September 11th of 01, whether it's, you know, security at the airport or just certain places that used to be able to tour that you can't now because of that situation. So just a crazy deal, man.
0: Goose Lindsey was live at the courthouse. We had some phone line difficulties, but let's go to that now. He recorded it.
2: Hey, Goose Lindsey here from the Morgan County Courthouse, where they have just observed a moment of silence in honor of 9/11. And this was right at 8:45 they did that. And just here in a second, which will be 8:46, this will be the time after I record this, will be when all the emergency vehicles here hit their sirens just to pay homage to

0: So, Andrew, as we hear those sirens, I tell you what, sends chills. Just imagine, in New York, you're always hearing sirens. It's not unusual. But when you hear sirens to the magnitude that those people were experiencing back on 9/11 of 2001, they had to know something very bad had just happened.
1: Yeah, one word comes to my mind, and it's just chaos of, you know, even the first responders. And I mean, how do you prepare for such a magnitude of an event that, you know, the Twin Towers, the top of the skylines in the in New York City, and then obviously once they collapse, just, you know, how do you it's just hard to fathom, really, and to your
2: right,
1: point about,
2: I think if you heard right there, how loud, and that is 17 vehicles that I counted participating. So, you know, of course, that day in New York City, you'd probably had hundreds, if not a thousand or more, emergency vehicles and all the traffic going on. So just wanted to bring you that. That's here at the 911 ceremony at the Morgan County Courthouse.
0: Thank you, Goose. We appreciate that. And, of course, one thing we always need to remember as well, I know we thank the military a lot, but these first responders, police officers, when you hear those sirens like that, and especially when you know something really bad has happened, or there could be, you know, maybe someone that's, you know, threatening people, they put their lives on the line every day. And when sometimes they get a bad rap. We all have to admit that we know that sometimes police officers especially can get a bad rap, but they put that uniform on every day, and every day the sole purpose of putting their boots on and uniform on is to, well, protect and to serve.
1: Yeah, absolutely. And that's, you know, oftentimes when you hear first responders, whether it's locally or nationally or whatever, maybe anywhere, and I said it at the in the last segment, basically, it's when a lot of folks run away from danger, from burning buildings, they run towards them. And it's just, and it takes a unique, special kind of person to do that, because myself admitted, where, you know, it's hard to want to go towards all that. So sometimes I've just, there'll be a story you see on social media or YouTube story or whatever it may be, just about some of those stories from first responders and from some of the survivors that said, like, if this person had not came back up to the 78th floor, I would not be here today. And so, you know, just the rural heroism that took place on that day, you know, it's just it's obviously a terrible day in our nation's history. But when things bad do happen, how do you find a silver lining? How can you find anything possible of a good that can come out of it? And I'm not saying that was a good thing. Do not get me wrong. However, just the stories that come out of the like I said, from first responders to people rescuing folks, running back in burning buildings, it certainly just shows, I think, the kind of folks that the American people really are deep down.
0: Absolutely. We're continuing to remember 9/11. We've got Amber Moore going to be sharing her story momentarily. I think Justin Fritz has just walked in as well. Hopefully, we'll share his story with us. But we want you to share your stories as well. The Triple C Realty and Auction Remembrance Lines, 423-346-6300 or toll-free 1-888-882-1013. All right, we are pleased to have none other than the WECO office manager here with us. She's the one that has the glue to all of the stuff around here, keeps us all in line and keeps us all ready to go and keeps us, you know, equipped with everything we need.
3: Office mama.
4: Yeah, I was thinking she knows where the paychecks are.
0: Yeah, she definitely does that. She's the one that writes the paychecks out. She don't necessarily sign them, but she writes them. So
3: I sure do.
0: If you sign a check with no words on it, then it's not going to, you can't cash it.
4: No.
0: You can't just fill it out yourself.
4: We know Andrew and Ed, they can't figure out how to do it. So.
0: Yeah. So, Amber, thank you for being in here with us. I know you're very busy, and obviously we're remembering 9/11, 25 years ago today. Where were you during the attacks?
3: I was very, very, very pregnant that morning. My oldest daughter was born 13 days after 9/11, and I got a phone call that morning from my mom that said, get up and turn the TV on. I lived in Crossville at the time, so I was on Central Time. And I just remember turning the TV on and kind of being in disbelief, thinking in the very beginning, the first tower had just been hit, and thinking, you know, that it was just an accident, as we all kind of did. And at the time of living there in Crossville, I had satellite television, and I was watching a live feed out of New York. And so they were live when the plane hit the second tower. And I remember being a I'm going to get a little emotional, so I apologize. Being about to be a brand new mom, I was absolutely terrified that our country was going to war. And what kept going to my mind was that we lived close to Oak Ridge, and I wasn't sure what they were going to hit. And just being, you know, absolutely petrified of what this world was going to look like for my baby that was about to be there. And she turns 25 soon, and she's not known a world of peace like we had before, or I think maybe the illusion of peace we had before 9/11.
0: Best way to put it.
4: Well, I wonder, because you know, my son's 31 now, so he barely remembers 9/11. Your children, do they think about it? Do they really know the big deal that it was? Or
3: so my oldest one, yes, I think she understands, and she got to see a lot of the big stuff that we did in the years that followed 9/11. But my younger ones, I've got one that's 14 and one that's 10, and I don't know that they really grasp what how massive that is, what we experienced that day.
0: Absolutely, and I agree with that, and I'm glad that they don't. They don't need to feel that, because you touched on something that sent chills, and I know the same thing can be said probably by everybody that knew. Once that second tower was hit, then you knew this is bad. And those people in those Twin Towers, I mean, and I remember the visions of them jumping out of 50-something floors knowing they're jumping to their death.
3: Absolutely.
0: But they'd rather fall to their death than to burn. We all started crying, and I was at the Hilton Hotel, and we had a lady there was from New Jersey. She had family members that lived, that worked in the Twin Towers, and so she had no communication whatsoever. She was hysterical. She was trying to call. We were trying to do business as usual, but things just kind of stopped.
3: Yeah.
0: I mean, we had meetings going on. We had, you know, it's a hotel. It's a busy hotel. It's more of a corporate-type meeting hotel. So things are just moving like crazy, and everything just stopped. And we started hearing all the sirens of the federal building. It was just a block away from the Hilton there, and we just were in disbelief. And you know, you were beginning to shed tears because you remember how you felt that day so much, as if it were yesterday, as if it were right now. You felt the same emotions.
3: Yeah, it doesn't go away. And like I said, I had that live feed from New York, and here the local stations, you know, would turn off and go to other things. It never stopped for days of what we were watching, and I unfortunately sat glued to the television, and I believe I took in so much from what I was seeing that it was overwhelming. I mean, I can absolutely still feel the heartache of seeing people with handwritten signs, just holding it up to the camera, asking, "Have you seen my loved one?" Or call this number if you've seen my husband or seen my child.
0: It breaks your heart right now.
3: Just unreal. Yeah. To know that before that time, we lived in a country where I didn't even think about being attacked. I felt almost like we were invincible, which I know is kind of silly looking back on it, but
0: ignorance is bliss, as they say.
3: Absolutely. And it kind of opened my eyes to a different world, and I've lived in that different world, we all have, since then, of how easily, you know, it could happen to us and did happen to us.
0: So I think we don't need to just remember. We need to think and know that the same thing could happen again. We're at war right now.
3: Yeah.
0: It could happen any given day. And Goose, I think that we all have that kind of feeling. And she touched on a good point, too, that I don't think anybody has, being so near Oak Ridge and where all the nuclear bomb, where it was manufactured in the 40s and still working with that kind of stuff today. It makes you worry that, you know, we wouldn't be so far removed from Oak Ridge that any kind of chemicals in the air could probably reach here. So,
4: yeah. I remember that day someone saying, "What way was the wind blowing?"
0: Yeah.
4: Because they were worried about Oak Ridge getting attacked. And then we have so many people working here. Of course, it was chaos there as well. And you mentioned it could happen again, because trust me, if Iran could figure out a way to make it happen right now, they would. You know, and I'm... you know, there's lots of people out there don't like us. And it's hard. And they're smart. I mean, the guys who pulled this off, I mean, they weren't stupid. So it's I don't know. It's scary to think that it's probably not if it will happen, but when and to what scale. I don't think we'll ever see something to that scale again. But
0: well, that's,
3: or at least I hope.
0: Hope and pray that we don't. But Amber, thank you for sharing that unique story. Everybody's got a story, and it's so welded into our brains that we can just vividly remember exactly where we were at those moments.
4: Yeah, you can close your eyes and remember it.
3: Yeah.
0: That's Amber Moore, our office manager. Thank you, Amber, and have a great day.
3: Thank you very much.
0: So once again, those Triple C Realty and Auction remembrance lines, 423-346-6300 or toll-free 1-888-882-1013. 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

0: song that sends chills, that is Leon Rimes, God Bless America. And we certainly do God Bless America, Goose. And we're happy to continue to share stories. And we've had a lot of stories to share. And we've got somebody on the line with us that wants to share her story, I think.
1: Yeah, this is one that touches me because of my longtime coverage of sports. One of the, my favorite coaches around was Coach Larry Green with the Oliver Springs Bobcats. And we've got a family member of his on the line who maybe off the air we can get some stories about, Larry. But on the air, we're going to hear about 9/11.
0: Phyllis Dutton, thank you for calling. Welcome to the radio, and thank you for sharing your story with us.
2: Well, thank you all. And like I said, excuse my voice, but I'm proud to be an American and a country where we can be free, and I am a Christian. But anyway, my story that day, I was laying in bed with both of my feet operated on, which you know who said was pretty bad. But anyway, I was laying there watching TV and saw that first jet come in. So I called Tony at work. And I said, do you know what's going on? And he said, no. I told him, well, then the second jet come in. And they were locked down. And anyway, it was a sad, sad situation. I admire the heroes that went in. I admire the people on that jet that went down. And I just want to say thank you and praise the Lord that we live in a country-free world here. And God bless you all that do the radio stations. And hope everybody has a safe day.
0: Thank you, Phyllis. We absolutely appreciate you. And thank you for your story. And God bless America. Okay, Phyllis has gone away. She got emotional there too, Goose. It's amazing. The probably what has welded those memories into our brains so solidly are the emotions that we felt that day.
1: Yeah, and the fact that we saw it happening. You know, I mentioned Pearl Harbor. A lot of people couldn't see that. You heard it on the radio, and it was after the fact when the time came out. But this, you were glued to a TV for days, if not weeks, keeping up with it.
0: No doubt about that. So do we need to take a break right here or do we go ahead?
1: Well, we've got Doug LaMance, Morgan County EMS director, in studio with us. Now, is his mic on, do you know?
0: Or? Yes. No, I need to turn the switch on over there. We had turned him off earlier because of the ambient noise here in the control room. So click his microphone on there.
1: I'm working on it. There we go.
0: There we go. All right. Doug, welcome to the radio. Thank you for stopping by.
3: Well, thank you for having me.
1: Okay, and Doug, of course, 9/11, you're in the field that would have had a lot of people responding that day. So tell us what you remember about that day and how it affected you.
3: Well, I remember exactly where I was at. My wife used to run Wicks Flowers over here, and I was over there visiting her when we heard it on the radio.
1: Was she fixing you some flowers?
3: Yeah, well, probably. But, yeah, I was right there, and we walked across the street to Schubert Funeral Home, and Wayne Solomon had a TV, and right as we got there was when the second plane hit the second tower, and we watched it on TV, and it was just like, the first time you might have thought, well, might have been an accident, a bad accident or something, but when that second one hit, you knew something was going on, and it was, we were under attack, and I don't know, it just, my heart went out to all the responders up there because been there, not on nowhere near that kind of scale, but you rush in not knowing what you're going into or what's going to happen, and you just hope that you come home at the end of the ship.
1: Well, and you mentioned there, I mean, you don't know what you're going into. How do you respond to something like that? I mean, just even trying to figure out maybe how to get there with that many, because it wouldn't be like Morgan County where you'd have 10 to 20 people responding. There were thousands responding. So yep. What do you think the scene was like for the EMS people?
3: Chaotic. Just chaos. That's just, anytime you have a big mass disaster, even here when a tornado or something like that, it's managed chaos. You're just doing the best you can with what you've got to try to take care of whatever's going on. And they were doing the best they could, and they were just trying to save people and get people out of those buildings.
1: Oh, well, and I want to ask, too, because a lot of times you learn from experiences like that. What do you think that happened during 9/11 from the emergency responders part that, you know, maybe changed how you respond to something today?
3: You always have to be aware of your surroundings, be aware of things that might be going on. You never know what or who could be behind what's going on. So I think it woke the country up. I think there's been a lot of safety precautions put in place for everybody, fire, police, and EMS. But still, at the end of the day, our job is to go into whatever the chaos is and try to take care of people and get people out.
1: Well, Doug, I'm going to ask you something just not related to EMS. You're deeply religious.
3: Yes.
1: And, of course, I would say Sunday, whatever, September 16th would have been, probably the most people ever in church recorded history.
3: Yep.
1: And you wish, you know, it's fallen off since then. Just your thoughts there. I mean, I know we don't want another 9/11, but what would you love to see? How can we get back to that point, I guess?
3: Just need to put God where God needs to be first and foremost in our lives. He's got to be the preeminence. He's got to be what's first on your mind of the morning when you get up and last on your mind when you go to bed at night, and give him that glory because he deserves it. And if you do that, you'll want to meet with other believers and you'll want to be in his house, and his house would be full.
1: And I'll say this, it also makes going into something like 9/11, you're not really too worried about it.
3: No, where I'm going.
0: I remember one of the comments that we saw on TV was a gentleman that was a fire chief. He was one of the organizers. He managed to survive, but he said, I stopped and I said a prayer. I said, I didn't say a prayer for me necessarily. I was just praying for the whole situation. And he prayed and he says, Dear Lord, I want to be in your house. Please don't let it be right now. I need to save some lives. And so that just sent chills. So he is definitely a believer, and he said that's what he remembered most about that day, is like they knew not what to do. I mean, they're so overwhelmed, there's nothing we can do. They felt so helpless. And so he just closed his eyes and out loud with people around said a prayer. That's all he could do, and that's what he needed to do right at that moment.
1: And sometimes that's the best thing you can do. I mean, it's not hard. You know, and just open up and ask for that help, you know, because we can't get it done.
0: Doug, thank you for sharing your story, and thank you for your beliefs, and thank you for all that you do. And I know that we pray that stuff like that happened on 9/11 doesn't happen here, but we have to always be mindful of the fact that it very well could at any moment.
3: And I just ask that y'all keep all the guys that's out there on the street every day in your prayers, because they never know what they're getting into.
0: Absolutely.
4: For the heroes, we will always remember.

0: Jackson, a song that he said he wrote in just about 10 minutes. The words, the feelings, the emotions just flowed into him, and those words flowed out. It is just an amazing song. That song pretty much, it united America as well.
1: Yeah, it was one of those songs that was written after 9/11, about 9/11, and you know, it is. It was a number one song and just brings back memories. Unbelievable.
0: It absolutely does. So we've got a gentleman by the name of James Nunn on the line with us. He's calling from Maryville, Tennessee. And you've got a unique tie to James. Goose, tell us about it.
1: Yeah, now I worked with James at Taco Bell in the 90s. And this is funny here because, you know, there's people out there that you're really good friends with and you may not see them for 25, 30 years. This is sort of the case with me and James. We've not talked a lot over the years, but I can, you know, we'll hit it up right here in a second, and it'll be just like, you know, we was at work yesterday. But let me just ask, Doc, how are you doing?
2: I'm good. How about yourself?
1: See, and Doc probably hadn't heard that nickname in a while.
0: And he referred to you as Johnny
1: yeah,
0: a minute
1: yeah.
0: ago off the air. I said, who's Johnny?
2: I'll tell you, I'll age this, Goose. I hear it from Michael Bingham. Every now and then at work.
1: That'll be... Oh, so you work with Michael. Lord help you.
2: I work with Michael, yes.
1: All right. Well, James, we've been... you know, everybody's been sharing their stories. Now, you've got a story, I think, that's going to be hard. Well, it's definitely unique. So tell us where you were that day, maybe where you were going, and that type thing.
2: We were... in the New York City area that day, my wife, my

0: current wife and I were going to, we were going to the Statue of Liberty. We'd spent the day before in Upper Manhattan area, and we were going to Lower Manhattan on September 11th to the Statue of Liberty. So that's where we were going. That's not where we ended up, though, I can say that.
1: Well, how did that day go? Because I remember you sent us pictures when I worked at Rome County News from New York City and from you being there. So tell us what happened.
0: Well, we were, like I said, we were going there. We probably, people watching TV knew more than I did at the time, because when we were going and we got on the subway in Times Square or 42nd Street, Times Square, we didn't really know anything. We passed the subway stop for the World Trade, and they just said they're not going to stop because of smoke. And that's all they'd said. So we didn't know anything. And then when we got off at our last stop, it was at Whitehall Station at the end of the line to get the ferry. The second plane had just hit right then when we were coming up. Because there was a lady like freaking out as we were coming up, saying that the plane had just hit the trade centers and all that stuff. And we were just thinking, since we didn't know anything, we were just thinking the little twin engine had hit, until we caught up and saw, you know, we could see the towers right as we went out, because we were probably only about three or four blocks away from them, probably about four blocks away at that time. Until we got out and saw how bad it was, and that both of them had been hit, not just one of them. So that's how we got into that area. And then from there, it just kind of spiraled. Into what do we do now? It just kept being, what do we do now? What do we do now? So we tried to go ahead and see, just to see, okay, are they going to the Statue of Liberty? Needless to say, they weren't. We were just kind of stuck. We debated, do we even take pictures because it's such a tragedy? But then there were other people doing it, and I'm like, it's history. So I went ahead and took just a few. I didn't take a whole lot of photos there. It was kind of surreal. Like, traffic was completely stopped. Everybody was just standing, like you see on the things. They were just standing outside of their cars, and we were trying to figure out what was going on by listening to radios from cars that were parked on the side of the road on what was going on, because you couldn't. It was hard to reach anybody, because even before the towers came down, you didn't have good signal because of the smoke covering up the antennas on any cell phones you may have, your flip phones back then. So eventually what we did, we stayed down there for a while, and we eventually decided we need to try to get back over. We were staying on the Jersey side, and we said we need to try to just get back over there and get off of Manhattan. We went back to where we caught the subway. That train was not running, so we just said we're going to start walking up Broadway, because we know if we can walk Broadway, we'll get to at least Times Square and be able to take a bus maybe back over to Jersey. We did find a subway station that was running, though, so we managed to get on the subway. We called my wife's mom at that time, and she kind of filled us in on what all was going on with everything, as far as both the commercial planes, and then another one had hit the Pentagon, I believe, at that time. We got on that subway. We probably went two stops, and then our subway instantly stopped. And looking back on it, and I've actually found an article where they interviewed the subway train driver for that subway, that's when the first tower came down, is what caused us to stop. So we were stuck there for a little bit, and then he had to end up doing an emergency backup. So he backed us up into the Wall Street station to get out at Wall Street. As we got out at Wall Street, the second tower it came down like right when we were getting off the plane. So as we came up the steps, we came out into the cloud of dust, debris, whatever. It's hard to describe how dark that was. And you got to understand, we didn't realize the first tower had even fallen. So all we do is we come out into this complete blackness. I mean, and it was a beautiful day. You could see really good. And then we just come out into complete blackness. My first thought coming out was we've been bombed because I don't know what's going on. And then you couldn't breathe with all that stuff. So we were kind of at the mercy. We didn't really know where to go. We just knew some lady in front of us was like, kind of like yelled out, "Oh my God, this is Broadway that we're on." And you, and I mean, it just looked like, I don't know how to describe it besides, you know, like you see on TV, it would look like a war zone, kind of, you know, dust everywhere. You, like I said, black, couldn't breathe. So there were some people that came out of that just showed up in like white t-shirts with masks around their faces, like, or bandanas tied around their faces, saying, "Get in here, get in here, get in here." I hate to say this, but I was just like, "Oh my gosh, am I going to die right now? Are these? I don't know who these people are. I don't know what's going on." Luckily, there were just people trying to get us off the street and into a building. And once we got into the building, they kind of told us, you know, this is from the towers falling down and all that stuff. That's what the dust and everything is from. So we were there for, we stayed in that building, kind of were able to wash up a little bit from get the all the grit and stuff off of us that we could off of our faces. We stayed in there for a while until it kind of, the dust settled down, and then it was just back to, okay, now what? How do we get back to where we want to go? And from there, it was, we got out, we started walking back towards, we knew we were on lower, so we started walking back towards Ferry area. We actually ran into a police officer and asked him, kind of, what do we need to do? And he just said, just get off of Manhattan and figure it out from there. So that's what we ended up doing. We ended up going to the Staten Island Ferry. And one of the most touching things from that day that I'll always remember is when the ferry docked, it was full of firefighters, first responders and all that stuff from that area. And when they got off, everybody that was waiting to get on cheered for them, clapped for them, did all that stuff. And then we finally ended up getting on the ferry, getting over to Staten Island. And then from there, it was still, how do we get to where we need to go? And then we ended up at a Kmart on a milk crate, or a grocery store, one of those two. It was the grocery store or Kmart. My wife and I don't argue about that, but we have different memories, I guess.
1: Well, you're wrong, I'll just tell you.
0: I know, I've accepted that fact. I have accepted that. And we sat there for a while and got some stuff, some more stuff, like handy wipes and all that, to finish kind of cleaning ourselves up. And then we ended up talking to somebody, and we took us a bus to the Bayonne Bridge, had to walk across the Bayonne Bridge over to Jersey. Then we found us a bus terminal in Jersey, and then that finally got us back to... Then we finally got us back to our hotel, probably, it's not quite, probably 10 or 11 hours after everything, after we first got over to Manhattan to finally get back to where we were and all that stuff. So it was an interesting day that I don't think either one of us will ever forget. Because of that, it also was one of those things where then we had to figure out how to get home because they're not flying. Luckily, we did have a rental car, so we just ended up keeping the rental car and driving back down to Knoxville and turning it in down here. And on the way back home, we even went by D.C. and you could see the smoke still from the Pentagon, and people, they were having something down at the Lincoln Memorial on the way, on the, like the, I think it was the night of the 12th that we went by there. So It was an interesting experience, like I said, that I won't forget any time in my life. And I just, it's very, this time of year is very, it's very close to me, I guess you could say. I always want to see, I like to hear, I like to watch stuff. I've found a few other people that have been up there, and I like to talk to get other perspectives just to see what their experience was compared to what mine was. I actually found an article this year that was actually done about 15 years ago that they interviewed, like I said, the driver of the subway we were on. The only reason I know for a fact it's the driver and it's not a different subway is, one, he described it perfectly, and two, our driver, you could tell he was a sheikh because he had a very large turban on, and this gentleman that they interviewed had a very large turban on, so it was interesting when they interviewed him on even his the way he experienced it and described it, our same experience. You know, it's interesting to me to see how all that works. So
2: once again, we're talking to James Nunn from Maryville. He's a longtime friend of Goose, Lindsay. They worked together at Taco Bell, just happened to be on vacation when the 9/11 attacks occurred. And James, it's very eerie that you say all those things and those points of being, you know, Manhattan, uptown, downtown, Wall Street, the ferry and all that stuff, because luckily my wife and I were on vacation in New York in 2016, and you were describing absolutely perfectly exactly the subway, how it runs, the position of that. So I guess my question to you is, we've been to the Memorial Fountain and, of course, the Ground Zero, as they called it. Have you been back to New York since then?
0: I have been back. The last time I was up, I think it's been at least 15 years, though. So they were not finished. They were doing the fountains and the museum the last time I was there, but it was not finished at that time. So that is on my list. I do want to go back up there and see the memorial now that it's completed and go to the museum and all that.
1: Well, Doc, man, we appreciate your time today. Just an incredible, because, you know, we were all watching on TV. I could just imagine stepping out of a subway station, it being completely black and dust, and, you know, like you said, it sort of felt like Armageddon, maybe.
0: Yeah, that's a good description, because that's kind of, for us, that's what it kind of was, because like I said, you all watching TV knew more than what I knew on the ground.
1: Well, James, man, we appreciate your time today, and hopefully you can get back now and see everything now that all the memorials are finished.
0: Yeah, hopefully. Thank you all.
1: All right, thanks, James.
0: All right, thanks.
3: Praying for the families. Bye. 25 years later. Remembering September 11th.
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2: It is 9:36. It is a very nice sunny day, pretty much like the day was back on 9/11 of 2001. Goose, it's just eerie about how the day looks and how pretty much that day 25 years ago felt basically like it does today.
1: Yeah, and you mentioned how pretty it is out there. I imagine that made it easier to fly the planes, you know, because you didn't have cloud cover or things that maybe you could have. Because when you're 100 stories up, you could be, they could have been fog covered right then. So
2: absolutely. Well, we've got somebody very special on the line with us, and her husband has a birthday, and she's not just calling to wish him a happy birthday, but she has a story to share. One of our favorite listeners, Miss Betty Redmond from the Burbs of the Berg.
6: Hello, good morning. Betty.
2: Good morning. How are you?
6: Doing all right.
2: Well, we appreciate you calling in, and so you've got a story to share.
6: Well, it's twofold that day. It was from a wife's point of view and from a teacher's point of view. It being Lewis's birthday, he decided he'd take it off and stay home. So when this all started, I knew he wasn't at Oak Ridge, but that still made us wonder if one of those planes could be headed our way. And we knew a lot of people over there and what a disaster that could be. And then I was also teaching eighth grade at Central Elementary, and there were four of us teaching that day. One lady had a brother that was supposed to fly to L.A. that morning out of Boston. So when she stepped over and told us that was another, you know, is he on that plane? Is he gone? And finally she got a phone call that for some reason his plane that he was taking, he was changed off of it to another plane. So we knew he was still safe, but Then we had all those kids. What do you do? Do you tell them what's going on? If when we don't know what's going on, do we share it? How are parents going to feel if we let them see it live? So we decided as a group we were going to turn our TVs on, let the kids know what we knew and that we didn't know what they were going to see. So we did. We let them watch it live, and it was, I'm sure it had as big an impact on them as the first thing we remember, which for me would be Kennedy's death, seeing that on TV. But I'm sure it impacted our kids that day.
1: Yeah, I mean, again, everyone remembers where they were. And I was in school, came home when Elvis died. So I remember getting off the bus and hearing it on the bus because, you know, that's when the drivers would have it on that. And even though I didn't know a lot about Elvis and stuff, I knew it was something big. And we had Jean Pollard earlier. You know, she was alive when Pearl Harbor happened.
2: And remembers it, yes.
1: So there's only a few dates in history that you can remember exactly where you were. And that's three of them right there. And, you know, and I don't know. I think it's just a day we'll never forget, and we shouldn't forget.
6: No, we don't want to forget because it did change our lives. It changed our trust in the world. We're a little more skeptical now. Hopefully, we're a little bit more aware to watch our surroundings.
2: Well, Betty, thank you for sharing your story, and wish Lewis a very happy birthday for us today.
6: Yeah, it's a good one.
2: Unfortunately, he did not win the birthday cake, but dadgummit, maybe next year.
6: Oh, he's had a little vacation this week, so he's okay. We went down to Gulf Shores for a couple of days, so he's had a trip.
1: Oh, okay.
2: Well, fantastic. All right, well, thank you again for sharing your story.
6: Thank you, Dan. Bye-bye.
2: All right, once again, Betty Redmond of Wartburg. She's just always somebody that's planted into the scene here. And Betty Redmond is just one of those ladies that when you see her, you smile.
1: You do.
2: Automatically smile.
1: And, I mean, she didn't teach me, but I know she taught Andrew, but she's like everybody's teacher. I mean, I didn't have to have Betty Redmond as a teacher to know that if she told me to do something, I'm going to, you know, straighten up and listen and, you know, and fly right, as Ron Sylvie would say on Trade Time.
2: No doubt about it. Well, let's switch gears right into the studio here. We've got a person, Kenny Morgan, has stepped into the studio here from E911, and he's probably going to share a story as well.
1: I would say Will, and I met Kenny at this time. Were you police chief in Oliver Springs?
10: I was working at Oliver Springs. The day that it happened, we all thought it was a normal day, just doing our thing. Then we heard the news, and we got a TV, and that's pretty much what we did the rest of the day. It just watched and kept up with everything. It's one of those things that like you said a minute ago, this hadn't happened very often that anybody's come on the into the United States and did something. So it's one of those things that makes you think, makes you sad that it that the world had got to that. But then it also is one of those times that makes you proud to be from this country and be what we are, and to see the way everybody handled it and everybody struggled through it and came through it for to be a better person and a better country.
1: And Chief, I know we talked with Ethan this morning, and he mentioned how on 9/11 in New York City, like the Port Authority, the fire department, the police departments, you know, might have had different codes. How confusing would that be if thousands of people are calling in with different numbers? I mean,
10: that had to mean that one of the most confusing things in the world. Everybody's saying the same thing, but nobody knowing what they were saying. And that's one thing that that came out of all this is everybody's gone to plain talk on the radio. That way, no matter what's happening, you can be doing something here. And if you're talking to somebody from the next state over, you're going to be talking the same. And everybody's going to understand exactly what's going on.
1: Well, let me ask you, from being the 911 side of things, what would it have been like that morning? I mean, I know here, just thinking about, say, a train derailment and the phones go crazy, what would have happened in New York that morning?
10: There's no way they could have enough people to answer the phones, answer the radios and everything. They probably had a 50% blackout on getting all the calls answered and that. If it could have even been more than 50%, because there's no way they got to everybody that tried to call in. And I'm sure it stayed like that for 2 or 3 days before it ever come back anywhere close.
1: Well, and you think, too, I mean, say you're answering a 911 call, and it might have been somebody from the tower, say, the 110th floor, and you know there's no way. How can you talk to that person? I mean, have you thought anything like that?
10: I don't know how they handle talking to that person and knowing what was getting ready to happen. There's no way you could talk to somebody and comfort them, because they knew what was getting ready to happen. About all you do is sit there and talk to them like you would a family member, and just try to get to ease their mind and not let them think about the inevitable for a few minutes.
1: Well, and I want to ask too, because, you know, after 9/11, you get Homeland Security and people start, you know, sharing information better. I guess maybe the only good thing that happened is we are more prepared now for the worst that could happen.
10: We're prepared, and nobody's ever ready for it. No, if it did happen, something like that happened again, we're still going to be behind the eight ball trying to get it figured out, but we're more ready to be able to do something.
1: And just, again, that day, I mean, from a law enforcement side, we've heard people talking about Oak Ridge. Was there a concern for you being that close to Oak Ridge?
10: Well, there was, because that day, the best I can remember, it was a plane, a small plane flew over Oak Ridge, and it had everybody tore up. And it was just somebody that didn't know that they shut all the airspace down, and it was a lost pilot.
1: It's probably somebody from Oakdale that was trying to find Rockwood Airport.
10: It could have been, but like I say, the best I remember, that freaked everybody in Oak Ridge out.
1: Oh, wow.
10: And plus, then us too, 2 minutes away, and yeah, so.
2: All right. Well, Kenny, thank you for sharing your story with us. We'll wrap this, go to a break, and if you want to come back after the break, or we'll take some more calls.
1: We'll fly by the seat of our pants.
2: As we continue to remember 9/11 here on WECO.
7: 25 years ago on September 11th, 2001, our nation was changed forever. 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
16: Partly cloudy with temperatures in the 70s to start our Friday morning. Clouds continue as we go through the afternoon. There is a stray shower or thunderstorm possible, highs topping out near 88 degrees. A few clouds from time to time throughout the evening, with about a 30.
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2: Praying for the families 25 years later, remembering September 11th.
3: And we certainly are remembering September 11th. We had a lot of great stories that we've already shared, and we'll continue to share those. Goose, give them the remembrance lines.
4: The Triple C Realty and Auction lines, phone lines, 423-346-6300, toll-free, 888-882-1013. And it's like every call has been just a little something different, you know, from being on vacation and nobody on the beach.
3: Yeah.
4: You know, to...
3: To having been in the Twin Towers a few years before it happened and knowing all that. So it's just incredible stories. Kenny Morgan, director of E911, is still with us hanging out in the studio. And Andrew and I just stepped back in as well. Andrew?
5: Yeah, just one thing that... There's a lot of things that folks remember from that time period, whether it was something with the rescue, obviously the incident itself, but one that... There's a few documentaries that have been out there, but when President George W. Bush took the bullhorn and stood on basically at ground zero, I think it was 3 or 4 days after the 9/11, so the 14th or 15th, and he said, "I can hear you, the rest of the world hears you, and the people who knock these buildings down will hear all of us soon." And just that image of just the bullhorn and standing on top of the rubble, man, just I don't know, just kind of hits you a little bit there.
4: And Andrew, yeah, you give me goosebumps there.
3: Again, yes.
4: And I actually downloaded that for today because I remember that, and just that part of the people who done this are going to hear you. I mean, yeah, if you didn't want to chant USA right then.
5: Yeah, and so often sports are, I know they're not as serious as life and death, don't get me wrong, but for a lot of folks, sports is that, hey, I'm not worrying about whatever's going on in my personal life, at work. For these 2, 3, 4 hours, I'm just enjoying sports. And, of course, the World Series back in 01 when George Bush threw out the ceremonial first pitch, I believe game 3 it was, and just that look on his face. And not that it matters if it hit the dirt or hit, but, I mean, it was a strike. I mean, it was a great pitch with all the pressure and the nerve, but just, and it really probably doesn't, but just the fact of just that moment, I can imagine the atmosphere of being at that game. So, like I said, life and death and that whole thing, sports is not as serious as that, obviously. But I think as a nation, we almost have the sporting events as a release or a moment of just, hey, getting back to somewhat normalcy, remembering what happened, of course. But and I think that using that as an example, the first pitch in the World Series in October of 01 certainly exemplified that.
4: And, Andrew, I'm going to play off that. Remember the New York teams wearing the New York Fire Department?
5: Yes.
4: And the New York Police Department hats. I mean, I love that. It was just so patriotic and so fitting.
3: Well, you need that united front all the time, not just in wartime or tragedy. So we pray for that kind of thing as well.
4: Well, and that's what Kenny and I were talking about off the air is, you know, we came together then, but we're more divided now than we were then. And, you know, I wish something could happen to where we could come together as a people again. I just don't. It's sad.
3: It certainly is. All right, we're going to continue to take your calls. We've got more interviews lined up. Kenny Morgan's hanging out with us. We're going to play Daryl Worley's song, "Have You Forgotten," as we remember 9/11.

0: We certainly have not forgotten, and that's what we're doing today, is remembering 9/11 here on 101.3 WECO. Continue to share stories. If you'd like to share one, you can give us a call on the Triple C Realty and Auction Remembrance Lines at 423-346-6300 or toll-free 1-888-882-1013. And we brought our, the main guy that keeps things, we gave Amber credit that she kind of is the glue to all this, but this person right here, if it weren't for him out there, you know, pounding the street, and drumming up all these sales, we wouldn't get paid.
1: That's right.
0: And therefore, we probably wouldn't be here. I don't think I would do it for free.
1: I feel like people owe me lunch in here every day.
0: Absolutely. It's Justin Fritz. I call him Jif, as in peanut butter, but if he ever does a radio show, we're going to call him Jif.
1: Jif. The Jif Show.
0: Yeah, the Jif Show. That sounds good.
1: That's right.
0: Yeah. You might even give away some peanut butter.
1: That's right.
0: Maybe get Jif to sponsor your show.
1: I mean, that would be a pretty good sponsorship, I believe.
0: Absolutely is. Well, Justin Fritz, a well-known person around town. Of course, he's a youth pastor right here at First Baptist Church in Wartburg, and he's always involved with youth things, with the Boys and Girls Club, with all kinds of things. And, you know, he's just the kind of guy that helps make things happen, especially as far as the youth is concerned. We appreciate you.
1: I appreciate that, and, you know, I try to. As we like to say, the youth is, you know, not the future there, the now.
0: Absolutely.
1: And so, yeah.
0: You know, no doubt. But you've got a few years, I guess, on Andrew. So where were you on 9/11, and how old were you at that time?
1: So 9/11, I was getting ready to be 21 years old. I was 20 years old going into I was in my sophomore year of college at Roan State.
0: Okay.
1: And I remember getting up that morning, and, you know, as a college student, you don't have to go to class if you don't want to. You know, they don't care.
0: Yeah, they don't call you. They don't give you, they don't send a truancy officer.
1: That's right. So, but this particular day, 9/11, on that day, I was excited to go to school that day because I was going to bowling class at Oak Ridge Bowling Center.
0: Oh, fantastic.
1: And didn't know anything had happened, actually, when I got to Oak Ridge. And you could tell fire, you know, department and police officers and everybody were going crazy in Oak Ridge. And, man, there's a wreck or something, you know. And I walked into the bowling alley, and, you know, how they have the score monitors up top.
0: Yes.
1: Well, there was no bowling scores being shown. It was all 9/11. It was the tower, the first tower actually had just been hit. And they were like, hey, go home. Everybody go home. We have a possible terrorist thing, you know, whatever. And then, but this time the second tower had just been hit, and they started falling, and it was just chaos, you know. And here we are in Oak Ridge, and I know we've talked about it already. Like,
0: yes.
1: Oh man,
0: one of the last places you want to be on that day.
1: Yeah. So it's like, how fast can we get out of here? And you know, my brother actually worked there and still works there to this day. And you know, everybody's trying to call their loved ones and all that, and you can't get a hold of them over there, and they're not allowed to have their cell phones, and they're on lockdown. So then the fear sets in of, you know, are we going to have that happen here, and is it going to hit Oak Ridge? And then, you know, my brother's over here in the middle of it, and he can't leave. So then you start worrying about your family at that time. So, but yeah, it's like me and Goose was just talking about. I don't know what I ate for lunch yesterday, but I can almost tell you what I was wearing to bowling class that day.
0: Absolutely. It's amazing how your emotions and something tragic like that happens, and somehow it just welds into your brain that memory, and you remember it so vividly.
1: Yeah.
2: Yeah, I was, you know, mentioned you probably had those good-looking shoes on, by the way.
0: Did you go home with the shoes?
1: I think I was breaking out my shoes that I just bought.
2: Oh, okay.
1: My new bowling ball, my new shoes.
0: Man, you could do the moonwalk with those
1: shoes.
0: Man,
1: I'll tell you, I think I was going to shoot a 300 that day.
0: You probably would have. Had history not changed that day.
2: You know,
0: Justin would have been a bowling Congress champion.
2: I bowled a 301 once.
1: Oh, yeah? How many games did it take you?
2: Oh, just one.
1: Oh.
2: Yeah, because have you ever known anybody bowled a 300 and lost?
1: Ah, that's good.
2: Okay.
0: Yeah. Okay.
2: That's good.
0: Where's our own shots?
2: But no, we were mentioning, you know, I mentioned the Challenger explosion.
1: Yep.
2: There are just so few of days that where were you exactly when it happened. And I don't know, it's just a day, even, you know, some of the stories we've heard today, I get chill bumps, you know, and I think, oh, yeah, that's right. Oh, yeah, I remember that now. And Andrew mentioning George Bush on the bullhorn, and I can remember that and him saying, yeah, I hear you, and Pretty soon. And that's when you knew, you know, I was like, oh, there's fixing to be some heck to pay right now.
0: Oh, yeah. Well, that was an engaging moment, a uniting moment.
2: Yeah.
1: And it's like the Challenger Goose. You know, I remember watching that in school, and it's almost unbelievable as you're sitting there watching it. Like, that really didn't happen. And I remember at bowling, you know, you could see the towers and all the stuff falling, and it's almost like this is not real. Or as we would say nowadays, that's AI, you know.
0: We would have thought it was AI.
1: Absolutely.
0: No, AI back in the day, so you knew it had to be real.
1: And it was very surreal and kind of like, what is going on? And hopefully it never happens again, but kind of like what we talked about earlier, you know, there's people probably planning to do stuff, and if they have the capabilities, they will, and they do it in a heartbeat. So
2: a lot of crazy but smart people wanting to do harm, and a lot of smart people working to keep them from it, you know, and it's a constant battle.
1: Yeah.
0: Absolutely. As we continue to remember 9/11 here on WECO, we'll walk it all the way up to trade time. We've still got some interviews lined up, and we'll do trade time at 10:30 because that's pretty important.
2: Well, people will probably get upset if we take trade time off for anything.
0: That's exactly right.
2: As of course, we might get some memories on there, too. You never know.
0: You never know. You're absolutely correct.
3: Praying for the families 25 years later, remembering September 11th. 25 years have passed, but we still remember. We remember the lives taken too soon. The families who never got to say goodbye. The heroes who ran toward danger while others ran away. The men and women of Laborers Local 818 honor their courage, their sacrifice, and the strength of a nation that stood together. We remember their lives, we honor their sacrifice, and we will never forget. God bless America. 25 years have passed, but we still remember.
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0: And of course, our somewhat national anthem. It's not, because Star Spangled Banner, of course, Goose is. As we can continue to remember 9/11 and let folks know that they can call in and share their stories. We certainly like to have some stories before we get into trade time coming up at 10:30 this morning.
1: Yeah, and, you know, of course, if you call in during trade time and start a story, I won't stop you. But, of course, that is for buying, selling, trading. But yeah, the more the merrier. I mean, this is a day we don't need to forget, and telling these stories, I mean, I'll be able to remember other people's stories now, and just like the South Carolina and you know, the restaurant and Miss Jean seeing the Statue of Liberty. I wouldn't have known that. So
0: yeah, James Nunn sharing his story. What an incredible story. What just happened to be right there at that very moment when it happened.
1: Yeah, and he mentioned walking up out of the subway when the second tower fell. He didn't even know the first one had fell because he was in the subway, and that's what stopped the subway. And then you walk up, and like he said, he thought they had been hit by a bomb, because it was just dust and debris and totally pitch black because there was so much debris and dust in the air.
0: Absolutely was. And so we continue to remember 9/11. If you have a story to share, tell them the phone lines one more time.
1: 423-346-6300 or toll-free 888-882-1013. And that's the Triple C Realty and Auction phone lines.
0: And we are going right to the phone lines. Our good friend Robert Batts, who has a very special story to tell that actually comes more recently, but he is from the area up in there, Pennsylvania, etc. Robert Batts, welcome to the radio, and thank you for calling in today.
2: Morning.
0: Good morning. So tell us your 9/11 story back in the day, and then tell us your most recent story where you actually went on a tour of the 9/11.
2: Okay. On 9/11, I was driving a truck. Had a regularly scheduled route. I was delivered overnight on Monday nights overnight, me and another driver. We were up on the New York-Canadian border, and that was our regular route from... we left out of Virginia Monday afternoon, delivered Monday night, came home Tuesday. We were done. We stopped at a local restaurant where we usually stop and eat breakfast. We're there eating breakfast. It was a nice early, late summer, early fall day. Nice weather to unload in. We were eating breakfast, and the waitress came over and said, she had radio in the kitchen, and she says, a plane crashed near the Statue of Liberty. And I said, I'm from being up from that way. I said, planes don't fly over the Statue of Liberty. The three major airports, they fly away from the city. And she went back to what she was doing. And a couple minutes later, she says, plane crashed near the Pentagon. And I said, something's going on. You know, the same as one's an accident, two is not. And we didn't know what was going on. We left, and we tried to get a radio station to try to figure out what was going on when we headed down the road. And we were right on the river, right across from Canada. And we got a French station out of Montreal. Couldn't understand what they were saying, but the way they were talking, they were excited. You know, you could hear the stress in their voice. And we got down the road, and we kept seeing, avoid New York City, you know, avoid, you know, and we got closer to D.C., avoid D.C., the portable highway signs. What I remember is just little things. We stopped in Pennsylvania just to switch out drivers and, you know, get a break there for a second. And the drivers were in there watching TV and all excited about it, who did this and, you know, what's going on. But what I remember is there was a driver sitting at the table. And he was shaking, and he was upset. And when you see a truck driver with tears running down his eyes, something is going on. Truck drivers are supposedly tough guys. This guy here, he lost it. He was upset, and all he kept saying is, "I want to go home. I want to go home. My wife and kids are in Alabama. I just want to go home." And he says, "I called my boss, and he says, no, go out and deliver your load." And a couple of the drivers heard him talking, and they said, forget about your load. You go home to your wife and kids. Do what you have to do. I'm going to get fired. I'm going to lose my job. They said, you were looking for a job when you went there. You'll find another job. Take your truck and go home. Get a hold of yourself. You know, calm down and get behind the wheel. And you just go home and do what you got to do. And And it's just little things like that that I remember. And from being from up there, when I was a kid, I remember when they were building the tower. You know, because up there was a big deal because the Empire State Building was the biggest building at the time in Manhattan. And now the Trade Center was higher than that. I've been to the observation deck at the World at the Empire State Building, but I never made it to the Trade Center. But getting back to a couple weeks ago, I did a motorcycle ride with a group called America's 9/11 Ride or America's 9/11 Foundation Ride. We had 600 of us that went up there on the bikes, and we went to the three September 11th sites. We went to the plane crash site in Pennsylvania, which is basically a field out in a wooded area, rural. The National Park Service owns that property and set up and made a visitor center, and there's an overlook, and there's a aerial picture, and it just shows, you know, where the plane hit, and there's walking trails that go through there. So they did a really nice job with that. The next day, we went down to the Pentagon. We laid a wreath at the memorial at the Pentagon. And then the next day, we went up to New York, up to the Trade Center. We stayed there Saturday, Sunday. Sunday morning, we went down to the Trade Center. They've got the, I guess it's the footprint of the building where they made the reflecting pool or the pool. And they've got a granite all the way around with the with everyone's names on there. They did a really nice job, you know. And, you know, you always hear New York, the city that never sleeps. But I tell you what, that area around there is quiet. People show some respect, you know, when they go there, it's quiet. More or less like going to a cemetery and seeing people just paying respects to the people there. We went into the museum. And usually when you go to a museum, it's a display of something that's happened someplace. But the museum there is where it happened. You know, it's almost, I don't know what you would call it, you know, the crime scene or whatever, you know. And you're in the belly of the building. And there's a destroyed fire truck in there. There's, you know, the beams the where they built the building. Just a display that you walk through, and same thing. They did an excellent job of, you know, preserving it or making a museum out of it and showing some respect. But the thing that I remember is just a lot of people lost their lives. What did they do wrong? They did nothing wrong. They went to work one day.
0: Absolutely.
2: You know, they did their job. Another thing I remember is, I don't know, maybe I'm a little biased. I'm a blue-collar worker. Who ran in to help? The blue-collar workers, you know. You know, they never even questioned it. You know, they ran to help. And something I learned, well, I didn't really see the coverage because I was working that day. I didn't watch it on TV. But the first tower got hit and got evacuated. Second tower, the people started evacuating. And they said, your building's fine. Go back to your office. Then he got hit. So how many people lost their lives because they were told to go back to their office? Which, you know, you found out it was the wrong call, but at the time it was the right call, you know.
0: Robert, so you and I talked off the air just the other day about when you walk up to that fountain there, there is just something in the air there that I can't describe it. I cannot even, there's not enough words to describe how you feel, but I would strongly recommend, if you get a chance, anybody, go to that location and go up to those fountains and see all those names. It's just an incredible feeling.
2: You know, the name is, it's not a name. It's a person. It's a person with a family. It's a person with a history. I didn't know anybody up there that, you know, lost their lives. I just picked somebody at random. They gave us, they had roses. They gave us all a rose. They said, just go find a name at random and just

0: Panther make it home. You know, maybe it would have been in his mind, hey, I might get stuck in traffic. I might be home 15 minutes late for dinner. That's not a big deal. But, you know, his world is gone. He gave his life. His family's life is turned up, you know, their lives are turned upside down. But, you know, it's just the people did nothing except go about their lives, you know. And I'm thinking life is short. Life is short.
1: Yes.
0: You know? And it's just take advantage of your time, you know. Every day is not a new day. It's one less day. And you don't know when the last day is. So, you know, enjoy your life. Do what you can. You know, and just be a halfway decent person and just take advantage of it.
1: So, Robert, thank you very much. Of course, that ride, it instilled all that into you that you really have to be thankful for what we have and the freedoms that we have. And, you know, it's like someone said a while back, you know, the dash on a grave marker, that is a life.
0: Yeah.
1: You know, that is the life of someone. So, it in the end, it's represented by nothing more than just a little dash. But there is a life there, and there's family there, and there's all those names on that memorial fountain, and that granite is just amazing. But every single person on that stone had lives, had people that are still mourning their loss, and we pray for them every day. And thank you, Robert, for sharing that story. I know you had a connection to New York, and you just recently went on that memorial type ride and got to see all those locations. I guarantee you strongly recommend anybody to go and see all those locations, and it definitely puts it all into perspective for you.
0: You know, I tell you, it's pretty much the same feeling I had when I did the other bike ride and went to the Vietnam Wall. I tell you, every school kid in the country, don't send a third grader because he doesn't understand it. But I think every high school kid in the country should go to these memorials and go to these walls and appreciate what we got. We've got a good country here. We've got the best country in the world. People tend to complain about the stupidest things, you know. 90% of what you worry about never happens. You know, you worry about something stupid in the big picture, it doesn't mean anything.
1: That's exactly right. Well, Robert, thank you so much for sharing your story with us again today, and we'll see you probably down the road, but thank you for your patriotism, because you have done a lot of, you know, long rides, and that those are for raising money for worthwhile causes, and thank you for all that, even though you're not military, but you are a patriot, and we appreciate your service as you, you know, honor your country.
0: Okay, can I give a quick plug?
1: Go ahead.
0: Tomorrow morning, bootleggers, Harley Davidson is doing a 9/11 ride with the Tunnel to Towers Foundation, and it's going to be led by one of them is Glenn Jacobs, Knox County Mayor. And that leaves out tomorrow. Register between 9 and 11. They're going to do a memorial service, and I think it's going to leave out at noontime.
1: And where is it?
0: Bootlegger Harley Davidson.
1: And where is that located?
0: That's on Lovell Road in Knoxville.
1: I know exactly what you're talking about. Well, Robert, thanks again, and hope you have a great day, and thank you for your patriotism.
0: Okay, thank you for what you did today.
1: Absolutely.
0: Really nice.
1: Thank you very much. Okay. As we remember 9/11 here on WECO.
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6: 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We will never forget your sacrifice.

0: praying for the families 25 years later, remembering September 11th.
1: And of course, bringing General Manager Andrew Knight back into the studio with us. It's been it's not a great day having to remember all these tragedies, but the stories have just been really remarkable, and every single one is completely unique and different. It doesn't matter, like we've said, if you're a school teacher, if you're a student, if you were working at a hotel, if you were working at newspaper offices, just people sharing their stories. Robert Batts, a truck driver, he's from the area, knows all about that. So we appreciate everybody sharing their stories, and it's just been an incredible day, and we're so glad to have been able to, you know, honor America and continue to remember 9/11.
2: Yeah, absolutely, Brad. And you never obviously want anything like that to happen, but if something like that does happen, certainly once everything's, you know, settled in, you remember the folks that have passed away and all the first responders that we've been basically talking about all morning long. And it's a common adage that we've said, but just those that run to the danger when a lot run away from it. So it was certainly a sight to see there. And the 9/11 Memorial and Museum that's there in New York. I've never been to New York before, but if I do ever get up that way, I think that would have to be something to go check out, that museum, just to see all the just more about it in depth. And I saw something, I think it was last night, that they had a drone show. Of course, if you've seen, hundreds of drones can line up and that are kind of wild to see, but they actually recreated the Twin Towers via a drone show. So it just from the night skyline, it almost looked like it was just the Twin Towers were still there, but obviously so that was kind of a neat thing to see there. So 25 years later, hard to believe it's been that long, time flies by, but certainly whether it's the 10th anniversary, 25th, or whatever even round number you want to call it, certainly every day really need to appreciate and thank those that gave their lives to basically save others on that terrible day.
1: No doubt about that. So if you ever get a chance to go to New York, I would recommend it. People say, oh, don't get on the subway or don't ride a taxi cab. Well, that's part of New York. So you got to get on there and experience that. I rode a double-decker bus. I rode the subway. I rode a taxi. Yeah. I went down to Ground Zero, went to Wall Street, and went to the Statue of Liberty on the ferry. All those things are required visits if you go to New York. Manhattan, be right there, and Times Square as well. Our hotel is right there. But we were there to remember that, and that was the ultimate goal, was to get to Ground Zero and see those fountains. And it's just incredible, and it's just an amazing memorial that they've made for such a sad, tragic goose.
2: Yeah, I'm sorry, but I just want to say this real quick before it just the amount of debris, you know, I think it was like almost 2 million tons of debris. It took 6 months to find, 8 months to get it all cleaned up. And one thing I mentioned earlier this morning was ESPN put it on their social media accounts, but the guy's name was Wells Crowther, if I'm saying that correctly, was a late 20s that was working in the Twin Towers, that wanted to be a firefighter, and was, he just basically told his mom like the day or two before, like, hey, if I stay in front of this computer, I'm going to drive myself crazy. And he was a volunteer firefighter at the time, but wanted to go basically full-time, and wore this red bandana and was able to save like 18 people. And unfortunately, he passed away in the collapse of the tower. Didn't find his body till 6 months later. So that just kind of goes, you know, you can imagine day in and day night how much they're searching for those folks. So certainly go check out ESPN's deal about Wells Crowther. It's a pretty cool story.
3: I'm going to add this to that because I heard that story. He was a former football player, I believe, at Boston College.
2: Yes.
3: And tonight, Boston College is playing Rutgers on Friday, September 11th, and it's their annual, I guess, red bandana game.
2: Yep.
3: In his memory. So, that's just one of the many stories of someone who wanted to step up and help, and he did.
1: Speaking of that, we've got the soundbite now from George Bush, Bullhorn Ground Zero.

stand for. This nation stands with the good people of New York City and New Jersey and Connecticut as we mourn the loss of thousands of our citizens.

0: here. Thank you for your hard work. Thank you for making the nation proud. And may God bless America.
1: Well, that was a very short time right after the 9/11 attacks, George W. Bush.
2: Yeah, I think that was, you know, 3 or 4 days, and he was standing on some of the debris next to a, you know, a fire department captain, and just the bullhorn and, you know, the crowd there and the emotion. And I remember watching that, you know, just one of the many things.
1: Absolutely. Well, thank you again, Goose, for all the hard work that you've done. Thanks, Andrew, for helping get this on the air. And also thanks to all the folks that called in and the folks that stopped by. We certainly appreciate Ethan Webb from EMA. We appreciate Kenny Morgan from E911, Doug Lamance as well from 911. Thank you, guys. Appreciate you all stopping by. And thanks to everyone that called in with their interviews and shared their stories. We'll continue to do that, I'm sure, throughout the day.
2: And I do want to add right now, I think it's 10:28. That's when the North Tower fell. The second of the two towers collapsed.
1: And you just knew that it was just so many lives lost.
2: Yeah, I mean, it was unbelievable.
1: And tears. I remember crying myself, and we all prayed. The group of total strangers at the hotel there, we just held hands and prayed, especially after that second building fell to the ground and all those people lost their lives. It was just, it's still shocking to this day. Trey Time is coming up next at 10:30. Thanks again for joining us. Thanks again for being a part of it. Thanks for calling. Thanks for stopping by. We'll wrap it up with Charlie Daniels Band, The Last Fallen Hero. Oh, the-

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2: And a good morning, everyone. Goose Lindsay here, coming in a couple minutes late for Trade Time, but it's okay because today is September 11th, 9/11, 25 years ago right now. We're just five minutes ago on this date, 25 years ago, was when the second of the two twin towers fell that morning, and I think we've talked about it all morning. If you're probably over 30 years old, you pretty good chance you remember where you were when that happened, and we've spent the whole morning getting people's memories and just playing some appropriate music, things of that nature. But it is time for Trade Time, so it is time to buy, sell, or trade as long as you're not in business. And you can call in your items on the WECO CCC Realty and Auction phone lines, 423-346-6300. 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And, you know, if you want to mention some 9/11 memories there as well, I'll just go ahead and let you. But let's get right to those CCC Realty and Auction phone lines. Good morning. You're on Trade Time.
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2: 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Good morning, you're on Trade Time.
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2: 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Bobby Dodd, former Vol, so we like that. Maybe it gives us a little bit of a hometown feel. 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But it is Trade Time. 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Getting our handy-dandy little folder out. So we're going to have some gospel singing going on Monday evening at Hardy's here in Wartburg. Glenna Faye Rogers will be the guest singer this week, says the Henry family will be there on September 21st. So, again, that's every Monday at Hardy's here in Wartburg at 6 p.m. will be some gospel singing. We also have someone looking to buy a camper in the Harriman Rockwood Wartburg area. Also, no fifth wheels unless you can deliver that. 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
2: And Goose Lindsay back with more of Trade Time. And if you were in the Wartburg area around the studio, you just heard my car alarm going off because, well, I guess somehow I pushed a button. But we got it figured out. Hey, right now, though, phone lines are open. Triple C Realty and Auction phone lines. In fact, we're going to get to those right now. Good morning. You're on Trade Time.
3: Hey, how's it going that great state of Wartburg this morning, man?
2: Hey, doing good. How about you?
3: Hey, we're doing good out in the day part right now. Okay, but I got some top post batteries to sell left and right hand side on those. 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I've got that 08 Edge up for sale. It's 08 3.5. It's not ragged out, beat up. It's not a piece of junk. Got good new tires, new brakes. Good, it's got a lot of good new parts on it. Also got a 1951 Ford Deluxe 239 three-speed transmission. It runs good. I mean, it's not ragged out, beat up. There's nothing wrong with it. And also looking for a mowing deck, but for a 42-inch cut, zero-turn Craftsman lawnmower. If it's got a good deck on it, I'll buy the whole, or if the old motor's bad, it's got a good deck on it, I'll buy the whole mower, just get the deck off of it. Also got a kitchen table and two chairs, new, still in the box. Also got a dishwasher. It's about 4-year-old. Done a little remodeling, changed dishwashers. It's good. I got a gas range. It's about 7-year-old, but it still works. It's in good shape. If anybody's interested in it, oh, got a 1200 old Ford tractor. I've got a starter for that thing. It's new, still in the box. I don't have the tractor, but I got a starter to fit it. Make that clear. So if anybody's interested or got anything, give me a call at 865-382-7794, man. I appreciate y'all out there.
2: Hey, we appreciate you. Thanks. So that was 865-382-7794. 865-382-7794. 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So, well, now we're trying again. So let's try one more time. 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You're on Trade Time.
13: Good morning. I live in Crossville, and I am looking to find somebody that's got some parsnip roots, sunchokes, walking onions, and some comfrey. If anybody's out going to separate their roots and herbs this year, I'm willing to pay for them. I'm willing to travel. My number is 931-248-6695.
2: All right. I appreciate it.
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2: 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So 931-248-6695 is that number. 931-248-6695. Let's get one more call here before our next break. 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
14: Yeah, good morning there, Goose. Buddy, I've got a couple of big stacks of rock out here. They all flat rock, and they got square edges. They had been cut at a rock quarry before for rock. They all have good edges. I've got four good stacks of them. Somebody could call me, and we could work up the price on them if they were interested in them. And I'm still hunting for some big jacks or big jennies. If anybody out there has any more information, they can call 423-215-9131. 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
2: 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We'll be back with more Trade Time.
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0: let's get right back to the Triple C Realty and Auction phone lines. Good morning on Trade Time.
1: Good morning to you, sir. How you doing today?
0: Hey, good. How about you?
1: I'm doing very well, and I hope you have a real nice, safe weekend. I appreciate your radio show. I've got the 3-foot, the 4-foot, and the 8-foot LED lights, the commercial ladder rack. My soft drink collectibles, there's over 47 pieces in it. The 7 pieces of the horse-drawn farm equipment. Then I've got 1 3-wheel walker, 1 wheelchair that's got the smaller wheels that'd be suitable like for inside the house, and a lumen walking cane that is adjustable for different heights. If anybody needs that walker or the wheelchair or the cane, or if we need all three of them, all they got to do is give me a call, set up a time, and I'll give them to them. And I do live in the Clinton area, and my phone number is 865-406-5684, and thank you very much.
0: All right. Hey, thank you. 865-406-5684. 865-406-5684. And we do have the Triple C Realty and Auction phone lines open, 423-346-6300, toll-free 888-882-1013. 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It's good through January 1st of 2027. The price is $50, and they ask that you text only, and that number is 865-323-8786. 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Also, double-swinging back doors and a side door. 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
2: Later, we still remember. On September 11th, 2001, our nation faced an unimaginable tragedy. 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We honor their sacrifice. And we stand together in remembrance. 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
0: And don't forget, high school football will be on the air this evening as it's going to be Wartburg traveling to Oliver Springs. 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Right now, though, let's get right back to the Triple C Realty and Auction phone lines. 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
11: Hey, good morning, Goose. This is Rick out here in Fairfield Glade. How are you today, my friend?
0: Hey, good. How about you?
11: Doing good. Thank you. Hey, Goose, today I've got a Toshiba. It's a 32-inch TV. It is a flat screen with a remote. It's nothing wrong with it. It's not even scratched or anything. We bought it about a year and a half ago. Asking $25 for it. Also have a workbench. It is wood. It is, I believe the dimensions are 8 feet long by, I want to say maybe 3 feet wide, for $50. It's in good shape. There's nothing wrong with it. It does have shelves on the bottom. Also have a utility dolly for moving trailers around instead of having to pick up the tongue and try to move it around. Hooks onto the ball there for $100. And I'm also looking for a 6 by 10, maybe even a 6 by 12 utility trailer. It has to be in good shape, wiring, deck, the whole shot, tires in good shape. Anybody's interested, I can send pictures of this stuff, or they can call me at 931-335. 2397. Wish you have a good day and a good weekend, my friend.
0: All right, you do the same. Thanks. So 931-335-2397. 931-335-2397. And we mentioned high school football. Of course, Tennessee football on tomorrow. The Vols heading down to Atlanta to take on Georgia Tech. That game will be at historic Bobby Dodd Stadium. You can hear all the action with pregame coverage beginning at 4:30 p.m. on 101.3 FM. And then also tomorrow, the O'Reilly Auto Parts Series NASCAR race will be at Worldwide Technology. You can hear that on AM 940, FM 95.5 at 7 p.m. Then Sunday, the NASCAR Series race, Cup Series, from Worldwide Technology Park will be on 101.3 FM, coverage beginning at 2 p.m. And I believe we're going to wrap up Trade Time today with that. Let's remember a little more 9/11 from a song written by Toby Keith and performed by Toby Keith here on 101.3 FM.

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8: Clouds continue as we go through the afternoon. There is a stray shower or thunderstorm possible. Highs topping out near 88 degrees. A few clouds from time to time throughout the evening with about a 30% chance for rain. Overnight lows in the low 70s. Scattered thunderstorms in the forecast for Saturday with temperatures in the low 80s. Then partly cloudy on Sunday with highs near 87 degrees. With your WECO weather, this is Amber Moore.
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2: 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For more, here is Andrew Knight.
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4: Than 25 years later, I'm Chuck Sievertson at the Pentagon, where 184 people were killed in that attack. Their names were read. The top military officer, Joint Chiefs Chair, General Dan Crane, remembering.
5: Ordinary Americans answering the call to serve, but giving us the gift of a perfect, selfless example.
4: Condoleezza Rice was the National Security Advisor at the time.
6: September 11 tested us. But it did not break us. 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
4: In New York's annual ceremony,
7: Gerard P. Dewan,
8: Sula Manali, Kasabani.
4: Names of those killed are being read. This is ABC News.
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17: Clouds continue as we go through the afternoon. There is a stray shower or thunderstorm possible. Highs topping out near 88 degrees. A few clouds from time to time throughout the evening with about a 30% chance for rain. Overnight lows in the low 70s. Scattered thunderstorms in the forecast for Saturday with temperatures in the low 80s. Then partly cloudy on Sunday with highs near 87 degrees. With your WECO weather, this is Amber Moore.

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1: Carson Josevar has been in the spotlight this week following contact with Brad Keselowski last weekend at the Darlington Raceway that sent Keselowski into a spin, along with his non-apologetic comments made post-race. Josevar says that's just who he is.
7: 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It's like, for me, that would kind of rub me wrong because it, you know, it's artificial and everything, or, you know, I'm just like, man, we're just racing really hard. 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
12: Clouds continue as we go through the afternoon. There is a stray shower or thunderstorm possible. Highs topping out near 88 degrees. A few clouds from time to time throughout the evening with about a 30% chance for rain. Overnight lows in the low 70s. Scattered thunderstorms in the forecast for Saturday with temperatures in the low 80s. Then partly cloudy on Sunday with highs near 87 degrees. With your WECO weather, this is Amber Moore.
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1: September is here, and with Labor Day, the official end of summer has arrived. What was your summer like? What did you do? You know, when I was in school, we always had to write something about our summer. Back then, I always wrote about working in the garden and then the process of harvesting and canning food. God's gracious blessing of food from our garden sustained us during those long, cold winters. Today, let's all give thanks for the food we have to eat, whether we grew it ourselves or bought it at the store. God's blessing of food is something we should never take for granted. I'm Carolyn Anderson, pastor of Wartburg Presbyterian Church USA, inviting those of you without a church home to join us Sunday morning at 11 a.m. at 205 South Kingston Street in Wartburg.
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1: 25 years ago, on September 11th, 2001, our nation was changed forever. 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We remember their courage. We remember their sacrifice. 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
10: Clouds continue as we go through the afternoon. There is a stray shower or thunderstorm possible. Highs topping out near 88 degrees. A few clouds from time to time throughout the evening with about a 30% chance for rain. Overnight lows in the low 70s. Scattered thunderstorms in the forecast for Saturday with temperatures in the low 80s. Then partly cloudy on Sunday with highs near 87 degrees. With your WECO weather, this is Amber Moore.
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8: Clouds continue as we go through the afternoon. There is a stray shower or thunderstorm possible. Highs topping out near 88 degrees. A few clouds from time to time throughout the evening with about a 30% chance for rain. Overnight lows in the low 70s. Scattered thunderstorms in the forecast for Saturday with temperatures in the low 80s. Then partly cloudy on Sunday with highs near 87 degrees. With your WECO weather, this is Amber Moore.
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1: ABC News, I'm Mike Dubusky. President Trump was at the Pentagon earlier today, marking 25 years since the 9/11 attacks.
2: September 11th reminded us of the terrible power of hate. 25 years since have shown us the even greater power of the American spirit to endure and prevail and to win. And today our country is stronger than it has ever been.
1: Nearly 3,000 people died that day in Washington, in New York City, in the attacks on the World Trade Center and aboard United 93. The plane said to be headed for the Capitol before passengers and crew overpowered the hijackers, crashing the plane. The Centers for Disease Control has declared the cyclosporiasis outbreak over. It comes after the disease, tied to contaminated lettuce from a Taylor Farms facility, sickened thousands, sending hundreds to the hospital and killing two people. This is ABC News.
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9: Clouds continue as we go through the afternoon. There is a stray shower or thunderstorm possible. Highs topping out near 88 degrees. A few clouds from time to time throughout the evening with about a 30% chance for rain. Overnight lows in the low 70s. Scattered thunderstorms in the forecast for Saturday with temperatures in the low 80s. Then partly cloudy on Sunday with highs near 87 degrees. With your WECO weather, this is Amber Moore.
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3: 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For more, here is Andrew Knight.
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5: ABC News, I'm Mike Dubusky. Remembrances and commemorations are taking place across the country today, marking 25 years since the September 11th attacks. In New York, the annual reading of the names of the victims happened this morning, while at the Pentagon in Washington, D.C., attendees heard from President Trump, among others, including former Secretary of State Condoleezza Rice.
6: We remember the thousands of innocent lives that were tragically taken 25 years ago. And here at the Pentagon, we feel the presence of 184 souls who are lost. Behind every name that we recite, there's a story.
5: The federal government released new inflation data today, finding inflation up 3.4% over last August, about what analysts had been expecting. After thousands were sickened and two died, the CDC announced today the cyclosporiasis outbreak is over. This is ABC News.
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14: Clouds continue as we go through the afternoon. There is a stray shower or thunderstorm possible. Highs topping out near 88 degrees. A few clouds from time to time throughout the evening, with about a 30% chance for rain. Overnight lows in the low 70s. Scattered thunderstorms in the forecast for Saturday, with temperatures in the low 80s. Then partly cloudy on Sunday, with highs near 87 degrees. With your WECO weather, this is Amber Moore.
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3: 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In Atlanta, Faison Brandon leads the 26 Vols to Georgia Tech. 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
1: 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I'm Susie Armstrong. 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
2: 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Got it? Good. 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Time to win a championship. 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
1: Every NASCAR Cup Series driver has tracks circled on the calendar. One of those for Joey Logano is this weekend's venue, Worldwide Technology Raceway. The Team Penske pilot believes he'll create traction from eighth in the point standings, considering the inaugural race win and top five finishes in all four Gateway starts.
8: You got to go out there and you got to capitalize on it. You got to go out there and score stage points, a lot of stage points in both stages, and go win the race. It is one of the opportunities where I look at the 10 races and say, okay, which ones are statistically our best chances? Doesn't mean that we can't win any other ones, but when I look at the racetracks, I look at Phoenix, I look at Gateway, it's probably the ones that stand out the most.
1: I'm Susie Armstrong. 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
3: 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For more, here is Andrew Knight.
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5: ABC News, I'm Mike Dubusky. President Trump speaking at the Pentagon today, marking 25 years since the 9/11 attacks and alluding to the war in Iran.
6: We salute our first responders and law enforcement, and we love them. And we salute the service members working right now to ensure the world's number one sponsor of terror, Islamic Republic of Iran, will never, ever have a nuclear weapon.
5: Nearly 3,000 people died in the terror attacks in New York, Washington, D.C., and aboard Flight United 93 on September 11th, 2001. The CDC has declared that lettuce outbreak that sickened thousands across the country to be over. Two people died in what was the largest cyclosporiasis outbreak ever. And inflation is up 3.4% over last year, according to the latest government data. This is ABC News.
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6: A few clouds from time to time throughout the evening with about a 30% chance for rain. Overnight lows in the low 70s. Scattered thunderstorms in the forecast for Saturday with temperatures in the low 80s. Then partly cloudy on Sunday with highs near 87 degrees. With your WECO weather, this is Amber Moore.
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10: A few clouds from time to time throughout the evening, with about a 30% chance for rain. Overnight lows in the low 70s. Scattered thunderstorms in the forecast for Saturday, with temperatures in the low 80s. Then partly cloudy on Sunday, with highs near 87 degrees. With your WECO weather, this is Amber Moore.
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2: The DAV, Disabled American Veterans of Oliver Springs, will host a breakfast the last Saturday of each month at 530 Kingston Street in Oliver Springs. 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
4: Good evening. This is Goose Lindsay, and welcome to the TCAT Harriman High School Football Spotlight on WECO. Tonight's game of the week on WECO is a Region 2 Class 1A affair as Wartburg visits Oliver Springs. Just a little bit about this game this evening. Both teams enter the contest with identical 1-2 records. Both teams are also entering the contest on a win as Wartburg defeated Harriman last week 22-15, while it was Oliver Springs over Oakdale 30-6. And in region play, Wartburg is right now tied for fourth overall at 1-1, while Oliver Springs is 1-0. Historically, these two teams play just about every year, but that hasn't been the case of late. Since 2016, the Bobcats and Bulldogs have only met one time, and that was Oliver Springs winning 44-0 last year. However, prior to 2016, the teams played every year with Oliver Springs holding a big advantage. Since 2001, Oliver Springs has won 15 of the 18 meetings between the two teams. Oliver Springs has an 8-game winning streak heading into this evening with an average margin of victory in those games at 32.5 points. Oliver Springs has been most impressive at home, losing only one time in the past 25 years, and that was in 2001, 21-15 to the Bulldogs. So can the Bulldogs reverse the trend this evening and gain some momentum and build a 2-game winning streak? We'll find out in just a little while, but we still got plenty of time till kickoff this evening. But we'll take a commercial break, and when we return, we'll look more at this game, other games around the region tonight, and some results from last week as well. So don't go away. You're tuned into the TCAT Harriman High School Football Spotlight on WECO.
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4: 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Rockwood fell to Cofield 54-7. Wartburg comes from behind in the fourth quarter to defeat Harriman 22-15. Oliver Springs tops Oakdale 30-6. And in a bit of a shocker, it was Kingston on the road at Loudoun, winning 45-21. Greenback was too much for Midway, 54-19. Bledsoe hands Oneida its first loss of the season, 35-13. Scott remains undefeated, 33-14 over Monterey. York Institute falls to Meigs County, 34-14. And Stone Memorial rips Cumberland County, 50-0. Games around East Tennessee would see Greenville rolling over Northview Academy, 49-7. Knox Central in a close one over Knox West, 35-0. Seymour remains undefeated, 50-0 over Cock County. Cosby, 32. Cumberland Gap, 20. It was Union County, 34. Gatlinburg-Pittman, 27. Happy Valley rolls to 3-0, 49-6 over Claiborne. Jellicoe rolls to 3-0, 30-8 over Jackson County. It was Jefferson County in a close one over Morristown West, 29-27. Alcoa big over Gibbs, 49-21. Carnes, 42. Campbell County, 33. Clinton picks up its first win of the season, 42-22 over William Blount. Upperman over Farragut, 30-7. Anderson County with its first win, 41-18 over Fulton. Powell remains undefeated, 24-0 over Halls. It was Maryville blasting Bearden 54-0. Oak Ridge big over Lenore City 56-7. Sweetwater 42, Teleco Plain 6. And finally, Carter whips up on Union County 34-8. So that's a look at some scores from last week. We'll take a commercial break and then we'll be back with more of the TCAT Harriman High School Football Spotlight on WECO.
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4: Goose Lindsay back with more of the TCAT Harriman High School Football Spotlight on WECO. And again, this evening, WECO will be at Oliver Springs' DJ Britton Field for the Region 2 Class 1A contest between the Bobcats and Wartburg. And since we've still got about an hour till kickoff, let's go ahead and look at a lot of other games around the area tonight. Many of these will be region contests. The first game we will mention will be a non-region contest, as it's going to be Oneida with their 2-1 record traveling to Knoxville to take on 3-0 Christian Academy. Also this evening, Jellicoe, a surprising 3-0, visits 2-1 Sunbright. Scott is on the road this evening. The Highlanders are 2-0 heading to 1-1 Austin East. Greenback is also 3-0 and will be playing Harriman this evening at Cooper Field. Another game involving Morgan County teams will see Cofield taking its 2-1 record on the road to 1-2 Oakdale. In Roane County tonight, it's a battle of green teams as Midway and Rockwood get together. Both are 1-2. And up on the plateau, we'll see York Institute at home against Livingston Academy. Stone Memorial travels to Upperman. And Cumberland County is at home this evening against unbeaten Kingston. In some games around East Tennessee, two winless teams will get together at Roane Mountain as Cloudland hosts Hancock County. Oak Ridge this evening will look to improve to 4-0, traveling to Dobbins-Bennett. A pair of undefeateds hook up in Greenville as the Green Devils take on Seymour. Two more unbeatens will play at Hampton as the 3-0 Bulldogs host Happy Valley. This evening we'll see Pigeon Forge traveling to Northview Academy. Science Hill is at home against Bearden. Unaka is at home against Cosby. Knoxville West travels across town to take on Alcoa. It will be 1-2 Anderson County hosting 1-2 Heritage. Surprising at 0-3 is Farragut traveling to Bradley Central. South Doyle looks to remain unbeaten as they travel to Carter. Gatlinburg Pittman will visit Fulton. You got Gibbs at home this evening, fresh off its first loss of the season against Alcoa. The Eagles are taking on Morristown East. Also this evening, Knoxville Central, undefeated, hosting winless Campbell County. Concord Christian at 2-0 travels to 0-3 Halls. It's going to be 2-1 Maryville hosting unbeaten Cleveland. A few more games we'll look at. We'll have Polk County at 1-2 visiting 2-0 Sweetwater. Undefeated Powell at home against William Blount. And 3-0 Meigs County will be at home against 2-0 McMinn Central. So that wraps up a look at what will be a busy night of high school football. We'll check these scores throughout the evening as we go along, and we'll get most of these finals during the post-game show. Don't go away. We'll be back with more of the TCAT Harriman High School Football Spotlight right after this.
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4: Welcome back to the TCAT Harriman High School Football Spotlight on WECO. Goose Lindsay now joined by the person who has probably hosted this show more times than anyone else, Morgan County Executive Brian Langley. And Brian, how are you doing?
5: I'm doing good, Goose.
4: Week four in the football season, don't seem like we should be that far so right now, but what have been your impressions?
5: You know, it's this season, like you said, it's already week four, and already had some good ball games in the past. And county wise, I mean, you know, Wartburg looks to be much improved this year. Big win coming off of Harriman last week, and competitive against Rockwood, and a game against Sail Creek first week they should have won. And of course, Sunbright's got two wins already this season, and starting off to a good start, and had a rough time against Hampton. Of course, Hampton's in a league of their own right now as far as single A. And then you got, you know, the Oakdale Eagles, they had got a big win against Pickett County. They're young this year, but they played hard down there, played hard against Shelco for a first half. It was a 7-0 ball game, and then it kind of fell apart. And then last week at Auburn Springs, they played hard and just didn't put the points up like they probably should have. Drove the ball, and then, of course, Schofield's rolling right now. They're 2-1, coming off two big wins against Stone and Rockwood, and I look for them to make another deep run in the postseason this year.
4: Well, we'll just look at that game. Schofield tonight taking on Oakdale. I hate to say it, but does Oakdale have a chance?
5: Looking at it realistically, probably not. But, you know, I've saw crazy things happen in the past. That football bounces a funny way sometimes. And, you know, if you look man for man, you know, they're going to be outmatched, Oakdale is. But still, it's a county rivalry game, and those kids get up for that. And that's, you know, the fans are, they're going to be fired up for that ball game. But, you know, it's going to be a tough battle for Oakdale.
4: And then another game in county tonight, Sunbright hosting Jellicoe. And Jellicoe really good this year.
5: Yeah, they're 3-0 right now. They've not been challenged too much, really. But, you know, like I said, a couple of weeks ago, Oakdale played him. It was 7-0 late in the first half, and it just kind of went downhill from there. But, you know, Jellicoe's got some transfers come in. It's really, you know, sparked them this year. But I look for Sunbright to play him tough. You probably give Jellicoe a slight edge, but I think it should be a really competitive game.
4: And then the game we have on the radio tonight, you've got Wartburg and Oliver Springs. I look at this as another one of those mini games in Region 2-1A this year that's going to help determine the playoffs, but you really don't have a clue who's going to win it.
5: No, and I think it should be a really good one. It's playing at Oliver Springs. You know, that might give Oliver Springs maybe a little bit of an advantage. But Wartburg right now, they ought to be playing with a lot of momentum coming back from down 15-7 there in the fourth quarter against Harriman last week and scoring two touchdowns. And, of course, the game winner about a minute and a half left. So they're going to have a lot of momentum. And, you know, Oliver Springs, Coach Ellison, it's kind of odd. You got a former Wartburg coach going against a former Cofield coach at Oliver Springs and Wartburg. So Ted McKinney and Rodney, and I think they've got a pretty good relationship. Both those guys are offensive-minded guys that I'm sure there's going to be a few trick plays up their sleeves tonight.
4: Well, and Brian mentioned we're week four of the regular season. You covered many games on the sidelines. Have you, do you ever remember a season where it was this hot this long into the season?
5: Maybe not, but it seems like there was been a couple of times I remember in the past it was really hot, and it seemed like I was wearing shorts way into October. So, you know, there's been some hot seasons. I don't know if it's been as hot as this year, because it's been pretty blistering hot this year.
4: Well, Brian, I appreciate your time, and I hope you enjoy it football Friday night and the Vols over the weekend.
5: Yeah, well, sure do. Good luck to all the county teams, and, of course, go Vols.
4: All right, that's going to wrap up this portion of the TCAT Harriman High School Football Spotlight on WECO. We'll be back with more right after this.
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0: 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This is Mark Keck. My VSO office is located around back in the lower level of the American Legion, post 149 in Wartburg. Office hours are 9 a.m. to 4 p.m. I can also be reached at 423-215-1734.
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4: This is Patterson's Picks. Our professional panel of pigskin prognosticators will now predict this week's high school football winners and losers. Patterson's Picks is presented by Patterson's Appliances.
3: That's right, it's Patterson's Picks, and myself, along with Justin Fritz, and our guest picker for this evening, we've kicked Andrew Knight off the panel because he's been doing too well, and we've got brother Brad Knight on the panel today. So, Brad, welcome to the show, and how much pressure do you feel?
5: I don't feel any pressure. I just got to beat my brother. That's not too high of a bar to achieve. You've
6: been trying that your whole life, haven't you?
5: Yeah, well, he's been trying to catch me. I'm the firstborn.
3: All right, Justin, what's your thoughts on the newest Knight here?
6: You know, they say the older brother is always the better project, I guess. We're going to find out tonight.
5: We can give him a raise for saying that, Goose. Can we put it?
6: That's right. Well, I got to be nice. He's a boss, too, right?
3: That's for sure in your family as well. I know.
6: No, that is not true. My family is not true.
3: Well, let's go over the stats going into the week. Last week, we all tied. Andrew, Justin, and myself went 6-2, and I think by company tiebreakers, I get the win.
6: That's
3: the way I wrote it up. But overall on the season, Andrew's 20-4, or the guest picker now is 20-4, and Justin, me, and you are just floundering 3 games behind at 17-7.
6: We've got a chance.
3: All right, but let's just get to it. We'll start in Tiger Town tonight, Jellicoe traveling to Sunbright. And we'll start with you, Justin.
6: We'll start with me. You know, Sunbright went out and ran into a buzzsaw last week, and I think they're going to run into another one tonight. I'm going to take Jellicoe to win this one.
5: Jellicoe for me as well.
3: Well, we're going to make a three-peat right off the bat, and, you know, that doesn't make it for fun picking, but I'm sure we'll disagree before too long. And, Brad, we'll go with you on this one. Scott at Austin East.
5: I'm going to take Austin East.
6: Ooh, not so fast. I'm going to take the Highlanders, Scott High.
3: And just because they beat them last year, I'm going to take Scott, but I have really no clue on this one. I'll go first on this one. Cumberland County at Kingston. Cumberland County's not too good, and Kingston's pretty good, so I'm going with the Yellow Jackets.
6: I think this will be one of the two bigger blowouts of the week, and I'm going to take the Yellow Jackets in this one as well.
5: Put it down for a three-peat, Kingston as well.
3: All right. Next up, Harriman travels to Greenback.
6: That one could be a pretty good matchup, but I'm gonna take Greenback with their new light show.
5: I got a chance to watch Harriman last week. Look for Greenback to roll this week as well.
3: And let's just make it a trio right there. Now, one of the funnest games for me every year, Midway at Rockwood, because you got the battle of Roane County's green teams. And, Brad, you're up first.
5: Oh, man, put the pressure on me. I think that's going to be a pretty strong game. Who's got the home field advantage on that one?
3: Rockwood's at home.
5: Give me Rockwood and the home field advantage.
6: I'm going to take Rockwood as well. I think home field advantage, I'm like Brad, I think that's going to be the difference tonight.
3: Well, we're going to make it 3 in a row there again. So, and I'm sure this next one will be 3-0 because Oakdale is at home against Coalfield. Now, Oakdale's a tremendous favorite in this game. I do have a couple of reasons for concern. One is 9/11. You know, that throws your timing off a little bit. And tomorrow is the 88th annual Pine Orchard Community Fair.
5: Oh.
3: So it's going to be hard for the Eagles to focus, but I still imagine, you know, something about 42-7 Oakdale. Do y'all agree?
6: Well, write it down. You know, when you got that Pine Orchard Festival out there, and like you said, 9/11, I think it's just going to be too much for Eagles to overcome. I'm going to say the Yellow Jackets come and roll in this one.
3: Ooh.
5: You know, emotions are certainly going to be running high with the Catalina wine mixer there. But as bad as it is for me to have to pick Coalfield to win at anything, I'm going to have to pick the Yellow Jackets.
3: No, I tell you, you got the blue blood of Wartburg right there.
5: Yeah, I'm a Wartburg graduate through and through. I went to school when we didn't like each other. You know, now everybody's buddy-buddy stuff. It was kind of like a gang war.
6: You know, it was actually really hard for Brad when they hired me, you know, and I've been

0: Court break since 2008, and he's like, I don't know, you're a Coastal grad.
1: But before the days, like you mentioned, before the days of social media and stuff, you grew up hating.
0: Yeah, you didn't like each other.
1: And now you play summer league with him and everything. Yep. So, hey, one that I just want to know who scheduled this one? Oneida going to West Knoxville to take on CAK.
0: Yeah, I think Oneida, I think they're a pretty good team this year, but I think they bit off a little bit more than they chew with this one. I think CAK is going to take this one.
2: Going to have to agree, CAK private rolls the public.
1: As bad as I hate to think that's going to happen, I think that's going to happen. CAK is just really good. Now, the game on WECO this evening, and normally we have to worry about Andrew being politically correct on his pick, but we don't have to worry about that tonight. Oliver Springs hosting Wartburg.
0: Now, are you saying we don't have to be politically correct because Brad's in here or because Andrew's not on here?
1: Well, that's Brad ain't worried about being politically correct anyway.
2: Yeah, but that's never been a strong suit of mine. I don't know if I should say fortunately or unfortunately.
1: It's worked out well. So.
2: Well, so far so good, I guess. Tonight's game, big game, Wartburg. We got a chance to watch last week get a big win on the road against Harriman. Got a big challenge this week going on the road again against Oliver Springs. I'm going to have to pick the hometown Wartburg Bulldogs for a big-time win on the road against Oliver Springs.
0: Yeah, usually this is a game that Wartburg has a whole lot of trouble with, but, if you've watched Wartburg play this year, they're coming on pretty strong, and I know Oliver Springs is young, and they've got some injuries. I'm going to say Wartburg's going to go to Oliver Springs and get the W tonight.
1: Well, we're not going to pick 7 out of 9 correct. So I'm going to go with the Bobcats because I think they can make plays through the air against a weakened Wartburg secondary.
0: They're definitely weakened. They got a lot of kids on crutches.
1: And I have no clue if Oliver Springs has even thrown a pass this year or not. But that's
2: great.
1: That's my key to victory. Well, guys, hey, we've made our picks. You can lock it up, take it to the bank, and somebody will probably go broke if they bet on some of these, but this is for entertainment purposes only.
0: Yeah. If not, I think there's a 1-800 number you can call.
2: Yeah. We want our legit spread picks. You got to pay for that.
0: That's right.
2: You can come down and see us for cash.
0: We don't give away free picks.
1: That'll be college picks after tonight's high school games.
0: Right.
1: That'll be a new segment here on WECO. But that's going to wrap up Patterson's picks, and that's going to wrap up the TCAT Harriman High School football spotlight. We'll take a commercial break, then we'll go fieldside with Andrew, Eli, and Keith at DJ Britton Field.
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10: 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We're going to tell you a whole lot about it here in just a moment. But right now, back to the station. Let's get a break. Back for the MBM Heating and Air pregame show right after this.
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10: And welcome back to our MBM Heating and Air pregame show. Keith Adcock, Andrew Knight, along with Eli Burge. Andrew, finally. 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
11: Well, you know, Keith, had a couple of things going on week two. Last week, Brad and my brother Brad and I were at Harriman for the game, so finally back on the main stage. And, you know, the very first game I did, which has almost been 10 years ago now, which that's hard to believe, it was at Coalfield for the Bulldogs. And Coalfield, it was us three, you, me, and Eli, and Logan. Of course, Logan's somewhat here. He's just on the coaching sideline for the Bulldogs. So good to have Eli back. Good to be here. And ready for another exciting night of Friday Night Lights here on WECO.
10: Two good football teams matching up tonight. Two teams that kind of, I think, mirror each other. A lot of young players on both sides of the ball for both of them, kind of rebuilding at Oliver Springs and Coach Ellison at Oliver Springs, Coach McKinney at Wartburg. Both of them got the work cut out for them. Both of them need this win. Both of them are hunting this win. They want this win. And both of them coming off big wins last week.
11: Absolutely, Keith. As several parallels for these two squads, Wartburg and Oliver Springs, both with the first-year coach at the helm. You know, Ellison's been a head coach actually at Wartburg years ago, who was a coordinator under Coach Dan Shoemaker on the offensive and defensive side back in the 2010, early 11, and in that range. And both teams coming off a win, as you mentioned, both sitting at 1-2 on the year, both relatively young, as Wartburg, I believe, three seniors, Oliver Springs with five, and I think only three really get some main playing time. So we'll see how each team settles in. This game here certainly can have playoff implications down the road, as region play is now pretty much in full swing and already in week four, which hard to believe that's being the case. But We'll see who can jump out early, get the upper hand to begin things here at DJ Britton Field, but we'll see how it all shakes out. We're looking for a good one.
10: You had an opportunity to watch Wartburg last week. And for Wartburg, Andrew, one of the biggest things that I think that probably boosted this ball club a little bit was being behind in the fourth quarter, scoring two touchdowns to win. That had to be a big boost.
11: Absolutely, and that's what the players and coaches talked about after the game with us. And it was almost, you know, you got into the third quarter after halftime, and obviously good coaches will make adjustments, but the third quarter really belonged to Harriman. They seized the momentum. Quarterback Carr for the Blue Devils had a 50-yard quarterback keeper, scampered in for a touchdown, and what was a third-quarter deficit for Harriman actually ended up being a touchdown lead going into the fourth quarter, and that's when quarterback for Wartburg, Christian Garrett, his legs really took over in the fourth quarter. So the second half was really a tale of two quarters. Wartburg really took it over in the fourth, and in the first half, Wartburg really made an effort to get behind the running legs of Ian Hammock, who ended up with right at 90 yards in the ball game. But really in the second half, it was mainly Christian Garrett who, yeah, I think had, I've never seen this that I can recall, maybe you guys have, but a 21-yard quarterback sneak that went for a touchdown. It was second and inches, and hey, we're going to make, sometimes you see play callers want to go deep on second and inches almost as a free play to come back with two downs to get it. But, hey, let's keep it safe, do a quarterback sneak, and it was just a big rugby scrum, essentially. And I was about to say, well, Christian gets a first down, and next thing you know, he scampers out to the left side and dancing in the end zone. And after the game, I said, take me through that play. What happened? I've never seen that. And he goes, honestly, I had my eyes closed, and then when I opened them, all I saw was green grass, and I scampered for a touchdown. I said, hey, that's fair enough, but certainly a unique deal there. But we'll see how Garrett's legs can be. I think they're going to need him and his legs tonight, if you're Wartburg, to come out of here with a win.
10: Oliver Springs, on the other side, on the other hand, big win last week against Oakdale. Coming in, now they had lost the first two. Come into Oakdale, they got that win pretty handily, I think 30-6. Pretty close game in the first half, but after that, the Cats opened it up.
11: Yeah, and Eli Richardson, a junior, an athletic quarterback, he can certainly cause damage with his legs as well, and he'll certainly, when he doesn't run with his legs, likes to get it out to a couple of receivers, but you know, one of those, Carson Sieber, who may not be 100% tonight, certainly something to keep an eye on, as he's a key playmaker for this Bobcat offense, is Sieber. So that's something to keep an eye on. But, you know, Oliver Springs, like I said at the top, they're young, but got a good athletic quarterback that if things break down in the pass game, can tuck it and run. So the linebackers and the Wartburg defense going to really have to pay attention to that and limit Eli Richardson's legs on the Bobcat offense.
10: Defensively for Wartburg, Andrew, Wartburg, they got to control their reads. They've got to read the guards. They've got to stay home. They can't afford a busted play like we've seen against Rockwood for a big touchdown that went off. Now, I think they may have corrected that, but they've got to dig in, and then they've got to be physical. They've got to be the more physical team tonight.
11: Yeah, and I've said this. It doesn't matter if it's probably the Pee Wee League up to the high school, college, NFL. If you can control the line of scrimmage offensively and defensively, you're just such an added advantage, because when the defense can get a push, limits the quarterback's time to read things. Well, after a little while, instead of looking downfield to let something develop, now all of a sudden he's looking down thinking, where's the rush coming from? And it starts to kind of break down your timing and things like that. And with these two teams, I say pretty evenly matched, both record-wise and things like that. Whoever can make, and again, all sorts of football levels, make the least amount of mistakes, no silly 15-yard penalties. Yep. They're going to happen. You know, there's going to be a hold here or there, maybe a mental breakdown on an offside. You can live with those, but it's those critical 15-yard penalties that extend drives that ended up with points that really can kill you, and whoever has the least amount of those, Bobcats or Bulldogs, should come out of here tonight with that.
10: I think it's a low-scoring affair tonight. I think whoever scores 20 wins this ball game. I may be wrong, but that's my thoughts, and I think that's the way it'll be. But with that, let's get a break right here. We'll be back with more right after this.
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10: And welcome back to our MBM Heating and Air Pregame Show. Keep that call with Andrew Knight along with Eli Burton. Eli, you've just been quiet so far. You hadn't said a word.
11: Hey, that's fine with me. I like to live in the shadows, Keith.
10: Well, Andrew, that's not going to happen, is it?
11: No, it's not. But, hey, that's okay. Glad to have Eli back with us. And, Eli, how long before, I know when I first started, you've done it, but you probably were, how long did you do it before you took a little bit of a break for life?
10: Hiatus, as they say.
11: I think I did it for 6 years, Andrew.
10: Well,
11: I think I think 2017 was my first as well. And I think I stopped in 22 or 23. I done basketball and football both.
2: Yeah, and since then, you gotten married, just all sorts of good things. So congratulations.
10: He did a little bit everything. You know, it's what it is. But guess what? Not missed a beat.
2: He's not. I've had some people compliment Mr. Eli, so that's good to have him back. And I called him randomly a couple months ago and ended up saying, oh, by the way, since I got you, what are you doing for the next 8 weeks?
10: That's it. 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And really, for Wartburg, Ethan Brown, one of the starters, is out. Got a leg injury. Probably won't be back the rest of the year. And for Oliver Springs, well, everybody's got, he says, we're going to play. So, you know, even if it's 50% or 70%, he's going to play that also. And also tonight, right before the game, we had a chance to talk to Coach Ted McKinney and Coach Rodney Ellison. 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Right now, let's listen in to Coach Ted McKinney of the Wartburg Bulldogs.
25: Coach McKinney, big ball game tonight here at Oliver Springs, DJ Brittenfield. Your first trip here as a head coach.
26: Very big game tonight. You know, I really feel like this has a lot of playoff atmosphere type of a game, you know, and I think they know just how important it is, and we know how important it is as well.
25: Well, you come off a big win against Harriman last week, a come-from-behind win, and that should have boosted your kids up a whole lot.
26: You would have thought that, but first of the week wasn't a great couple days of practice, but Wednesday and Thursday has been one of the two best days of practice we've had, so they recovered really well after a little bit of a chewing.
25: Well, every now and then, you know, you have to do a little bit of chewing to get their attention, you know, so, but that's it. But you come in tonight pretty healthy and you got a lot of kids. You're going to play a lot of kids. Your thoughts on this one tonight? What do you got to do?
26: Tonight, we just got to do like we did last week. A little bit more discipline. Our penalty yards on stupid penalties has killed us the last couple of weeks. We got to cut our penalty yards down. Got to take care of the ball. And honestly, I think tonight we got to be physical and play our type of football.
25: You know, I told them coming down the road, I said, you know, I think if Wartburg can get the run game going, they've got a big shot in this bowl game.
26: I agree with you on that. But to be honest with you, I think it's our passing game. I really feel like our run game is going to get going. I feel like if we get our passing game going, I feel like we could do what we want to do on offense.
25: Well, and that's what it's all about. Well, Ted, good luck in tonight's game, and we'll talk to you when this one's over.
26: Appreciate you.
25: All right.
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10: And welcome back once again to our MBM Heating and Air pregame show. As I said earlier, we had a chance to talk to Coach Ted McKinney. And we got his thoughts on this one. But also tonight, we had a chance to talk to first-year coach Rodney Ellison of the Oliver Springs Bobcats. And right now, let's listen in to what Coach Ellison has to say about tonight's game.
25: Coach Ellison, big ball game tonight. Coming off a big win against Oakdale last week. Young football team versus a young football team tonight.
6: Yeah, it should be a good matchup. Watching Wartburg on film, I think they've got some good physical players. And we're going to have to match their physicality. And it's early in the season, but you look at this as two teams that are trying to vie for a playoff position later on. And so whoever wins this tonight gets a leg up in that race.
25: Well, they certainly do. And I think it's a dogfight, you know, and I'm going to be like everybody else, second, third, and fourth wide open.
6: Yeah. Yeah, I think so, too. I mean, obviously, Coalfield's a little bit ahead of everyone. And luckily, we don't play them the last game, so we'll see how good we can get before we get to that matchup. But we've got a big fight in front of us tonight with a much improved Wartburg team.
25: Very young ball club. I don't think only five seniors, maybe start three of them. You got a great group to work with, freshmen, sophomores, and juniors.
6: We do. We have our quarterback's a junior, so we've got him for a couple years. Eli Richardson, he's a really good one. We're starting four freshmen, and like you said, only starting three seniors, so we're starting more freshmen than seniors. That's the math doesn't always add up well on that, but, you know, they're working hard, and we keep getting better every week.
25: Ronnie, what you got to do to win it tonight on your home field?
6: Well, like I said, we have to match Wartburg's physicality, and I think we have to be able to throw the ball well tonight. Defensively, we need to stop their quarterback from using his feet. Offensively, we've got to be able to throw and catch the ball, and I think that'll open up our run game, and we can move the ball up and down the field in that way.
25: Good luck tonight's game, and when it's over, we'll be talking to you.
6: Thank you. I appreciate it.
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0: 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And Eli, you've got the starting lineups.
1: We'll start with the visitors on the scoreboard. Keith, at quarterback for the Bulldogs, Christian Garrett. At running back, you have Ian Hammock, and Jalen Thomas will also share some carries for the Bulldogs. Marshall Stedham and Cole Wilson on the outside at receiver. Nathan Bulls at tight end. On the offensive line from left to right, Maverick Paris at left tackle, Owen Collins at left guard, Bryson Shadden anchoring the middle at center, Javier Hamby at right guard, and Isaac Seals at right tackle. For the Auburn Springs Bobcats, you have Eli Richardson at quarterback, Bishop Demet at running back, you have Connor Parks, Trenton Tucker, Carson Sieber, and Bear Lively at wide receiver. And on the offensive line, Aiden Laxton at left tackle, Connor Singleton at left guard, Mason Frills in the center, a freshman, Jackson Kazinja at right guard, and Kyler Ellard at right tackle.
0: Two teams, Andrew, the two coaches that love to air it out. Going to see a lot of formations tonight.
2: Yeah, I think we will, Keith, and maybe I'll be anxious to see who gets the ball first, because I think these coaches, obviously, but want to get up quickly. So maybe try to get a deep pass on the first possession or so, try to get that early momentum, and we'll see how it all shakes out in about 4 minutes from right now.
0: Let's get our final break. We'll be back with kickoff right after this.
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0: And welcome back once again as we get set to get this one underway. 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Visit her Facebook page for all her daily specials. Wartburg wins the toss, Andrew, and they say, we want the football.
2: We want the football, like I said before that break. Want to start hot, get something going offensively. Oliver Springs got the win over the Bulldogs last year, blanking the Dogs on John R. Dillon Field 44-0. And last time that the Bulldogs have beaten the Bobcats was actually back in 2010 in the playoffs. As the regular season went to the Bobcats and the playoffs went to Wartburg, and the last regular season win, Wartburg over Oliver Springs, came all the way back in the 2004 season. Now, one small caveat is they didn't play from like 2016 to 2024, I guess it was. So a little bit of non-playment there, but still, just in the grand scheme of things, the Bulldogs hadn't been victorious over the Bobcats often in the last 20 years or so. But hey, new year, new teams, new coaches. That was then, this is now.
0: Have to see what they've got in store, but we're about a minute away from kickoff, so we're getting excited about this one. And if you're Oliver Springs, do you go deep or you just kind of squib it and maybe go for the onside kick? And if you're Coach McKinney, first play from scrimmage, do you go for the goal?
2: I'm as a former receiver, you know, we played in a run-heavy offense under Larry Davis at Wartburg, unfortunately, as a receiver. But anytime you could do a, you know, that first play, and a lot of times they'll prepare the first play in a week of practice or in the pregame. But anytime there was a deep play, down, something like that as a receiver, you loved it. You were amped up. And it always could strike first to get that momentum. So we'll see. But I would imagine, because the kicker for Oliver Springs is a good one. Now it looks like who's going to be doing that? It'll be
0: Bryson Goodman. Jalen Thomas, along with Stedham, back deep for the Bobcats.
2: Real quick, Keith, maybe this could come down to a field goal game. Bryson Goodman, the senior, was 3 of 3 last week. Newly kicker for Wartburg. Daniel Bunch was perfect from extra points at Harriman. Just recently added to the team, so we'll see if it comes down to the leg of Goodman or potentially for Wartburg's Daniel Bunch.
0: Well, we'll know in just a few moments as Goodman will tee it up for the Bobcats. So, Goodman, he'll take about a 10-yard run. And let's see if he goes deep. As he approaches the football, here comes the kick, and it's off to the left side. And Stedham picks it up at about the 5-10, up to the 15, 20, 25, 30. Still on his feet, out front. He could go all the way. He's got one man to beat the kicker, beats him, and then caught from behind the kicker. Did well enough to get him down at about the 31-yard line, but what a return by Stedham from the 5.
2: Great start for the Bulldogs. James Wright, who had a game-clinching interception for the Bulldogs last week, tried to get Goodman on the last defense for Oliver Springs, but Goodman made a good job to not allow the touchdown. But Bulldogs at the 36 of Oliver Springs, a great start early here for the Dogs.
0: Stedham on a good return. Garrett, the quarterback. He'll go with a slot to the near side. Have the eye formation. Garrett, long count. There's a snap. They go to Hammock. Hammock turns it inside, breaks 1-2, and gets it down near the 27, getting to the 28-yard line. Rodney Jones was there to make the stop for the Bobcats. So it'll bring up second down and about 7 after gaining 3 on the carry. It's closer to 4 yards, but still pretty good effort. So back to the line of scrimmage, Garrett under center. Out of the I formation, slot to the left side. Four-man front for the Bobcats. There's a snap. They go again. They go quickly again to Hammock. Breaks 1-2-3, runs over people, picks up the first down, and gets it all the way down to about the 18-yard line, and Bear Lively is there to make the stop for the Bobcats. But not before. It's a Woods Roofing and Repairs first down for Wartburg.
2: Much like last week in the first half, it was a steady dose of Hammock, who ended up with 96 yards on the night and already a few carries in the first two plays for the former Oliver Springs Bobcat, Ian Hammock.
0: So they're going to remain in that I formation, slot to the left side. Garrett, there's a snap. This time they go to Grady. Grady picks up about 5. Let's see where they're going to move him to, down to about the 20-yard line, exactly, or 10, excuse me.
2: And just looked at the old fullback dive right over the A-gap between the guard and the center, and I think before the front 4 or 5 for the Bobcats realized it, expecting it to go back to Hammock, Crady picked up 6 or 7 yards on first down. Nice play.
0: So it's going to bring up second down and 3 for the first down. 10-15 remaining in the first quarter, no score. Wartburg on their first possession. As again, out of the I formation, and again, slot to the near side. Garrett, the quarterback, under center, sends a man, now moves him to the left side. That's Crady. There's a snap. There's a handoff, fumble. Picking it up, and still on the ground, and Garrett recovers it all the way back to the original line, less 1.
2: Yeah, and that's kind of just been the bugaboo for Wartburg just over the last handful of years, really. You get a great first down play. You're marching right down to the opponent's goal line, and then what do you do on 2nd and 4? You just drop the football. Hammock lucky that it was recovered because he actually kicked it further back. Christian Garrett able to jump on it. So even if you had no gain there, you would have had 3rd and about 4, but instead now 3rd and going to be 11 for the Bulldogs. Just mental mistake there on this first drive. But at least they got the ball back, did the Bulldogs.
0: Now they go with a split backfield as they bring in Jalen Thomas as a running back out of the shotgun. Slot right, single wide out to the left. Garrett, there's a snap. Looks for a receiver. Looks downfield. Screen. They get it out into the flat. Hammock with a screen on his feet back to the 10-yard line as Eli Richardson makes the stop. So it's going to bring up fourth down, and they mark him at the 11. They need to get at about the 8-yard line is my calculations.
2: Yeah, you could tell. I thought it was going to be a sack, but you could tell the lineman for Ortberg let the defensive line go for the screen. So offense for the Dogs, staying on the field, a big down here on the first drive, fourth and about four for the Dogs.
0: And rotating some people in and out. Just looking at the play clock, make sure there was time there. So back to the line of scrimmage, still some confusion by the Dogs as they line it back up. In.
2: Maybe try to get a free
0: high
2: five.
0: Formation. Going to have to hurry. There's a snap. Quick pitch. Out it goes to Thomas. Turns it inside. And got some great blocks still on his feet. Into the end zone. Count it. It's a Hammers touchdown for Jalen Thomas and the Bulldogs. 11 yards out. And he just made it look easy. So Jalen Thomas and Warburg on the board with 7:59 to go. In the first quarter, and Andrew, 7:59. They've taken nearly 4 minutes, a little about 4 minutes and 1 second off the clock on that 35-yard drive.
2: And a gutsy call, a toss sweep to the right to the quick Jalen Thomas on fourth and six. Great blocks by that right side of the Bulldog line. Thomas did the rest to find pay dirt.
0: So, attempting to point after, the kick is up, and it is good. So the Dogs lead this one by a score of 7-0 with 7:59 remaining in the first quarter. Now, Andrew, what are you going to do now? Well, now you got to test that defense. Yeah, they make the stops.
2: Yeah, certainly a long way to go in this game, but Oliver Springs had a great opportunity as Wartburg had that small mental mistake, fumbled the football. Garrett, so on second and four, turns into a third and 11, and then a screen pass to Hammock, who might have had some more room after the catch. Maybe this could have allowed the blockers to set that up slightly for him, but instead I thought would they go to a field goal to Daniel Bunch, who's good from the coaches tell me about 30 yards give or take, but instead a statement for Coach Ted McKinney and the Bulldogs on fourth and six from the Oliver Springs, I believe it was like the 12 or so yard line on fourth, but a big early play and sequence there as the Dogs could have failed on fourth down. Bobcats have the momentum. Instead, Dogs up early 7-0.
0: So it will be Bunch set to kick it off. Kickoff sponsored by Courtney's Diner out of Midtown. Visit her Facebook page for all her daily specials. 7:59 remaining in the first. Wartburg out on top, 7-0. So Bunch will tee it up at the 40. Now, Andrew, you've seen him kick last week. You know, they got him out of the hallway. Well, I didn't know you could just come out and kick. Well, that's what he's done.
2: But he kicks it pretty well, and most of the kicks at Harriman went to within the 15 or 10-yard line. So a decent leg there for the senior Daniel Bunch.
0: Trey Davis back deep.
2: That one's a little bit shorter.
0: And that one's a little bit shorter, taking that to 15, up to the 20, and still on his feet, trying to turn it outside, and down at about the 31-yard line. So on the return was J.R. Cook, the freshman. Stedham was there to make the stop for Wartburg. So pretty good field position for Oliver Springs at their own 31, where it will be a Woods Roofing and Repairs, first and 10, for the Bobcats.
2: And just a note on that previous possession, Stedham for the Bulldogs with that 65-yard kickoff return really set up the Dogs in great field position. In contrast, Bobcats on their own 30, looks like right about the 36-yard line to start their first possession of the night.
0: So Oliver Springs out of the shotgun, single back in the backfield. They go slot right side, slot left side. So they go with a double slot formation. Richardson back to pass, looks in trouble, fires one down the field, going to be picked. Oh, it is picked.
2: Yep.
0: Coming up with it. Great. Zayden Williams, a sophomore, picks that one off.
2: And really, Keith, it almost was dropped because James Wright, who is looking for his third pick of the year, saw it. Williams saw it. They actually run into each other.
0: Did.
2: But as it stands, Williams with a nice interception on the first play and the first pass from Richardson, and the Bulldogs right back in business with the ball at their own 47-yard line.
0: Well, certainly with the big momentum. So Oliver Springs had it. What, a total of 17 seconds on that possession. So it'll be Woods Roofing and Repairs. First down for the Bulldogs of Wartburg at their own 47. They go with a trip set to the far side, single back in the backfield, single wide out to the near side. Garrett, the quarterback, looks to the sideline. There's a snap, drops straight back, looks, pulls up out of the pocket, going to run. He is going to pick it up all the way down, picks up the first down, and more as he picks up about 13 yards. Richardson makes a stop. And also for the Bobcats, it was Bishop DeMott.
2: And that was a lot of times when you see that sudden change around midfield, a lot of coaches will like to go deep, as Wartburg was trying to do, but when he dropped back, he being Christian Garrett realized, hey, there's a lot of green grass, uses his athleticism to pick up that first down into Bobcat territory.
0: And that's one thing Coach Ellison talked about. We've got to contain him and his legs. And that time they let him get out. Slot right, single wide out left. This time backs are split in the backfield. We have the shotgun formation. Here comes a blitz. There's a handoff, and they go to Hammock, and going to be thrown for a loss. And making his way into the backfield was Nathan Jones, a sophomore, who read that one, came off the end. Nobody touched him.
2: Yeah, great play there, as you said, Keith, for Nathan Jones. And if Jones doesn't come from behind to make that tackle, some more green grass for Ian Hammock. But as it stands, about a one-yard loss on that first down play.
0: So it's going to bring up second down and 11. 6:44 clock running here in the first period. Wartburg on top, 7-0. So back to the line of scrimmage. Shad in the center. Garrett, the quarterback, out of the shotgun, single back in the backfield. That'll be, I think, Thomas, yes. As they come with a trip, set to the near side, single wide out to the far side. Garrett, there's a snap. Now, got running room, turns it upfield, breaks one, two, three, still on his feet, and gets it up to about the 37, 36-yard line. Going to be shy of the first down, and making the stop for the Bobcats was Bear Lively, the senior.
2: Yeah, that was a design quarterback draw. Got a nice kick-out block from 77, the senior, who'd been injured the first part of the year. Maverick Paris came back into action last week against Harriman, did a nice block to allow the quarterback to run free for a third and manageable here, about third and six.
0: So a big third down play for Coach McKinney and the Bulldogs. As again, he goes with a trip set to the far side. Single back in the backfield as Jalen Thomas will be the back. Single wide out near side. That will be Duncan. Fakes and on the keeper. A good stiff arm and probably not a good decision by Garrett. Making the stop again was Atticus DeMott.
2: Yeah, and Nathan Jones didn't make the stop for the Bobcats, but disrupted the play early, which got the timing off. Trying to stretch it out wide was Garrett, unable to do so. It lost a yard, now to fourth and seven. And Jalen Thomas is the punter, and I'd imagine the Dogs will punt this away. But on the Bobcat 37, looks like the offense may stay on the field.
0: They're going to stay.
2: Yeah, look for a hard count, try to get the Cats to jump off sides for a free five.
0: It's going to be about fourth and seven for the Dogs. Trip set to the far side, single wide out near side. Trying to go for the hard count. And looking around. And there's a whistle and a timeout. Let's take 60 seconds. We'll be back right after this.
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0: And welcome back once again after the Davis Insurance timeout. Wartburg will have the ball fourth and about seven for the first down at the Oliver Springs 37. Garrett out of the shotgun. Now he brings the backs in, split back, slot right, single wide out to the left. Now back to pass. Looking. Fires doing down the field. He's got a man there, and it is incomplete. His receiver, I'll just be honest with you, quit running. Andrew.
2: Had the wheel route there. Cole Wilson in the slot, tried to get it going downfield, and you know what the Dogs it was maybe a little overthrown, but to your point, did he slow up? But that's really, you wouldn't have minded an interception for the Bulldogs to have it as opposed to back to the line of scrimmage. But 4th and 6 earlier for the Wartburg, worked for a touchdown. This time 4th and 7, incomplete pass, and we'll see what the Cats can do with it on their second possession after the first play interception a few moments ago.
0: Richardson, the quarterback. He goes with a trip set to the near side, single wide out, far side, single back in the backfield. The back, there's a snap, quick out. And what a play by Seals from the defensive end. Boy, he smacked that thing all the way back down to the 20-yard line.
2: Yeah, the freshman's going to have a bright future here at Wartburg. Read that pass and got one of those big mitts on it. Couldn't get the second one, but still was able to break that up for an incompletion from his defensive end spot.
0: So second down 10. This time we see a 4 wide receivers to the far side and then a timeout by Coach Ellison. So, again, a Davis Insurance 60-second timeout. We'll be back right after this.
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15: At One Bank of Tennessee, above and beyond is where we've always gone.
0: And welcome back. Second down and 10 for the Cats. They go with a quad set to the far side. Now they go into a trip set, bring the back inside. Richardson, the quarterback. There's a snap and a quick flare out to the backside back. And, boy, just not a lot there. Going to lose a yard. James Wright is there to just absolutely annihilate that play. Trey Davis on the catch, but nothing there for Davis. So it's going to bring up 3rd and 10 for the first down.
2: Yeah, I was about to say Micah Francis was one of the first ones there to really – break up the play and didn't get credit for the tackle, but a nice assist, we'll call it. Now, like you said, Keith, bringing up 3rd and 10 now for Oliver Springs.
0: So, Richardson out of the shotgun. Trip set, rolls to the right side. Looks under pressure and being chased. And he's going to pick up the first down and steps out of bounds wisely after picking up probably about 17 yards on the play.
2: 3rd and long, and Owen Collins for Wartburg. He'd like to have that play back.
0: Yep.
2: Potentially could have had Richardson in the backfield, but lost contain, and Richardson using that athleticism to get out wide and pick up the first down, and the Cats needed that one on 3rd and long.
0: So it'll be a Woods Roofing and Repairs, 1st and 10 for the Bobcats, with a trip set to the near side, single wide out far side. There's a snap, Richardson back to pass, out into the flat, and almost picked off again by the Wartburg Bulldogs. It was Cole Wilson, and boy, he came real close to picking that one off.
2: Yeah, I'm thinking some miscommunication there between Bear Lively, the receiver, and Richardson, the quarterback, as that ball was, it looked like it was underthrown, but I think that Richardson expected Lively to break off the route sooner. Lively took it further downfield, and as you mentioned, Cole Wilson, an opportunity for that pick, yep, just fell short.
0: 2nd and 10. Again, trip set to the near side, single wide out far side. Richardson out of the shotgun, back to pass once again. Looks across the middle, and it is complete and making his way down to the 35-yard line. It was for Oliver Springs, Easton Gillum. Cole Wilson was there to make the stop. Gillum just kind of slipped out from that slot position. Nobody picked him up.
2: Good play call. A lot of people took him, cleared out that area.
0: There's a snap again, and there's a running play, and not much there. As James Wright and Michael Francis there to make the stop as they get the carry that time. Was Bishop DeMott picks up about 4. We'll call it 2nd down and 6. 2:43, clock running here in the first period. Wartburg on top, 7-0. Wartburg in that 3-man front. Richardson out of the shotgun, been there all night. Rolls to the right side, looks. Richardson going to tuck it. He's going to run, and he's going to be down at the 35, or at the 25. James Wright was there to make the stop.
16: Richardson on the keeper.
0: Going to be close to a first down. It is a first down. So it's a Woods Roofing and Repairs. First and 10 for the Bobcats. So back to the line of scrimmage. There's the Cats. Look to the sideline to get to play. Richardson, as he goes with a slot to both sides. Single back in the backfield. DeMott on the carry. DeMott, and DeMott still on his feet. DeMott's got a first down and more. As he gets it inside the 15, they mark him at the 14. Seals and Francis are there to make the stop for Wartburg, but not before. It's a Woods Roofing and Repairs. First and 10 for the Bobcats. So Bobcats getting a little mole right now. So out of the shotgun again. Trip set to the far side. Richardson. There's a snap. Looks. Got the drag going across the middle. Nothing there, but he's got running room. And good play that time by Nathan Bulls, who read it perfectly.
2: Yeah, that one-on-one tackle in open field is not always the easiest of tackles. And nicely done there, as you said, by Bulls for the Dogs.
0: But, Andrew, you got to wonder, as this one goes on, how much can Richardson take?
2: Yeah, we'll see. And, of course, it's not quite as hot as it was last Friday, so we'll see how any conditioning and cramps, if they could potentially play a role as this game goes on.
0: Double slot formation. Across the middle, it's complete, wide open. And down to the four-yard line, James Wright makes the stop. But for it was Bear Lively, who just slipped out from the tight end. Nobody picks him up at all.
2: Great recognition. Lively just found an open space, sat down, and picked up that first down.
0: It's a first and goal, and it's Richardson on the keeper. Bulls was there and a whole bunch more. Hammock was there. They mark him at the three. They'll give him one. So with 35 seconds remaining in the first quarter, Oliver Springs trying to punch one in and trying to tie this ball game up. And they may be content. Nope, now they'll get to play. Second down and goal from the three. Richardson looks. Now Rose. Richardson in trouble. Richardson sacked all the way back. Francis gets him at the 10-yard line. He actually going to mark him at about the 11-yard line. As the clock will wind down, the first quarter comes to a close. We'll be back. After telling you the score at the end of one, it is Wartburg 7, Oliver Springs 0. Telling you the score at the end of one, it is Wartburg 7, Oliver Springs 0.
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2: One Bank of Tennessee, celebrating more than a century of putting you first.
3: And welcome back. Second period getting set to get underway, and Wartburg leading by a score of 7-0, but Oliver Springs threatening. They've got it third down and go from the 11-yard line.
4: Yeah, and Oliver Springs was, after that 3rd-and-10 pickup by Richardson, was marching right down the field, yep. Had it second and goal prior on about the 5, but when Richardson tried to stretch it out wide on the quarterback, I don't know if it was a design keeper or it was a pass, and he just decided to tuck it, but Micah Francis doing a good job of the Bulldogs to bring him down for a loss. And as it stands now, 3rd and goal from the Bobcat 11. Now, we know Goodman's a good kicker for Oliver Springs and certainly well within his range. As we saw in warm-ups, made a 45-yarder. Now, granted, it wasn't a pass rush and all that, but still certainly has the leg. But I'm thinking Coach Rodney Ellison right here, he's not thinking 3. Maybe he thinks he's got 2 plays to get 11 yards. Don't have to pick it up all here necessarily, but a big 3rd and goal from the 11 now upcoming for the Bobcats.
3: So, let's see. They're going to come out again with a slot left. Now they go slot right also. Single back in the backfield. This time, Caleb Marney, the sophomore, in the backfield. 3rd and goal from the 11. Back to pass. That's Richardson. Covered. Gets it out and incomplete. Underthrew that one by probably 5 or 6 yards. Yeah. So a big 4th down play, and you're probably going to see Goodman to attempt the field goal. Yeah, so a big stomp, Andrew.
4: After 3rd and 2nd and goal from around the 5, but that's a tough throw for any. You're on the far hash, throwing it across the field. That's roughly about a 40-yard pass on a needs to be on a zip. Just couldn't didn't have enough oomph on it, as they say. Now here comes a 29-yard field goal for Goodman.
3: On the left hash as he awaits the snap. Snap, and it's bobbled. Bad snap. And trying to run downfield, and it's going to be smothered all the way back.
4: Yeah, you got to throw that away.
3: At about the 29-yard line. And it was J.R. Cook, the freshman, and Jake Duncan was there to make the stop.
4: Yeah, big couple sequence of plays there. Oliver Springs was moving right to the goal line. You had the negative play on 2nd and goal, the incompletion on 3rd and goal, and the bad snap. And really, to your point, what you said about J.R. Cook, you know, that's a lot of times you hear fire, fire. That means the end guys on the field goal team need to go out for a pass route to because it's been a bad snap. Wartburg did a good job covering it, but if it would have been an incomplete pass, the ball would come back to the line of scrimmage, but instead a loss of about 15, so a key play by Cook not getting rid of it, and now the Bulldogs back with it at the Cat 29.
3: And under center again, it'll be Garrett. Garrett, there's a snap. There's a handoff. They go to Thomas. Thomas, he may have gotten a yard. They might give him 2, and now they give him 4. So making the stop was Bishop DeMott.
4: Yeah, good
3: for Oliver Springs. It picks up 4, close to 5, and I thought they actually had him at the line of scrimmage.
4: Well, I think they did, Keith. It's a second effort, and the push by that offensive line with the extra effort picked up ends up being 5, which, like you said, really looked like a 2-yard gain, but a few extra there on 1st down.
3: Colville rolling over Oakdale with about 5:40 remaining in the first by a score of 21-0. So back to the line of scrimmage. Under center is Garrett. Slot to the far side. There's a quick handoff this time, and goes Grady. Picks up a couple. And Bear Lively was there to make the stop for the Bobcat. So it's going to bring up 3rd. About 3rd and 3. 10:38 remaining in the first half. 7-0, Wartburg. Back to the line of scrimmage. Again, under center. Wartburg's been under center more than I thought they would 100% be.
4: 100% agree with that, yeah.
3: Garrett, there's the handoff, and they go to Hammett. Got running room. He's got the 1st down and more as he gets it out to the 43-yard line. Bear Lively there to make the stop for the Bobcats.

0: I said 43, they'll put it at 42. But it's good enough for a Woods Roofing and Repairs. First and 10 for the Bulldogs. Sorry to say Bulldogs. It's Bulldogs.
1: Well, you know, the Bullcats, whatever.
0: You know, it tongue tied.
1: Last week I caught it was the Blue Dogs and the you know, Dog Devils, whatever.
0: Oh, boy. It happens. So, again, under center. They offset the H-back to the right side. Hammock in at the running back position. Slot to the near side. Garrett, there's a snap. Fakes that hand open. Reverse, they go back. Thomas far side. Fakes everybody. Thomas is down. He's got one man to beat. And finally is dragged down. No flags on the play. And Jalen Thomas, where are they going to mark him? Tucker is there to make the stop. They're going to mark him at the 32-yard line, where it will be at Woods Roofing and Repairs. First and 10. For the Bulldogs.
1: Yeah, nice play. Bulldogs just been pounding it up the middle, but get it outside. And Hayden Darty got caught looking, got caught inside, and Jalen just ran right around him for a big first down.
0: So under center again, they give the ball to Hammock. Hammock pounding his way forward, picks up one, maybe two, maybe three, maybe four.
1: A second effort by Hammock. Certainly keeps him legs churning.
0: They give him about four on that one by making the stop. Nathan Jones, a sophomore. So it'll bring up second down, and we'll call it a long six with 9 minutes remaining here in the second period.
1: A fast-moving first half is less than 30 minutes, and we're inching towards halftime, but it's been a lot of on-the-ground plays and keeping the clock running.
0: So, again, slot left. Garrett under center. There's a handoff again to Hammock, and down near the 26, Bear Lively was there to make the stop. And also for Oliver Springs, in on the tackle was Kyler Ellard. So now a big call for Coach McKinney, third and about five. So let's see what he draws up here. As Shad moves out under center. They'll go with a slot to the far side. Offset the back to the right. Hammock the tailback. And there's a whistle, and that'll be a penalty against Oliver Springs. So it'll be very close, and I think it will be a first down.
1: Good hard count there by Garrett to pick up the free five as the Bobcat, several front up there in front, jump there early.
0: So let's see, and I think they'll move the chains. It's going to be very, very close. They're moving the chains. So it's good enough for Woods Roofing and Repairs, first and 10 for the Bulldogs.
1: Yeah, and those are the little things we talked about at the top. Now, the Dogs may have picked up the first down otherwise, but just given a free five, which ends up being a free first down, and you're right there over the ball, and it can happen, but just got to be really cognizant of the down and distance and counts and all that, which Oliver Springs wasn't there.
0: Single wide out to the left side, slot to the near side. There's a handoff, Jalen Thomas, and still on his feet, and they'll finally mark him down inside the 20. Down to the 17. Thomas on the carry. And making the stop. Bear Lively was at the bottom. DeMont was there also, but not before. 6 yard gain by Thomas. So it'll bring up second down and four. 7:20 clock running. Warburg continuing to move the football. Duncan the wide out to the far side. And they'll go slot to the near side. Backs are split in the backfield. There's a snap. They go to Thomas. Thomas breaks one, two, three, still on his feet. He's inside the 15 and mark him at the 13. DeMont was there to make the stop. Shy of the first down by about a yard, maybe a yard and a half. Well, actually about a yard. So a big third down call by Coach McKinney with 6:40 remaining.
1: Just something potential to keep an eye on. Jalen Thomas, after that run, came up a little gimpy with a limp, but it appears he'll stay in the game. But just something to potentially just monitor throughout this game on a third and short now upcoming for the Dogs, trying to extend a 7-0 lead.
0: Yeah, and Warburg with only 10 men on the field. Garrett's at the sideline getting to play.
1: Probably going to take a timeout
0: here. They're going to take 60. Let's take it with them. We'll be back, folks, right after this.
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5: At One Bank of Tennessee, above and beyond is where we've always gone.
0: And welcome back after the timeout. It will be third and one for the Dogs. The ball is spotted at, what, the 13-yard line of Oliver Springs. Back offset to the right side. Slot to the left. Garrett, the quarterback, gone to keeper. Garrett's got the first down. Well, the official.
1: It's a long one, and that's going to be very close. I don't know.
0: I don't think he got it. I thought he had it, but I didn't like the official with it. I don't know. He says no gain on the play.
1: Well, that's.
0: Laxton was there to make the stop.
1: He definitely, Garrett, gained something, yeah. But they're saying that he did not. But, hey, it's another fourth and short. I thought it would be a little closer even after the play, but as it is, it'll be a fourth and a half. Well. Right at really a full yard.
0: About a yard. Didn't give me anything.
1: That's surprising.
0: 5:30 clock running here in the second period. Fourth and one from the 13-yard line of Oliver Springs. Big, big fourth down play.
1: I think you'll see the same thing over the left side of the A-gap there. There's an opening.
0: Jericho Winters in as the H-back. There's a snap. They go to Hammock. He's got the first down. Yes. Barrels forward, makes one leap, gets it down. They mark him at the 11. Good enough for a Woods Roofing and Repairs. First and 10 for the Bulldogs. 5-minute mark of the second period. Wartburg leads it 7-0 and threatening from the 11. If they can get a first down at the 1. So let's see what Coach McKinney has dialed up in the red zone. As, again, they go with a single wide out to the far side. Both tight ends are in tight. Winters is the running back along with Hammock. There's a snap. Fakes to Hammock. Looks downfield. And Garrett's going to take it and run. And boom.
1: Big hit.
0: Knocked out of bounds. A big hit over there. But he almost picks up the first down. He's about 2 yards shy.
1: Yeah, Trey Davis looked like coming over and laying a lick on Garrett. It was clean, inbounds, but not before a nice first down gain on the rollout by Garrett on an 8-yard gain on first down.
0: Yep, it'll be second down and, what, 3? And they can get a first down at about the 1.
1: Now, Garrett last week against Harriman ran the ball 16 times for 90 yards, and I bet 10 or 12 of those came in the second half using those legs.
0: So back to the line of scrimmage. Again, everybody in tight except Duncan, the wide out to the right side. Garrett, there's a snap, fumbled the ball, and this may have picked up a yard on the mishandling the snap. So the man who's snapping the ball, that Shadden, comes up a little bit gimpy on that one.
1: Yeah, and just not sure if
0: lost a yard.
1: Yeah, the quarterback didn't squeeze it enough. The ball didn't get back there, but just a mistake there on a routine snap instead of any positive gain. It was, like you said, a yard loss after the quarterback exchange issue between Garrett and his center.
0: And the officials are wanting to talk about it.
1: Shadden.
0: Yeah, and that's where it should be. Well, I guess he touched.
1: I think, yeah, his knee touched down, then kind of lunged forward, did Garrett, so bringing it back to where the knee originally touched.
0: So it'll be third down and about 3.5 for the first down. There's a snap. They go inside to Hammock, moves a pile, And I think he's got the first down right at the goal line. Yes. They've got him down at about the 6-inch line is where they've got him.
1: Yeah, and the line judge really was adamant coming in, pointing, saying it was down, it was down. So he must have had a good look at it from that far side. Yep. But first and goal, Keith, the 6-inch line?
0: 6-inch line. The nose of the football is almost touching the goal line.
1: It.
0: So let's see if they just go quarterback sneak. They wait to snap, Garrett. There's a snap, fumble to football. Nope. He was trying to back up, and I thought he lost the ball for a minute, but he didn't.
1: Not just a
0: just it looked odd. Play.
1: Yeah. Yeah.
0: Bear Lively was right there to just stuff that one, so they moved it back to the 1 yard line. So it'll be second and a goal from the one.
1: Yeah, big 77 in there for Oliver Springs, helping plug things up. Aiden Laxton, the junior, and had an impact there from that nose tackle position. So now for Wartburg, under three to play in the first half, up 7-0. You got the ball second and goal from the one. This, you know, if it's me, I'm just doing three straight handoffs. I'm not getting too fancy here.
0: Yeah.
1: If I don't get it, then guess what, Oliver Springs? You got to go 99 yards if I don't.
0: And then Coach McKinney says, I want a timeout. So they're going to take a timeout. Let's get a Davis Insurance 60-second timeout. We'll be back right after this.
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0: And welcome back after the timeout. Third or second down and go. From the one, Garrett, the quarterback, awaits a snap. There's a snap. There's a handoff, and they go quickly to Hammack. Did he get in? He got in. It's a Hammers touchdown for Ian Hammack, and the Bulldogs are back on the board. They lead this one by a score of 13-0. Big touchdown, Andrew, for the Dogs.
1: Yeah, after maybe making it a little more harder than they needed to, as they had it on the 6-inch line, did Wartburg, but they got stuffed and came back. And Oliver Springs expecting it right up the middle or in the A-gap as they plugged that all up. But a good offensive call to kind of go over that right tackle as Ian Hammack finds the end zone from 1 yard out.
0: Bunch in to attempt the point after, arms to hold. He was good on his first one as he awaits the snap. The snap, the hold, the kick is up. It looks good right through the uprights. It is good. So, with 2:32 remaining in the first half, it's all Wartburg right now. They lead this one by a score of 14-0 over the Bobcats of Oliver Springs. And Eli, you hadn't said a whole lot, but Dogs playing pretty good football now.
9: They are. They're pretty much, you know, taking the air out of the ball, Keith. They're running. They're running. They're doing exactly what they want to do for game plan-wise. Ian Hammack, Jalen Thomas around the edge, and then some Christian Garrett, you know, mixed in with that, some quarterback run stuff. So they're, Wartburg is executing at a high level, and if you look at the stats, you've got over 100 yards of rushing in the first half already for Wartburg, and Oliver Springs has run like 10 plays. So it's air out of the ball football if you're Wartburg. Yeah. And if you're Coach Ellison, you're going to have to figure out how to create offense because your opportunities in this game are going to be slim.
1: And to your point, Eli, is Wartburg got the ball first, granted, but Oliver Springs only with two possessions. The first was a first play interception. The second was really nicely moved down the field, just messed up on the field goal and the bad snap. So the Cats really have only had the ball two possessions, and the first one, like I said, was just one singular play.
0: And ready for the kickoff, sponsored by Courtney's Diner out of Midtown. Visit our Facebook page for all our daily specials. Bunch, we'll kick it off. Trey Davis is back deep, and along with Cook. There's a kick, and It's going to be Davis at the 20. 25 up to the 30. Got a crease and then caught from behind. And making the stop for the Bulldogs was Jackson Jones, a junior. And then here comes penalty flags. He who... Let's see who they're going to call this one on. I think you're right, and I think it was...
1: We'll see if it's the old offsettings or if the second one gets caught.
0: Personal foul. Oliver Springs. Personal foul. Wartburg. Offset.
1: You know, son, and I know personal, but I just like, if they just offset, I mean, why even throw it? Like, you're just don't take your time up. Just go over there and say, coach, clean it up. But I get it. They got to call it like that. But interesting, as we have 2:01 left here in the first half, Keith, as Wartburg leads 14-0, the Cats do get the ball to start the second half. Not had a much offensive in the first half so far, but a big 2 minutes here. If they can somehow march down the field, get a score, go into halftime with a little bit of momentum, they, like I said, get the ball to start the second half, can make something happen there. But got to really need something here as they have it at their own 36-yard line. And yep. For the Bulldogs, maybe a quick stop and get the ball back and extend the lead going into half.
0: Wartburg leads it 14-0 at the end of one at Oakdale. It's all Coalfield, 28-0 at the end of one. So they go Oliver Springs with a trip. Now they go with a quad set to the far side. Single wide out near side. Now they go with a trip set. Bring the back inside. That'll be Davis. Richardson drops back. Looks downfield. Now he's got some running room. He's going to take off. And he cuts it back inside. And going to be shy of the first down as he gets it up to about the 45. And making the stop for Wartburg was Jonathan Kilby. Linebackers are getting tramped inside.
1: Yep. And the down marker needs to, there you go, because it was a nice nine-yard gain on first down there.
0: Richardson, and then there's a handoff, and moving forward up to midfield where they'll mark him. And on the carry that time was Marnie, and it was Jalen Thomas with a stop. But it was good enough for Woods, Roofing and Repairs. First and 10 for the Bobcats, who's trying to go at a quicker speed. Richardson out of the shotgun. There's a snap. Looking. Got some running room. Again, it opens up. He tries to turn it and knocked out of bounds at about the 46. Picks up about 4. Stedham was there to knock him out of bounds. So Warburg Andrew is going to really have to work on those defensive ends and linebackers.
1: Yeah, and certainly don't want to give up chunk yardage, no. But also you want to keep everything in front of you as we approach the minute to play here in this first half and make Oliver Springs earn it.
0: Second down and 6. Richardson out of the shotgun, looks, pumps, fires out into the flat, incomplete.
1: And actually, Oliver Springs is probably glad that was incomplete because that was number 2 for the Bobcats, Trey Davis. Had he caught it, it would have been about a 3-yard loss. The clock would have kept running. Otherwise, incomplete. And he brings up now 3rd and 6.
0: Owen Collins is the man who actually laid the lumber on that one. 3rd and 6. There's a snap and there's a handoff. And, yeah, he's got the first down. Jalen Thomas makes the stop, but for Oliver Springs, Marnie making his way, the sophomore, with a big carry that time. 1 minute remaining in the first half. Cats trail 14-0. Back to pass. Out into the flat. It's complete, but down immediately at the 33-yard line. Gillum on the receiving end just caught it and went straight down. Picks up 7, second down 3. Going quickly. Again, out into the flat, and it's complete. And a flag. Did you say a flag? Flag way down at about the 15-yard line.
1: Yeah, we'll see. Because otherwise, the play was good enough for a first down for Oliver Springs as we approach right at 40 seconds. But we'll see what the penalty is. And
0: what the penalty was. Of course, I missed it.
1: Yeah,
0: it was
1: on the far side.
0: So. I'm glad your eyes are better than mine. Especially when you're 100 yards on downfield.
9: Sometimes I'm batting about 50-50 for these penalties this year, Keith. So.
1: Well, hey, that'd get you in the Hall of Fame batting 50%, or, you know.
0: I think, gentlemen, they're going to call that against Wartburg.
1: Yeah, because they're checking with Ellison right now if he wants to you know, accept the penalty
0: or the play.
1: Or what his options are with the penalty, but.
0: Illegal substitution is what they call 12 men on the field. So somebody got in late. So they're going to take, penalty's going to give them very close to a first down.
1: I thought they had, maybe the far down marker had marked it in, but it looked like they had a first down. Oliver Springs did.
0: So there's a snap. Richardson on the row, and boy, flags come everywhere. And who was that young man that just?
1: Well, Winters, yeah, Jericho Winters.
0: Winters absolutely annihilated Richardson, the quarterback. But a flag came out, and that's got to be probably holding against Oliver Springs.
1: Well, they blew the play dead, so it's got to be a false start, and it may be a good thing they did blow it dead. Otherwise, Winters would have had a tackle for loss.
0: Yeah, he sure would.
1: As it looks like Ellison now is going to get a 15-yard unsportsmanlike. As the white hat was saying, back up.
0: Yep.
1: And then Ellison continued on, and the back judge comes in and says, that's 15.
0: Two penalties on that one. So big, big penalties against Oliver Springs with 40 seconds remaining. So they move it back, still marking off yards.
1: So it was actually a delay of game on the Bobcats, which is the dead ball foul, and then you have the unsportsmanlike against the sideline for the Oliver Springs Bobcats. So then total a 20-yard penalty. And again, the Bobcats were moving right down the field. And instead of a potential first down or close to it, you've got first and 25 with 40 seconds to play. Just another bad sequence of plays for Oliver Springs here.
0: They need to make the 18-yard line for the first down. So it'll be first and a whole bunch. Ball's on the 49.
1: And if you're Wartburg here, you want to just play that 21-man rule. Don't let anybody behind you, 22 on the field. Keep everybody in front, hence the 21-man rule. Don't get beat deep. Up 14 are the Dogs with 40 seconds to play. And obviously the Cat's going to try to get something downfield in a hurry.
0: Bobcats with two timeouts remaining with 40 seconds remaining in the first half. Richardson, there's a snap, drops straight back, looks. Richardson in trouble. Richardson trying to roll to the right side, and he's going to be, just throws it out of bounds, and I don't blame him. And there's a 15-yard penalty on Wartburg for the late hit. That'll just be on Winters.
1: Can't have that happen. Nope. I talked about it. You know, you have a mental mistake for Oliver Springs, and instead, hey, great job. The secondary did their job. You've rushed the quarterback, and you get a 15-yard rough and the passer penalty on first and 25. Just can't have that happen.
0: Nope. Personal foul. And Coach McKinney's philosophy.
1: No, that's automatic.
0: When you get those personal fouls, you're running about 10 snakes.
1: And the thing is, there's not many, pass interference is not the automatic first down here. And that, by way of penalty, you would have had it second and 25 with 30 seconds to go. Instead, now you've got it first and 10 at the Bulldog 29-yard line. Just those 15-yarders and the automatics just can't have those happen.
0: Well, they moved the chains. I don't think they should have moved the chains on that one.
1: Well, they had to move it back because it was first and 25, and then it was just about a 15-yard penalty. So an automatic first and move the chains because they were so far down the field, so they had to retreat backwards to get to the line of scrimmage.
0: So 31 seconds remaining out of the shotgun. Richardson looking, goes downfield. He's got a man there, but overthrew him.
1: Just a touch overthrown. But
0: had Gillum there, and Gillum was open, but he overthrew him by about 2 yards.
1: Just a crazy sequence of plays. First and 25, then an automatic first down with the roughing the passer, and then a missed opportunity. And everybody saw that from the get-go. Yep. Gillum for Oliver Springs, the junior. Nice job getting off the line, getting a good release. Had two steps on the defender. Just Richardson couldn't quite drop it in the bucket. Second down and 10 now for the Oliver Springs.
0: Gillum had right beat deep on that one. Had Thomas, I said right, but it was Thomas, Jalen Thomas. So out of the shotgun again. Trips right, single wide out left. Got him one-on-one again, looking. Goes across the middle, incomplete.
1: Just a little, looked like a little slant pattern in the traffic, but falls incomplete. So now with, what do we have now? 26 seconds left. Yep. An interesting final minute of this one. It seems like the last minute has taken longer than the previous, 23. of the first half, but at least it's always entertaining, I guess you could say.
0: Goal build up 42 to zip with about 4 minutes remaining in the first half. So back to pass Richardson again. Fires one down the field. It's going to be batted up incomplete. Good coverage that time. Duncan was there on the coverage. Wright was there, but Jake Duncan was the man who actually broke it up on that one.
1: Yeah, Richardson, nice job there just trying to get it up in the air, trying to get it to Trey Davis to make something happen when the final 20 seconds. Just nobody home there, and brings up now 4th and 10. And
0: trailing 14 to nothing. Andrew, 19 seconds remaining. Tell us what else is going on.
1: Well, quick Davis insurance timeout. 14-0, Wartburg leads, 19 seconds left in the first half. And tomorrow is, it just feels good to say it's football time in Tennessee. The Tennessee Vols take to the road for the first time after, I think it's safe to say, a glorified scrimmage against Furman tomorrow night at Atlanta at Bobby Dodd Stadium, which I found out today that Bobby Dodd was a multi-sport star at the University of Tennessee. You know, go figure. So the Vols and Georgia Tech tomorrow here on WECO, 4 p.m. airtime with the Vol Network, kickoff at 7. So I guess it'd be actually 4:30. But, you know, tune in at 4. We'll play some good music before that.
0: Okay.
1: And while we do, we'll get our picks in the post game, which just y'all get ready for that, because I may not miss one all year.
0: Well, we've not done one all year, so this is a good slate.
1: There you go. So I'm interested to see here on 4th and 10 with 19 seconds to go, if Oliver Springs tries to just, because, again, Goodman can kick the football. He's got a good leg from the field goal spot. Oliver Springs does have one timeout remaining, so they can throw it in the middle of the field to try. Even if they don't pick up the first down, can take a timeout. So with the offense back on the field, looks like Coach Ellison is on that same thought that, hey, let's try to get some positive yards and at least get a field goal, if nothing else.
0: Double slot formation. Marnie, the running back. Richardson, the quarterback. Drops straight back. Looking. Now in trouble. Now he's going to fold. Runs into his own man. And he's got a man down there, but it is way overthrown. So it'll be Wartburg football with 7 seconds remaining. And they'll have it first and 10 at the Oliver Springs 34-yard line.
1: And just don't mind that play. You're just trying to, I thought they might try to get something shorter to play for 3, but down 14 and getting the ball to start the third quarter. Coach Ellison said, let's just go for the end zone. Richardson did a good job keeping the play alive using his legs. Chucked it in the end zone. It falls incomplete with 7 seconds to go. And I would imagine at their own 34, the Dogs would just take a knee here and go into the halftime with a comfortable, well, I don't say comfortable, but a 14-point lead after two quarters of play.
0: I'd say you're probably right. So, Wartburg, first and 10. And they're just going to line it up. I said they'd probably take a knee in that here.
1: Had 12 in the huddle there, it looked like.
0: And Coach McKinney is not going to like this. Yeah, you know, he's already out there chewing on somebody. You know, and that's a young team, Andrew, that commits those type of mistakes.
1: Yeah, and if you're going to have those type of communication, who, you know, hey, is it on the coaches? Did we not tell our position players who's in, who's out? But if you're going to have that, at least it's on a play where you were probably just taking a knee anyway, so no harm, no foul. We can communicate it, get better. But just luckily, if you're Wartburg, it's not going to cost you anything other than the 5 yards. But, again, it's a moot point unless the Dogs can't simply do a kneel down here with 7 seconds left in the half.
0: Garrett Christian takes a snap, takes a knee. The horn will sound. The first half comes to a close. We'll be back after telling you the score at the end of the first half. Wartburg 14, Oliver Springs 0.
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1: Back here at DJ Britton Field at Oliver Springs, along with Keith Adcock, Eli Burge. This is Andrew Knight. Welcome back. As the Bulldogs right now lead it at the half over the Bobcats by a score of 14-0. And Eli Burge, we'll get into some specifics of that first half, but the first 22 minutes of that ball game moved by quickly as the Bulldogs kept it on the ground, controlled the clock after receiving the opening kickoff, but the last 2 minutes of game time seemed to take just as long as the previous. You know, it took a long time with penalties and things like that. But overall, again, a 14-0 lead. The Dogs, from receiving the opening kickoff, Marshall Stedham took it 65 yards on the kickoff return, setting up the Bulldogs. It took them on a 4th and 6, but Jalen Thomas was able to find pay dirt on drive number 1 to get up 7-0. And really, as we'll get into the stats in a moment, but just from my, get your thoughts here, but it just seems a Bulldog methodical first half and controlling the clock for the first two quarters of play.
9: Yeah, absolutely, and it seems like it was the game plan coming in, Andrew. It was, you're going to take the air out of the ball, lean on Ian Hammock, lean on Christian Garrett, lean on Jalen Thomas, and that's exactly what they've done. And Oliver Springs adjusted very well in like the third, fourth drive, and it has been a little tougher for Wartburg to get chunk yardage. They've gotten 3 or 4 yards at a time, 3 yards in a cloud of dust, as they say. But, you know, Oliver Springs has adjusted well. It just, on the offensive side, Oliver Springs just can't seem to keep themselves from shooting themselves in the foot. It's just, you know, they get 10 yards and they get a penalty, or they, you know, Eli Richardson has a guy open and just a slot underthrow. Mm-hmm. So it's just the game of inches, Andrew. And, yeah, and Wartburg's game plan has worked out very well thus far, a half into the game. And I think Oliver Springs is going to come out of halftime and probably have a little different, you know, some adjustments they make. And I think it's going to shape up to be a great second half.
1: Yeah, we'll see. Oliver Springs does receive that opening kickoff to start the third quarter. And like you mentioned with, you know, Richardson for Oliver Springs had a 3rd and 10 pickup with his legs on the first, not the first drive. Unfortunately for him, the very first drive and the first play was picked off by Wartburg on the first play, Zayden Williams was able to get that interception. But the ensuing drive, 3rd and 10, Richardson uses his athleticism, makes the first down, and the Cats find a little momentum in the pass game. Now, it does stall out in field goal range, and Goodman for the Cats is certainly capable, 3 of 3 last week. But when you don't even get the opportunity because of a bad snap, that kind of sets things off. So, like you said, Eli, penalties, bad snaps on field goal opportunities has really hampered the Cats in the first two quarters.
9: Yeah, it has. And we were watching up here in warm-ups, Andrew. I don't know if you were able to catch it or not, but Bryson Goodman made a 45-yarder, yes. And then the next three attempts were bad snaps. So I kind of saw it as a possibility, yeah, coming in, and that was, you know, like you mentioned, on the air. That was on air, no rush,